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1: The markets have a big bounce back day.
2: Stocks bounced back on Wall Street after pressure from the bond market eased up and crude oil prices turned lower. The S&P 500 climbed 1.1% Wednesday. That was the first rise in 4 days. The S&P isn't far from the all-time high it set last week. The Dow added 645 points. That's about 1.3%. The NASDAQ Composite rallied 1.5%. Treasury yields moved lower in the bond market. Bond yields had been rising along with worries about inflation. The yield on the 10-year Treasury fell back below 4.60%. The price of Brent crude fell more than 5%. Seth Sutel, New York.
1: Elon Musk announced plans Wednesday for one of the biggest sales of stock to the public ever for his SpaceX company that is currently losing billions of dollars a year. News and analysis at townhall.com. From Washington, I'm Keith Peters reporting. Target reported its largest jump in comparable sales in 4 years Wednesday.
3: More customers buying in all six of Target's main merchandising categories helped deliver the better-than-expected sales. Comparable sales, those coming from stores and digital channels operating for at least 12 months, rose 5.6% in the three-month period ending May 2nd. It was the biggest gain since early 2022 and the first positive read after three consecutive quarters of negative comparable sales. The retail chain also raised its annual revenue outlook, saying it expected the momentum to continue the rest of the year. Bernie Bennett reporting.
1: Media mogul James Murdoch has struck a deal with the Vox Media Digital Company to acquire New York Magazine, the Vox Media Podcast Network, and the Vox Editorial brand. The deal with liberal-leaning Vox represents a major move towards his own media empire for the 53-year-old younger son of Rupert Murdoch. More on these stories at townhall.com.
4: Hi, everybody. This is Dr. Duncan McCollum, and I have this patient, Tim, here. Why don't you just tell us what's going on, what happened, and where you're at right now?
5: Yeah, I have peripheral neuropathy, which is burning and numbness and pain in my feet, and wasn't able to work and ended up with so much pain that I was pretty much homebound, quit driving, had a hard time sleeping. 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
1: Opinions expressed on the following program are not necessarily those of KSCO staff, management, or advertisers. If something is said with which you disagree, please let us know by writing to us at comments@ksco.com.

0: Yeah, Mohalla means full bloom.
1: How many songs do you know? How many songs do you know in your heart? How many songs could you just? How many songs do you know?
0: Well, I'm probably about 50,000 songs and chants, and out of those, I created about 2,000 of them in my lifetime. But, you know, not only the Hawaiian songs and Hawaiian chants, but, you know, I grew up in the 70s, 60s. I still remember. Mustang Sally. You think you got to slow your Mustang down. You know, I know all that stuff for the era. And I can, you know, all the rock and roll stuff, you know. Stuff even... Under the boardwalk of

0: you know, I can, you know, I know thousands of covers. You know, I played in a hotel, Mauna Kea, for almost 20 years, and I played at the Westin for 10 years. And some, most times people wouldn't be playing. I mean, listening, you know, they just, the blender would be going, vroom, vroom, vroom, and, you know, we're playing for some buffet. So the main course is the buffet. We're like the side show. So I learned how to play instrumental because you want to say, I play like, 6 to 8 hours a day, 5 to 7 days a week.
1: Wow.
0: So to save my voice, I learned how to play instrumental. And I play, you know, and whatever people would ask. But I grew up, you know, playing everything in slack key, though. You know, whatever I heard on the radio, I would play it in my my open tuning.
1: What does slack key mean, anyways?
0: What do we slacking the keys to an open tuning? So if a regular guitar, you actually have to hold a key before, you know, you have to hold a shaping. Mm-hmm. This one, it's tuned to a key, like, see? And you use... So it's all bar chord.

0: So we're playing bass and rhythm and lead all on one guitar. Slacking means an open tuning. You're playing in a key.
1: Now you have two strings on each one of those.
0: This is a 12-string guitar, yeah.
1: Every time you strike a chord, are you playing both strings or are you just picking one of them?
0: Well, if I'm picking, I'm picking two strings at a time.
1: Okay.
0: But if I'm strumming, I'm strumming all 12. But when I'm playing bass, I'm playing actually two strings at a time, like boom. Like if I'm just doing this, okay. When I hit that string, I'm hitting two strings. So it's... Now if you're picking like...

0: dude.
1: Yeah.
0: Wow. Now, we were talking during the break, and you were telling me that playing music is not all you do. You've done some other... I mean, you sound like an artist, an all-around artist.
1: Well, you know, I went to school. I was in...
0: I was talking with you about writing books, and you said that you were illustrating, and I asked you, do you illustrate them yourself?
1: Yeah. In fact, that's what takes me... I wrote over 50 books, but I only published 3, because, you know, I was so busy in Hawaii on the farm, teaching school, playing music, and especially the farming. Farming took up so much of my time, you know, and when COVID happened, you know, there was no music gigs at all, so I went full on farming. And we were feeding between 50 and 1,500 people a week that were homeless or whatever. Plus, we were, you know, selling some. You know, then when the restaurants opened, we started doing that. But I went to art school. Actually, I had a full scholarship. This is a good start because all of my 26 cousins, I was the only one who got to go to college. It was a misfit, too. You know, I was coming home from a gig. I was a senior in high school. Most of my cousins, the male ones, had gone to Vietnam. We were all trained in martial arts and all that. So most of my cousins, even my brother, ended up in special forces. You know, so I thought that was going to happen. But coming home from the pulley one day, there was a guy who had was stuck on the pulley. It's like a it's a winding road. And, you know, so I fixed his tire. And he remembers my grandmother who helped him get elected as a... You know, as a representative from the Big Island. He was from the Big Island. So he remembers her. So he gave me a full scholarship to any place I wanted to go to.
0: Wow.
1: Yeah. So I wanted to go to art school. So I applied Rhode Island School of Design, Kansas City Art Institute, L.A., San Francisco Art Institute, Oakland, California, California College of Arts and Crafts. Now, the reason I chose Oakland, because I had to pay for my own airfare. That was the cheapest airfare at that time in 68 to Oakland. Oakland is just opening up. $69 round trip, all the champagne you can drink. So that's how I chose my college. The rest was like $200-$300, whatever. Since I was paying it, I was a cheapscape, you know?
0: Uh-huh.
1: And not knowing the mainland at all. I mean, I wasn't good in geography. So to me, I look at the U.S., you know, you don't know that. You know, if I went to Rhode Island, man, I'd be freezing my cold up there. If I go to the Midwest, you know, I'd be somewhere in the boonies. Or I didn't know where the L.A. or San Francisco. I didn't know nothing. You know what I mean? I was just a guy who knew how to hunt, fish, and play music, you know, and do art.
0: And cook.
1: Yeah. The reason I learned how to cook is in Hawaiian families, all the men do the cooking. You know, in traditional farming, I mean, women were not allowed to cook.
0: Wow.
1: Yeah, because, you know, Hawaiians believed they had the menstrual cycle, so the food was unclean if they touched it.
0: Ah.
1: So we do all the cooking. I mean, they could harvest it. They could help, you know, harvesting it, but when it came to cooking, we had to do all the cooking.
0: Wow. You know, and on the mainland here, it's kind of the opposite way. The woman, you know, traditionally, the woman does a lot of cooking. What are some other things that are kind of reversed on the island that mainlanders might find weird or interesting?
1: Well, the other thing I think, you know, over here, I notice when people get old, they put them in old folks' home, they put them away.
0: Mm-hmm.
1: You know, and there's a disconnect between the elders and, you know, the people, the working people, and also the children.
0: Mm-hmm.
1: But in Hawaiian culture, it's totally opposite. The elders are so revered, just like gods in our family.
0: Wow.
1: Yeah. And then, you know, you take care of them till they die. That's how you don't put them in any old folks home. That's not our tradition. And then the makua is the parents or the aunties and uncles like that. Their responsibility is to take care of the elders and also the kids. So you have this connection between the kids, the elders who have the wisdom, the kids, and the makua or the parents who are the workers. They're the workers doing the work, and the kids are the ones who are doing the learning. So you got this whole system going where it's you're building this community where everybody's connected. And then what happened is when they started bringing the sugar cane and the pineapple and all like that, you know, people didn't, the Hawaiians went, that's why they had to bring in all these foreigners, because Hawaiians wouldn't break up their family. They didn't want to go work someplace and come back and all like that. And then they don't, so that's why they have been being the Chinese, the Japanese. They broke up their family. Only the men came over first. Then the Japanese would bring their wives, you know, their brides and stuff. The Chinese were all, then the Portuguese came, and then, you know, the Filipinos. So Hawaiians didn't have that culture, that kind of culture. So we were all connected. And not only connected by blood, but we collected by food and what we call vahipana, sense of place. Like, you know, the island is like a big pie, okay? Goes to the top of a mountain, you cut it out, and it goes down to the ocean. And there's a ridge between one and another ridge, and in between it's called Ahupua'a. That means this is like a territory. Now, it doesn't stop where the water ends. It goes out into the ocean as far as your eye can see. This is the Ahupua'a. This is like a whole section of land. So you hunt, surf, do everything, fish, everything within your Ahupua'a. Now, the next district is another Ahupua'a. That whole family takes care of that whole area. So everybody stayed in their, what they call your own kuleana, your own responsible area. And everybody took care of their areas different. Like our area, when we went fishing, we would chum our fish. We would actually feed the fish. But we wouldn't feed the fish anything that came from the ocean. No fish. We fed them pumpkin. We fed them taro. We fed them breadfruit, you know, sweet potato. And as a result, the fish, you know, that would come would be, once you start feeding fish to fish, then you get the sharks. Then you get the other stuff that you don't want there, you know? So that's why, and then not only that, my great-grandfather, we had a symbiotic relationship with nature too. We had a barracuda that was 6 feet long, a big barracuda. My grandfather would launch his canoe, and he just hit the canoe on the side, like, you know, like I hit the guitar. And the barracuda comes next to his canoe. And he'd paddle all the way out, maybe about half a mile. And then that barracuda would go down, we call it Opelu Mama, and go down to the bottom 200-300 feet, and would chase, would actually herd the fish up to its only, you know, in maybe 30, 40, 50 feet of water. Then my grandfather would chum it with the taro and all like that. Then he'd fill up his nets. That's how he did it. So our relationship with nature was completely different than how it is today. Yeah.
0: Do you think that's changed on the island? Do you think the attitude towards the elders have changed? Because I'll tell you what, here on the mainland, the knowledge and the ways that things used to be, not everything gets better with time, George. I think there are a lot of things, if we would just slow down and go back to the old ways, things would be better. And I think that the word of the elders is missing around here. There's something missing. There's a disconnect. And like I said, some things don't get better with time. Some things are better the way they were, traditional.
1: Right.
0: And I think we're missing a lot of tradition here in America, and we're seeing a weird, I don't know, I just can't, it's hard for me to relate with what's going on now versus how it was when I was growing up.
1: Well, the thing is, you know, my wife's been listening to these reels and about people and stuff like that is, you know, generations ago, I call it corporate America, started, you know, doing stuff like doing research and finding ways to accumulate wealth. And what they did is they created ways of making wealth that made us addicted to such things as nicotine. Okay, now the Native Americans had nicotine. They had tobacco. They didn't know what that was, but they used it as medicine. You know, but what happened is when the big nicotine guys started taking over, they made it so that you would become addicted, so you buy more. So the result is not medicine. The result is money. You're trying to generate money. Same thing. Then they started adding sugar to it, so that now you get addicted. Before, when they had tobacco, you only chew it or use a pipe. You only take it into your mouth. That's where you get the high from the nicotine. But then these guys like, you know, Kuhl's and, you know, the big corporate and Camels, and all, they started adding sugar. So now you can actually inhale it, taking it to your lungs deeper. So these are big corporate decisions made, you know, in the history of America. And it goes all over. Same thing with the food industry, even with the medical industry, the Rockefellers, Carnegies, all like that. All these, you know, highfalutin guys, they started off that way, trying to, you know, monetize everything. And how can we make people addicted so they can, you know, we can make... Same thing with Coca-Cola. All of that. And then when... first it was made with sugar, you know, cane sugar. And, you know, I came from a sugar community. I worked at the mills myself. But then they started using corn syrup. Okay, And then it's corn syrup, and then everything went bananas. Yeah. Everything you look at the grocery store, look at the label, corn syrup, this ketchup, corn syrup. You know what I mean? So then supersized. That's another thing. So that's why we all got supersized. You know what I mean? my grandfather in my family when he's growing, you know who the only guys who were supersized in the olden days was the Lee, because you wanted them. Big. You want them strong because they were the breeders. You know what I mean? But everybody else, man, everyone was lean and mean. You know what I mean? When I grew up, all my cousins, lean and mean. I don't remember anybody being fat until, you know, until the 60s, 70s, and 80s. Then we got all hooked on Coca-Cola, Pepsi. Then I'm still, I got to go to, what you call, Burger King and Taco Bell Anonymous, man. I'm every time I pass Burger King, I'm hooked, man.
0: It was designed that way. It's not your fault.
1: But you know, the thing is, I even went to the hospital because of Taco Bell. It got stuck. I had to pump my stomach. I think, but even with all the stuff I went through, I almost died. Man, I still when I go past Taco Bell, man, I start getting the shakes, man. I mean, it's crazy, but that's what happens to natives all over the world. You know what I mean?
0: So this event, not this weekend, but the following weekend, and that is what, the 30th? Yeah, the 29th, 30th, and 31st.
1: Okay, again, Friday, May 29th, you call Chaminade Resort and Spa, 831-475-5600. Mm-hmm. And on Friday the 29th, we're going to have a 6 to 8 p.m. ukulele lesson. So all you ukulele players, but I'm going to teach you a new way of playing ukulele, slacky ukulele. With this, it's going to be so much easier to play than regular tuning, you know. Then after that, from 8 to 9:45, bring the kids. We're going to have Lilo and Stitch with my good friend Tia Carrera there. You know, I travel with Tia Carrera. Mm-hmm. She's a really beautiful person inside and outside. You know,
0: you're
1: really
0: not saying
1: humble.
0: She's going to be there.
1: No, but she's been there in the movie.
0: Okay. Okay.
1: But, you know, I should bring her over to you know, I tour with her. In fact, I'm doing a tour in September, October. I should bring her over here.
0: Wasn't she also in Wayne's World?
1: Yeah, Wayne's World. That's her, man. She made Wayne's World. That's how she got started. But she's also been in, movies with Arnold Schwarzenegger. She was in
0: big time.
1: A Bond girl, you know, James Bond.
0: Oh, she was?
1: Yeah.
0: Wow.
1: She's one of the James Bond girls, you know. Then she was in another movie. I forgot the name. Something Lies or something like this. I forget the name with Tony Curtis's daughter.
0: Oh, True Lies with Jamie Lee Curtis and Arnold Schwarzenegger.
1: Right.
0: That's a great movie.
1: Yeah, and she's the witch in that movie with Tia Carrera. Yeah.
0: Wow.
1: Yeah.
0: So that's happening Friday night?
1: Okay, yeah. And then Saturday from 11:30 to 12 p.m., we're going to be doing a cooking demo on how to make kalua pig Hawaiian style in the oven. And then we're also going to do poke, teach you how to make poke Hawaiian style.
0: Mm-hmm.
1: Then we're also going to do something called linghimoy. This is influence for the Chinese. When you get too many lemons, what we used to do is put salt in a gallon. You know, Hawaiians love mayonnaise. So we buy, you know, gallon mayonnaise, but we'd read hundreds of them. We'd stuff it with lemons, put Hawaiian salt, leave them, we call it rooftop lemon. You leave it there for almost a year, okay? And then it turns liquid. It looks like you put syrup in it. It's not the salt has liquefied all of the lemons. Then after that, you take that out, you add brown sugar. Before we had a lot of sugar in Hawaii, so we could brown sugar. We'd had 300-400 buckets of 5-gallon buckets of brown sugar all around the place, you know. Then you add dried mango, dried plums, dried apricots, all of this stuff and stuff to it. And then you add something called lingimoi, which is like Chinese fried spice. So you make this thing. Then you put it all together. Then you let it sit for another year.
0: Wow.
1: And then now you have this sweet, sour thing. It's really good for your throat because there's a lot of lemon. This was actually our cough syrup. We just take a little bit of that, put it in your mouth. It's like sort of like what do you call lemon chutney. It soothes your throat. You know, it's just like eating lemon with honey, you know, but this is brown sugar. And then if you want, you can make it into a barbecue sauce. You can add your ketchup and mustard, or you can add a soy sauce, ginger, garlic. They turn it into a barbecue sauce. So I'm going to teach people how to make that.
0: Wow.
1: So when I first got here, where I live, there's lemon trees. So it's hard to find gallon. I had to buy a gallon jar. It cost me $8. I couldn't believe it. In Hawaii, we throw them away at the rubbish dump. You know what I mean? Uh-huh. So $8. I said, I only go buy. So I bought two, and I made. So they've been sitting for almost a year now. So I'm going to make some lingimoi, what we call mihiloi, dried plum. Yeah, it's going to be. Well, at home we'd make, of course, we'd pick mango and we'd dry them and all that. But I'm just going to go down to, the store and get dried mango, dried apricots, dried prunes, all that stuff.
0: Jeez. That Saturday, you're going to have the cooking lessons. You're going to teach us how to make Kahlua pig in the oven. Traditionally, Kahlua pig is made how?
1: Okay, traditionally, we'd actually dig a hole in the ground, and we'd heat up rocks red hot. Then you'd line that hole with rocks, and some of the rocks you'd throw it into the pig itself. But before you put the pig on the rocks, you would line that whole rocks with tea leaf and banana leaves. That would give it the flavor, you know. And then you put the pig in. Then you would cover it again with more leaves and everything. Then you put we used to use mats, but nowadays we use burlap. And then you cover the whole thing with dirt. I know it's kind of crazy, but dirt won't touch the meat. That's to kind of seal it.
0: Mm-hmm.
1: And it cooks on the ground for 12 hours. And what happens is, we don't have tea leaf, some banana, but we got lots of corn husks. That's what we're going to make it with, corn husks. You can get down at Valera's or whatever, mm-hmm. the Mexican places. And then what happens is that the rocks are still hot in there. They'll catch on fire. So it'll cook steam. At first it steams all the meat, so it's off toast cook. Then the fire will start up again, and the skin's going to come so crispy, kids. Like lechon, Filipino lechon.
0: Mm-hmm.
1: So you got this crispy skin, and inside's going to be this really tender steamed meat and that stuff. And we don't actually, the only thing we're going to add later is salt and hot water. The hot water is to make it more juicy, and then the salt. But first, before you add the hot water, you take off all the skin, because you want to keep the skin separate. So it'll still stay crunchy.
0: Mm-hmm.
1: Then after that, you just shred up the fat and shred up the Kahlua pig. And so wow. Then we're going to do that.
0: I had a friend who used to make tamales. He was from Honduras, and they would make tamales. Instead of using corn husks, they would use banana leaves. And I noticed that... They always had this certain juice around them, or I don't know if it was like a grease, and I assumed that it came from the banana leaves, because I've never seen corn husks do that. Do the banana leaves some kind of flavor?
1: Yes, it has. Both of them have flavors, but the banana leaves has like a waxy film on top of it.
0: Right.
1: The Puerto Ricans have something similar. They call pasteles. You ever had any pasteles?
0: No.
1: Same thing. Oh, man. I had a lady who used to make these. She'd make like 1,000. You know, I'd kill like give her like a 400-600 pound pig, mm-hmm. kill it for her. Then I give you a whole bunch of bananas, and it, like I had 40 varieties of bananas. There's only two or three bananas you can use for that. But says, what you do is you grade the bananas. So instead of the masa being corn or masa being flour, the masa is actually bananas, green bananas. Then you have something called choti. You ever heard about choti? It's like it's a bean that. It's like a seed that makes everything red.
0: No.
1: So you cook the achote. Well, you fry the achote, the seeds. Then you take out the seeds, and you get the sauce red. Usually we use, you got to use some kind of vegetable oil. The best to use is either avocado oil or coconut oil. Then we put the pork in it. This one we cut really fine. Then we put parsley, and then, or cilantro, and onions and garlic, and then just like how you make a tamale, you cut the banana leaf, you put it in the middle, like a rectangle of masa or banana. Mm-hmm. Then you put the sauce that you made, and there's also olives in there too. Uh-huh. Olives, okay, onions, olives, pork, achiote, cilantro. Then you wrap it in the leaves, and you steam this for at least 35 minutes. Oh, man, broke your mouth, you know. And then you can make gandoori rice with the same thing like that. Now you add, you know, like how you make Spanish rice, but now you're going to add that sauce that you had. So it's going to be red, but it's not. But you're also going to have some bananas inside of it, and you're going to have olives and pork in it. And
0: wow.
1: It's just a hustle.
0: Wow.
1: Gandoori rice. And so, you know, I grew up in Hawaii, we grew up with all kinds of people. So she'd make 1,000 of those. I gave her all the bananas, everything, when she needed. She'd do. And it's hard. The hardest thing is grating those doggone bananas. I mean, the meat, you can send it through, you know, something to process it like that, but not the bananas, man. And if you send it through, it comes out all mushy. You don't want it mushy. You know, like how when you get hash browns,
0: Oh, yeah. And
1: hash browns look, you know, it was hand, it's not mushy. You know what I mean? It looks, and it's crispy on the outside.
0: Mm-hmm.
1: This is how the banana has to come out. I mean, and you steam it, come and eat it with hot rice, that hot gunguri rice, and the hot patelis. Oh, man.
0: Jeez, golly. So Saturday is going to be cooking lessons, and what's happening Sunday?
1: Okay, we forgot that we're also having hula after the cooking lessons.
0: Oh, that's right.
1: We got a whole concert, and we're going to have a whole, what we call luau, but it's Hawaiian's called pa'ina, but it's a luau. It's like a whole celebration. We're going to have the whole works. Kalua pig, sweet potatoes, all kinds of salad, potato macaroni salad, poke fish, squid luau, chicken long rice. We're going to have haupia, like a coconut tapioca dessert. We're going to have all, you know.
0: Oh, see.
1: So the chef over there is really good, man. Chef Ephraim, he's really good. And, you know, we actually work together. So he's going to, you know, I taught him how to make all this stuff. We did this last year.
0: Mm-hmm.
1: We sold out the whole thing. Well, we didn't do a weekend. We just did like the concert and the luau.
0: Mm-hmm.
1: We sold it out in 24 hours. 250 people in 24 hours. Boom, it was gone.
0: Wow.
1: So this time we're having a little bit more difficult because we're trying to make it a weekend.
0: Mm-hmm.
1: Now, we do this on Maui. I've been doing it for almost 30 years. We get about 250 to 300 people come. But we also teach classes in slacky guitar, ukulele, songwriting, how to weave, lauhalahea, hula. We teach fishing. We teach cooking. All of this different stuff. Then I also teach how to make prints, you know, block prints and stuff. And I teach drawing, and I also teach poetry, Hawaiian poetry and songwriting and all that. So it's we have about 25 instructors with about 250, 200 people that come every year.
0: Holy.
1: And before, I used to provide all the food for my farm. We'd color, you know, kill a couple of cows and then pigs and all that. For the whole week, we'd feed everybody. The papayas came from the farm, the bananas, everything from the farm. But then, you know, 3 years ago, I stopped because I was trying to sell my farm, you know.
0: Mm-hmm. Somebody sent me a text because I was asking you, what kind of fruit can we grow here in Santa Cruz County? Someone says that he grows pink guava.
1: Oh, yeah. That's good. I actually brought some guava from my friend Kimo West gave me some guava, but his guava came from Africa, and some of the guava that comes from, I want to get one. I want to get some of it. Tell him, here's my number, 808-280-9948. I'd like to get that pink guava. There's another guava they have over here. I forgot the name, but it's not pink. It's inside is kind of yellow guava. But all the guava I had in Hawaii was always pink.
0: Wow.
1: Yeah, and I planted 50 acres of guava too myself. Plus, I had 25,000 acres in the wild, you know, of guava too.
0: Dang, George. Has anybody talked with you about writing a book about you?
1: Oh, I have some film documentaries. Go look at it. George Kahumoku, Seeds of Aloha. I did a whole bunch of films with my friend. I mentored him, Dave Barry. Mm-hmm. We did about 35 different films on audio, but only one of them is on me. But I it's called The Masters of Hawaiian Music. I did a film on all these different guys, like you know, who played music.
0: Wow. Sunday, that would be, what, the 31st?
1: Yeah, that's the 31st.
0: Okay. What's happening on Sunday?
1: Well, we're going to have some music, but we're going to have buffet. Again, a Hawaiian buffet from 9 to 12, from 9 a.m. to 12 noon. And if you want to, you know, you can book the whole weekend. You can just stay the whole weekend. You just go from one event to the next. We'd encourage. In fact, that's what happens on Maui. I have a whole hotel that, you know, they book their place to stay. They book the dinner, and we feed them for the whole week. But some people, like, they're vegans and stuff. They want special needs and stuff like that. We tried. But now they've got stuff like, you know, not vegan, but wheat-free and something other
0: yeah,
1: free.
0: Yeah, gluten-free and all that.
1: Gluten-free and all that. It's just too much for us. And most of our food in Hawaii, we hardly have any gluten anyway. Because it's sweet potato, taro, breadfruit, you know, bananas, you know.
0: You know, so something I was talking with you off the air, and I was telling you that I want people to understand the Hawaiian culture. I want, by listening to the show, I want them to be able to imagine what it's like to be on the island, and not the tourism part, but the actual culture, you know, the tradition, and just a little bit of what it's like to be on the island. Like when you mentioned the difference between the smell of the ocean here and the smell of the ocean there, that's an incredible visual for me. I can easily picture that. I can imagine what you're saying. I can imagine that. What is it like in the morning waking up on the island? What does breakfast smell like? Maybe what does dinner? I can imagine what dinner smells like, but what does breakfast smell like? What do they have for breakfast? A traditional breakfast?
1: Well, first of all, you know, being on a farm, this is before I couldn't do potassium. Mm-hmm. I mean, I eat papayas fresh out of the garden every day for breakfast, and I eat bananas every day. You know, sometimes I make like a fruit cocktail, bananas, papayas, and then, you know, I also grew pineapple, and then you could buy, you know, I used to buy from the other farmers as well, so I make a cocktail with bananas. And then, you know, sometimes, you know, we'd make toast with, you know, white bread or whatever. But then we got avocados. We got 35 varieties of avocados and toast, you know.
0: Wow.
1: And then, you know, you have bacon over here, but we have something called smoked meat, you know. What we do is we take and we cut it like in slabs. And then what we do is we smoke it with, like a sugar shoyu teriyaki sauce or even a char siu sauce, you know. And then it's like layers of fat and then we cut it real thin, just like how you cut bacon, and then we fry that up, and we eat that with, you know, I also had chickens. At the school, I had over 7,000 chickens, you know, so we raise our own chickens and we had duck eggs, whatever. So that would be my thing. And then I also had about 40 varieties of herbal teas that I grew, Hawaiian teas, mamake. That was my favorite, you know. We didn't go to the store. We just go into the forest, pick the leaves, throw it into the pot. And for us, we had 26 cousins, so we're cooking like, you know, a 20-gallon pot to feed everybody, you know what I mean? And then when it's after it's cooled, we drink it throughout the day. It's really good for your blood pressure, all kinds of stuff like that, you know?
0: Now, you like big families, right?
1: I mean, Oh, yeah.
0: You told me something, and I think you said it the last time you were here as well. How many kids you got, George?
1: Okay, I have one birth son, and he was born in San Francisco when I was going to college over there. Mm-hmm. And then I started a farm on a big island. So I adopted, I worked with at-risk kids and stuff. So I adopted, actually, at the time, 12 kids that I raised, you know. And the reason I raised them, because they needed medical. And I was working, you know, like a school job, so I got medical and all the benefits and all that. Then I married my wife about 22 years ago, Nancy, and she had a son and a daughter. Mm-hmm. And they were like, at the time when I met her, it was like 11 and 14, 13 or something. And now I'm actually living with my wife's birth daughter. Mm-hmm. Right here, and that's why we moved back to Santa Cruz. Now, all of the other kids that I raised in Hawaii, they all worked on a farm. That's the other reason I got all these kids. I need them to work on the farm. And they were into 4-H. They raised animals like a steer, a pig, you know, a lamb. And most of them were made between, you know, $3,500 to $7,000 a year. 13 kids making this kind of money. So by the time they're 18 years old, most of them accumulated between, you know, $5,000 to $100,000. And I'm a guy, what do we call it? A dumpster diver. You know what a dumpster diver is?
0: Yes.
1: This is like you know, recycling.
0: Mm-hmm.
1: Like that. So, you know, they were taking down like the Nanihaloa Hotel, throwing away 100 toilets, 100 cabinets, 100 sliding doors, 100 windows. So I was the guy over there with my truck and my trailer, loading them up, saying, I'm going to take them to the dump. I said, take them to the dump. I take it to a place and I start storing this stuff, you know, like what do you call it? Like the squirrels, mm-hmm. squirting. And then when the opportunity comes, you know, I could go into the forest, cut down the wood, but then I started taking apart old buildings. And most of the old buildings in Hawaii, the roof was made out of pine, but the sides were made out of redwood.
0: Ah.
1: So when the pine would get rot from the termites, so they said that they condemned the whole house. So the iron roof was still good, so I'd recycle that. But the rafters are no good. But the sides of the whole buildings were all redwood. The termites don't like redwood. So I would refurbish that. And even the floors were like oak and stuff. The termites don't like that.
0: They have redwoods on the island?
1: No. They would bring it from here.
0: Ah.
1: And in fact, our canoes in the, you know, this is like the 1700s, 1600s, were made out of redwood. We didn't grow it, but, you know, from the northwest, there'd be big storms. The things would end up in the ocean. They'd float. They'd end up on the side of, in Hawaii, in the ocean, beached on the ocean. I mean, I'm talking about 200 feet logs, you know what I mean, on the ocean. And so I say, oh, man, this could make a canoe. And they're about, you know, 4 feet in diameter. In Hawaii, we don't have that kind of trees. Our trees is about maybe three and a half, 4 feet in them. But these, I've seen canoes 6 feet high, made out, and they didn't come from Hawaii. This kusa, the wood came all the way from either Alaska, Washington State, or Oregon. That's where the wood came from. Yeah.
0: Wow. I got to take a... Holy cow, look, I'm late for a break, George, but let's play some music, and then we'll take our two-minute break.
1: Okay,
0: let's hear another song.
1: Okay, you talked to me about, you know, waking up in the morning.
0: Yeah.
1: Now, I went to school in Berkeley and Oakland and everything. Now, I returned home, and I went back to our forest ranch. Well, when I went home, nobody had worked our land for almost, you know, 20 years because, you know, we went from Kona to Oahu to go to school. So when I came back, when I was a boy, I remember we could see Miloli and Kealakekua Bay. So I started clearing up this land, but the first thing that I did, I started to write this song about waking up in the morning. And the first thing you hear in the morning, you see your senses, is the birds singing. Then the next thing you hear, you can see the sky. And you see the ocean. It's so calm, you know.
0: Mm-hmm.
1: But then you can also smell all the smells, like I told you about mango. You know, this all the papayas, the guava. Even though we left, the things were still growing. We left for 20 years. These things were just in the forest, propagating, making their own stuff, all on the ground, you know, all this fruit, avocados. So I wrote this song about getting up in the morning in a place called Kaimalino, which means the peaceful sea. And this is a song that made me almost $250,000 of royalties. Okay.

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1: You're listening to AM 1080 KSCO Santa Cruz, and we are hanging out today with five-time Grammy winner George Kahumoku, who has an event coming up. This will be at the end of the month, so May 29th, 30th, and 31st. We've mentioned it a little bit already, and we will recap it here in just a second. You have anything else that you want to say, George, before I start asking you more
0: okay,
1: questions?
0: Okay, well, the thing is, I really think that, you know, what I like about KSCO is that, you know, you guys are building community, you're helping families sit together, and you're asking questions that, you know, we need to be asking. There's so much going on in our world today. We need healing, we need connections. And we need to build community, you know. And I'm telling you, KSCO, you guys do that. So thank you so much for having. And then the other thing about that I like about Dave is that you're asking me questions that I don't even you know, I never asked myself. So after I, you know, this discussion, I'm writing all these notes too. I'm going to go home and write about all these things that you've been asking me. Are these things I've locked in my head, you know, through experience, but. You know, I've been writing about other stuff, but not the stuff you've been writing to me about. And I was talking about the Rotary thing, too. And the reason I want you to talk about Rotary is because these guys, last night, there was this, this is a Mexican, she was actually born in Santa Barbara. She read some poetry that's unbelievable, talking about resilience and talking about it. And you know, she's like a Chicana or something. I don't even know what that is, but she, you know. And she has all these different, but she was so great. Her name was Val. I can't even pronounce her last name. But she teaches at Cabrillo College. So I want to take her classes because she has creative writing and all that kind of stuff, too. And but you know, the other thing, I just want to make a plug that people should join the Rotary because they, like the other week, last week, they had a big, you know, cleanup just around Freedom Avenue. And you think, oh, nobody's around Freedom. But, they picked up, like, couple tons of garbage that people threw off the side of the road, you know, it's over there and stuff like that. And then they also have fundraisers where they raise money for the homeless and for the animal shelters. And there's in fact, you know, and those guys are shakers and movers. In fact, I have a son that's unemployed now, and you know, some of these guys employ like 20, 30 other people. So I'm going to get my son to get a job from those guys. You know, I tired of him hanging around with me all day.
1: Let's see. So you guys are going to be covering all kinds of stuff during that weekend. It's not this weekend again. It's the following weekend, May 29th, 30th and 31st.
0: I can go over the thing. If you want me to go over it real quick?
1: Yeah, go over it real quick. Yeah.
0: Okay, the first thing is going to be a Chaminade Resort and Spa. The address is 1 Chaminade Lane. And you can call 831-475-5600. That's 831-475-5600. And on Friday, May 29th, from 7 to 8 p.m., we're having a ukulele lesson. I'm going to teach you how to play ukulele slack key. So all you ukulele players from Santa Cruz, come on by. We're going to learn a different tuning. Okay? Then from 8 to 9:45, bring all the kids. We're going to do Lilo and Stitch on the movie screen. And then after that, we're going to have some live music and a jam session. And then Saturday, oh, so much is happening on Saturday, May 30th, from 11:30 to 12:30, we're going to do a cooking demonstration on poke, kalua pig, and also how to make linghimoy. It's like a lemon chutney. Then from 1 p.m. to 2:45, we're going to have a Hawaiian crown lay workshop, how to make Hawaiian lays. And we have a really good instructor here. And then from 4 to 5, we're going to have Charmaine Moniz teach some hula songs. And then that night, she's going to actually dance hula with her halau. From 6 to 8 p.m., we're going to have what we call a Hawaiian dinner buffet and a live concert at the same time. And then after the concert, then the next day, Sunday, May 31st, we're going to have a Sunday brunch with some music on the side. So some of these things are free, like the cooking demonstration is free and the music is free, but you got to pay for the brunch, the food, the crown lay. The hula is free, and the reason for the lay, because she got to buy my materials like to make the lays.
1: Sure.
0: And the cooking demo is free. So thank you so much, Dave Michaels, for having me here on KSCO. Man, the community radio.
1: You are very welcome, but you're not getting out of here yet, George.
0: Okay.
1: I want another song, but first, what is George's... Give me one of George's secret recipes for cooking. I mean, do you add Coke to your Kahlua pig? I mean, give me a little cheat. A little cheat kind of thing.
0: The first thing that when you start cooking, you know, you got to come from a place of aloha. Okay? Come from a place of love. You know what I mean? You got to love what you're doing. And people say, what's your best thing you're eating? Or what's your best thing for cooking? Or what's the best place you ever eat? And the best thing is in the now. Whatever I'm cooking now, that's what I want to do. And if I'm cooking, and there's all kinds of, we can go over. In fact, my friend from Nevada called me. He said, hey, you know, he misses teriyaki chicken, pork, and all this. What's the best thing? And then all of a sudden, my juices start going. I said, okay, we got to start with soy sauce. But there's all kinds of different soy sauces. Some of them are too, you know, too salty and stuff like that. So I like to start off with aloha. So I use aloha shoyu. You know, it's always love. It's just soy that comes from Hawaii. Then the other thing, and it's all salty. Then, you know, I added garlic. I added ginger. I get green onions, sesame seeds, sesame oil. Then the other thing that I add to is a little bit of brown sugar. You know what I mean? Then I also add salt and pepper. But the key to that one is oyster sauce. Just in a little bit of maybe a teaspoon of oyster sauce. And then the other thing is when you make teriyaki beef or whatever, make sure you cut it cross-cut. Okay? And you might find something that's marbled. That's the key. If you cut it straight across, you're going to get really stuffed. You cut it cross it, and it's marbling. And cut it real thin, like a quarter inch thing. You know, you go to the Mexican stores, like they know how to cut the meat. You ever been on Valero? Oh, yeah. They know how to cut meat that thin. And same thing with the chicken, same thing with the pork. And then the other secret is you marinate it overnight. And if you want to add some chili peppers to it, it's fine. Make sure you can handle though. You know, what I do is I just leave that, you know, tapatio or. I make my own chili pepper water. I leave that on the side, and you can add it. And then the other thing, how are you going to cook this, okay? The key is when you cook any kind of meat or anything, you don't cook it all the way. You cook it three-quarters way, and then you let it sit. And when it's finished, You know, a lot of people are good at it. It's all charcoaled out and everything. It's so much, man.
1: It's all charcoaled out. Yeah, we got 1 minute left, George. You want to end? You want to go out with some music here?
0: Okay. This is a song called Moni Kiala, which means the lingering fragrance of the food we're cooking.
1: All right.

0: 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Guess what, Ben?
1: What's up, Dave?
0: I found a copy. I found the last copy of that stupid clock.
1: Okay, great. I was going to ask you, do we have to pay attention to that thing?
2: Yes, we should. If we're ever going to be a... Oh.
0: No.
2: No?
0: Not this week, Ben. I just ripped it up, dude.
1: What?
0: You should have talked with me about that off the air, but
1: how
0: now I just ripped
1: gonna,
0: it off.
1: How
0: I just
1: are we going to get big and famous?
0: Oh, I don't know, Ben. Maybe, you know, helping more people, and then the word spreads, and that's how we do it, Ben.
1: All right.
0: It's word of
1: mouth.
0: I thought
1: we had to be all radio-y.
0: Well, maybe. But word of mouth, don't underestimate word of mouth, Ben. People have built, you know, in longevity especially, the word of mouth has been just a fantastic way
1: to
0: spread the word.
1: Absolutely true. Absolutely the case. And, you know, it's funny because network marketing gets a little bad rap. And a lot of network marketing companies go out of business and they don't last a long time. It's definitely been around for pushing 30 years now. This is, I think, the 29th year. Mm-hmm. This is the 29th year. And what does that tell you? This stuff works.
0: Yeah, totally.
1: And while, you know, we talk about the business a lot, and the business is important, and people can make some significant money. There are people making literally tens of thousands of dollars a month. I know somebody making $80,000 a month at Longevity, and not everybody's going to make that much for sure, but it's possible. But really, at the end of the day, it's the people we're helping. It's the difference we're making, not just in products, but in information as well. And that's why we do this show, and that's why Longevity does all the Facebook talks that they do and phone calls that they do, and I do Zoom calls every week. And we were going to do Zoom calls, I think, you and I. Just for everybody to know, I do a Zoom call every Friday.

0: at 1 p.m. Mountain Standard Time. And I do one on Monday evenings. In fact, I'll do one right after the show. I do a call at 7 p.m. Mountain Standard Time. And then also, hopefully, anyway, you and I will be doing a Zoom calls, because a big part of this program, a big part of the longevity program, is information.
1: Yeah.
0: You know, and once people are informed, then they're going to use products, and then they're going to be, like you say, then the word of mouth is going to spread, sharing of information from person to person. That's really the best way to move product. It's not the advertising, and it's not the celebrities, and it's not the influencers. It's human being, real human, genuine, peer-to-peer communication. Not controlled influencers or advertising, but really just recommendations from friends and family. Nothing beats WOM marketing, as it's called, word-of-mouth marketing.
1: Oh, WOM, as I like to call it, WOM.
0: WOM marketing, very good. WOM marketing, yes, that's true. And you know what? That's one of the reasons why I love social media so much, is it really does, although there is a lot of scammery for sure on social media, it kind of lends itself to the little guy being able to spread information. You know, before social media, before the internet, 20 years ago, 25 years ago, you had to be a big company to really get information out there. And you never knew if the information was right. You never knew if the information was just marketing garbage, marketing drivel. But with the internet, with the ability of people like myself and people like you to get the word out, WOM, word of marketing, can really be leveraged.
1: 831-479-1080, 218-5726, KSEODave@gmail.com. Ben, I don't know if you've ever heard of Ponce de Leon.
0: Oh, yeah. Fountain of Youth.
1: Yeah, Fountain of Youth guy. Mm. He never found it, Ben, not that I know of.
0: He should have signed up for longevity.
1: That's what I'm thinking, Ben. He should have signed up for longevity. Now, how do people address premature aging, Ben, or even appropriate
0: energy.
1: Aging? How do you slow
0: energy.
1: It down?
0: Energy, energy, energy, energy. That's really what it's all about. That's what aging gracefully is about. That's the difference between young and old, mm-hmm. and that's the difference between healthy and diseased, energy. And that's what nutrition does. Nutrition provides the cell. It's always about the cell, even though we don't focus on the cell, understandably, because we can't really see the cell. We can see the parts of the body that look like they're broken, the connective tissue or the skeletal system, or even if you can't see a system like the heart or the intestine or the spleen, you can kind of perceive it. But it's really about the cell. There's really no intestinal disease. There's no spleen disease. There's no lung disease. There's no heart disease. There's heart cell disease. There's lung cell disease. There's spleen cell disease, etc. It's all about the cell at the end of the day. And a cell is only going to be as functional as it is energized. Do you know there's actually mechanisms inside a cell that will shut down the production of proteins and enzymes and turn off secretions when energy's low?
1: I believe it.
0: There's fail-safe mechanisms inside the cell that will actually turn down the dial when energy is low. So putting energy into the cell is the key to everything. You can't put energy directly into the cell, but you can provide the raw materials and the resources for the cell to make its own energy. And you know what the molecules that release energy the easiest into the cell are the minerals. And that's why the minerals, among other reasons, but that's one of the reasons why the minerals are so darn important. They carry energy loosely, and that energy is loose enough that it can be released into the parts of the cell that need it. And that's what makes the minerals, which are really not minerals, they're elements, the most fundamental of all the nutrients. And, of course, that's what Dr. Wallach, and that's what longevity is all about. That's what Dr. Wallach noticed as a young, you know, as the story goes, as a youngster on a farm. He noticed that it was the minerals from the soil, he called them minerals, but they're really the elements in the soil that accounted for the health of the animals. And as the story goes, Doc Wallach started using them himself and cured himself of his Tourette syndrome. And as they say, the rest is history. He went off to school and became a vet. And first became a vet, then a naturopath. And he started talking about minerals. But it's really, that's what makes the minerals so important. Energy is released from the minerals in a much easier fashion than they are from other molecules.
1: All right, Ben. So now I know it's minerals that could be the key to aging more gracefully, or maybe even slowing it down. What minerals should I take,
0: all
1: Ben?
0: Of
1: what
0: them.
1: What
0: can I? And don't call them minerals, first of all.
1: Okay.
0: Have I talked to you about? I know I talk about it to a lot of other folks. I'm not sure if I mentioned on this program why the word mineral is very confusing and accounts for a lot of misunderstanding.
1: No, tell me about it.
0: Have we talked about it? There's no minerals in the body. How do you like that? There's no minerals in the human body, except, I should say that. The only minerals in the human body are in the teeth and in the bones. But other than that, there's really no minerals in the body.
1: Okay.
0: Minerals are atoms that have been squished together. Like if you if you dig a hole, the hard stuff that's in the soil, that's a mineral. You're not going to get any nutritional value out of that. In order for something to be energized, from a chemistry perspective, it has to be able to interact with water. That's one of the reasons why they dehydrate food. When you dehydrate food, it lasts a long time. If you take an apple, it's going to eventually, and you know, within a matter of days or weeks, it's going to start to oxidize, and eventually it's not even going to be edible, right?
1: Mm-hmm.
0: But if you dehydrate that apple, it'll last for a very long time. What's the difference? Why does an apple or a banana or pepper or any kind of vegetable or meat, for that matter, meat or any kind of food that has at one time been alive, what's the difference between that and a dehydrated food?
1: That's a great question, Ben.
0: Right?
1: What does
0: dehydrating do? Dehydrating removes the water. Removes the water.
1: All right.
0: When you remove the water from a food, it lasts forever, or at least it lasts a very long time.
1: Mm-hmm.
0: That's why these these survivalist commercials that you hear about sometimes on Alex Jones and other radio stations, they sell you these foods that are supposed to last for, you know, through the nuclear winter or whatever. They last for a long time.
1: Right.
0: What's the secret? They dehydrate and they remove the water. Water activates chemistry. By pulling water out, you have basically no chemistry. In order for chemistry to occur in the body, water has to be able to interact with molecules. It has to be some kind of interaction with water. So one of the things that that minerals do is when they're in the ground and they're all squished together, all the atoms are squished together, they don't interact with anything. There's no activity. But if you could figure out a way to take that mineral, which is hard, minerals are hard, right?
1: Mm-hmm.
0: Right? Say right.
1: Yes. Yeah, right.
0: If you had a way to take that mineral and put it in water so that the components of that mineral, i.e. the atoms of the mineral, could interact with water, now you have something that's electrically active. In fact, the word that we use to describe atoms in water is called electrolyte. Right? You've heard the term electrolyte.
1: Yes.
0: Electrolyte is an atom that is in water, dissolves in water, and can conduct electrical energy. That's what electrolytes are. So if you could get a mineral to separate, to have all its atoms separate out so that they can kind of have room to interact with water, now that mineral will become electrically active and nutritionally valuable. The mineral itself is not nutritionally valuable, but when it gets broken up into its components and it dissolves in water, now it becomes nutritionally valuable. So what is it, do you suppose, that has the ability to take that mineral and separate out all of its little components so that each of those components can interact with water to make that mineral nutritionally active?
1: I don't know.
0: Yes, you do. If I tell you, you'll know. Plants.
1: Oh, yeah, plants.
0: That's what plants do. Plants have an ability to take those minerals and kind of separate out the atoms. And it's not just plants. Also, there's little bacteria, microbes, little tiny living creatures, some of them are bacteria, that can actually eat those rocks and separate out the components, the atoms, that make up that mineral so that the atoms can now interact with water. This is what plant-derived minerals are all about.
1: That's amazing, Ben.
0: Isn't it amazing?
1: Wow.
0: They call, by the way, the name for these little creatures that live on top of the earth that eat the minerals, which don't do anything, are called lithotropes. Have you ever heard that term? Lithotropes.
1: No.
0: Litho means stone. Trope means eater. Stone eaters. These lithotropes that live on the surface of the earth actually will eat the minerals. You know, the minerals are, the earth is basically minerals. Underneath the soil is minerals. And so the earth will, the lithotropes will eat these earth minerals and secrete out these little components which can interact with water. And as these little components accumulate on the top of the earth, we call that soil. That's what soil is. Soil, or largely, soil's got a few other things in it too, but largely soil is the chewed up or eaten, if you will, minerals that have now been broken up into its little components so now they can interact with water. And in fact, in biology, there is something called the clay hypothesis of evolution. And what the clay hypothesis of evolution says, that these these soil, these clay, they're, technically they're clays, these clays and these soils that have been derived from the lithotropes, which ate the rock, are actually where life began. Why? Well, it turns out that when these lithotropes eat the stone, eat the earthen material, the mineral, they and secrete out these atoms that can now interact with water, the interaction between the water and the atoms which have been derived from the lithotropes. Are you with me so far? I know it's a little bit confusing.
1: Yes.
0: Okay. So the interaction between the water, or the reaction between the interaction of water and the minerals, forms clays, and these clays are electrically active. The combination of the water and the atoms creates these electrically active clays. And wherever you have electricity, you have magnetism. That's called electromagnetism. And this magnetic property pulls in amino acids and fatty acids and other nutrients to form these complexes. And evolutionary biologists, at least some of them, believe that this is how life began, in the clays. And in fact, in the Bible, that's what it tells us. Life began, they didn't call it the clay, they called it the dirt. But really, it was the clays. And these clays are incredibly nutritionally valuable. Why? Because, number one, they have this electrical energy and magnetic energy. And number two, the electrical energy and the magnetic energy pulls in the vitamins and the minerals and the amino acids and the phytonutrients and the fatty acids. And so these clays are packed nutritional complexes. And eating the clays can be very, very beneficial. In fact, you may have heard of people eating bentonite clay. You can get bentonite clay in the health food store. Have you heard this?
1: Yeah, I have. I always
0: eating clays, it's nutritionally valuable. And not only that, but because of the electromagnetic properties, eating clays can be very detoxifying. And one of the things, by the way, that eating clays can be detoxifying for are elements in the blood and in the digestive system. So clays, which are derived from the combination of these atoms that were made up, that were secreted out by the lithotropes from the minerals in combination with water, are incredibly nutritionally valuable. And in fact, if you take some of these clays and you put them in water and stir them up, you can get a very valuable nutritional drink. And that, with a little bit of tweaking, is what our plant-derived mineral products are from longevity.
1: I like it, Ben.
0: It's these soils that have these clays that were in the dirt, what we call dirt, that dissolve in water, that now have packed the water with the vitamins, the minerals, the aminos, the fatty acids, and all the phytonutrients. And this is really important because while we talk about plant-derived minerals, it's really important to recognize that plant-derived minerals don't exist by themselves. They exist with vitamins and phytonutrients and amino acids and fatty acids, their entire nutritional complexes. And that's what makes our Beyond Tangy Tangerine so effective, our Mineral Toddy so effective, pretty much all the so-called plant-derived mineral products which have all these other ingredients associated with them.
1: All right, Ben, I got a whole bunch of questions and things here. We got to get to these, Ben. We have to get to them. So the first one is somebody following up about hair loss and biotin. They want to know how much biotin should they take.
0: Can I say bullshit on the radio?
1: You just did. I'd rather you not, though.
0: Okay, I won't say it then. I get so mad when I hear that thing about biotin. I want to choke somebody.
1: All right.
0: Yes, biotin's important. But they make it sound like you take biotin, your hair grows back, and your nails grow back, and you get nice strong nails. And that is such BS. That is such a lie. Anybody who says that should be ashamed of themselves, or at least they don't know what the heck they're talking about. Yes, biotin's important. But it's not going to change your hair or nails. Don't buy into that. And that's one of the reasons why I feel like what we're doing here, Dave, is so darn important. There's so much BS out there. Biotin plays a role in some of the biochemistry that's involved with skin, hair, and nails. But skin, hair, and nails, those three, they kind of go together, are, while we consider them to be really important, obviously you want to have your hair, you want to have beautiful skin and nice strong nails, to the body, that's the last thing the body cares about. The body cares about the heart way more than it cares about the skin, hair, and nails. The body cares more about the liver and the spleen and the intestine and all the viscera, the internal organs, more than it does the skin, hair, and nails, which means under conditions of stress, and I'm not just talking about, you know, your credit card bills, I'm talking about stress, physiologic stress, as well as psychological stress, and nutritional deficiencies and toxicity, Your body is going to reroute all of its precious resources to the viscera and away from the skin, hair, and nails. It has bigger fish to fry than giving you beautiful hair. So under conditions of bodily duress and nutritional deficiencies, skin, hair, and nails are going to suffer. And you can't take a frickin' pill in a body that is duressed and expect to make a change. That's so mean for anybody to say that to somebody. It's just not right. You have to take care of the system. And this is such an important point when it comes to health. We want to focus on the organs and the parts of the body that we see. But the body is a system. Everything is connected to everything else. So you have to work on the system. And that's why nutrition is so superior to drugs. Because when you take all your nutrients, not biotin for your hair, but you take all the mighty 90 essential nutrients, the body will route those essential nutrients to the parts of the system that need them. To target the skin, hair, and nails with biotin is silly for an end user to think that, but it's even worse for somebody to tell somebody that, who supposedly knows what they're talking about. No, biotin is not going to change your skin, hair, and nails, period. However, if you get the mighty 90 essential nutrients, number one, and you work on the hormone system, because the hormones are the mediators, the nutrition is the raw material, but the actual mediators of cell chemistry, ultimately of health, are the hormones, particularly thyroid hormone. And by the way, every single year, in the top three or four medications sold is thyroid medicine, because almost everybody has thyroid problems. The reason we have thyroid problems is because of downstream issues like digestive health and blood sugar health. And that, at the end of the day, and this we'll talk about here in a second, those are the two main systems in the body that you want to focus on. It's impossible to focus on every single part of the body, but you can focus on the digestive system and the blood sugar system very easily. I was just reading, by the way, do you know 70% of Americans are considered to be obese?
1: Whoa.
0: Not overweight, but obese. That's just as an aside. Of course, that's driven by blood sugar. So digestion and blood sugar are your main control points for the thyroid, or really more specifically, what I call the adrenal thyroid complex. The adrenal glands give you regular energy. I'm sorry, the thyroid, I apologize. The thyroid gives you regular energy, and the adrenal glands give you emergency energy.
1: Mm.
0: When your body is running on emergency energy, the thyroid will slow down to compensate. It's kind of like if you drink a lot of coffee, you probably experience this, you drink a lot of Red Bull or coffee or whatever, you're very caffeinated, you get that kind of jittery feeling. It's not like clean energy. It's energy. Yeah, you can't sleep, but it's not a comfortable energy.
1: Mm-hmm.
0: When we're subject to that, where the body's subject to that kind of energy, over the course of time, eventually the thyroid will slow down. And once the thyroid slows down, everything slows down. Hypothyroidism is called the hidden illness, because once we become hypothyroid, the heart doesn't function as effectively, the brain doesn't function as effectively, the immune system doesn't function as effectively, the skin starts to look lousy, you get cracks in your fingernails, your hair starts to fall out, and the even worst of all, the digestive system doesn't function appropriately, and that leads to more problems. So the key to everything is energy, and the key to energy is nutrition, and reducing the burden of duress on the body, psychological and physiologic duress. The two main sources of physiologic duress, there's a lot of sources of psychological duress, and I can't help with that, but there's only two main sources of physiologic duress in the body, and that's the digestive system and the blood sugar system. Toxicity also plays a role, as does low oxygen, but the two main sources are going to be the digestive system and the blood sugar system. And that's why I say, those are the two points to focus on. If you want to simplify health, and it's always a good idea to simplify things, focus on digestive health and what they call metabolic health, which is really the health of the blood sugar system.
1: Okay.
0: And you've heard of something called metabolic syndrome, I'm sure.
1: Right.
0: These days everybody's heard of metabolic syndrome. It used to be called Syndrome X. I did a talk for Youngevity back in 2002 where I talked about Syndrome X. And now they call it metabolic syndrome. And I love the name metabolic syndrome, because everything is metabolism, so they might as well call it everything syndrome.
1: You might as well. Ben, we got a bunch of questions, dude. We got to get through these questions.
0: Are you saying phone calls or
1: well, questions and phone calls, yes.
0: Let's get the phone. Let's talk to the real people.
1: Okay, well, let's answer this email.
0: Okay.
1: Will you please ask Pharmacist Ben his recommendations for improving chronic eye bags?
0: Okay.
1: I've noticed them get smaller by getting enough sleep and abstaining from sugar, gluten, and salty foods.
0: And
1: they never really fully go away.
0: Question. So what are eye bags? Let me ask you. I don't think you probably won't know, but what do you think eye bags are?
1: They're bags under your eyes, Ben.
0: Very good, Dave. Thank you.
1: Yeah.
0: But what, there's no bags. They're not shopping bags, right?
1: It's drooping skin.
0: Yes, it's drooping skin. An eye bag is a sign that the blood is not circulating effectively. And it's starting to pool out in the underneath the eyes. This is a sign of poor circulation. It can involve the kidneys and it can involve the liver. And it can involve what I like to call dirty blood. And you'll notice, a lot of people, when you wake up in the morning, you have eye bags. And then over the course of the morning and the day, the eye bags go away. Or at least they become less prominent. Why is that? Because you're moving. Your blood's circulating. When you're lying down in bed, your blood is not circulating as effectively for 6 or 8 hours. You get up in the morning, and the blood has kind of pooled out underneath the eyes. Now, there's also some other issues that are involved with eye bags, but the most important thing to regard, and this is also purpling under the eyes, coloring under the eyes, the most important thing to consider is poor circulation secondary to or following liver problems, kidney problems, and what I call dirty blood. Of course, blood becomes dirty from sugar and from the digestive system. So what do you do for eye bags? A couple of things. First of all, you improve circulation. You can improve blood circulation through a whole bunch of mechanisms. Number one, if you have a leaky gut, you got to work on digestive health, reducing, like this gentleman said, reducing sugar intake. I think, did he say something about gluten? Did I hear him say?
1: Yeah.
0: Okay, well, there you go. He's answering the question. Gluten represents a source of toxicity in the blood. That's dirty blood. Sugar represents a source of glycation. You can think of it like toxicity. It's not really toxicity, but you can think of it like a blood reaction. That, again, causes problems with the dirty blood. When you reduce the entrance of gluten and other toxins through a leaky gut and you lower your sugar, the blood moves around more effectively. So while eye bags are unpleasant to look at and they're cosmetically unappealing, the fact that they're an indicator that your blood's not circulating correctly is kind of a red flag. It's a sign that you may end up with further problems down the road because the blood delivers oxygen and nutrition and detoxifies the entire body. So if it's not circulating correctly, and at least not circulating effectively enough it's not circulating to the point where you have eye bags, it's also going to be depriving your organs of oxygen and nutrition and detoxification. And oh, by the way, little kids will sometimes get, not necessarily eye bags, but puffiness under the eyes and coloring under the eyes when they have dairy allergies. Again, the same kind of issue. It's dirty blood. It's blood that's not circulating as effectively. So the way you deal with eye bags is you improve blood circulation. There are things you could do topically to improve blood circulation, like locally to the skin. Like you can do massage under the eyes, or you can hang upside down on a rebounder. On an inversion device. You can jump up and down on a rebounder. These are all ways to improve circulation. Also, for most people, they'll notice when they get up in the morning that the eye bags are worse first thing, and then they improve over the course of the morning as the blood circulation improves.
1: All right, Ben, we got to hold it right there, Ben. When we get back, we'll get to the phone calls. We got phone calls lined up. 831-479-1080 is the phone number. We will be back in 2 minutes.

0: Hello, everybody. 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
0: KSEO Dave at gmail.com. Any of those ways will work to get your questions in. We're hanging out with pharmacist Ben Fuchs, and we're going to get right to the phone lines. Ben, are you ready?
2: I am ready. I love talking to our Santa Cruz fans.
0: All right, let's see who is up first. I think her name is, well, let's go with Emma. Emma is calling from Carmel Valley. You're in the air. Emma.
2: What's up, Emma?
3: I'm addicted to your program.
2: Thank you.
3: And I have never been able to get in touch by phone or call over there. I listened last week to Dave.
2: Dave
3: was explaining the different products that you have. And it was so wonderful that I want to just order all of them. However, I just want to clarify something with you. I have developed osteoporosis, and I was walking 4 miles a day. I'm not very healthy either.
2: Okay.
3: And I just was just dumbfounded. I couldn't believe that I have osteoporosis with it. And then they find out that I have hyperactive parathyroid.
2: Okay.
3: Yeah, and they said there is no tumor or anything, no surgery, but they put me on Fosamax.
2: Oh, no. I'm sorry. So you have a hyperparathyroid. You're dealing with they actually diagnosed you with hyperparathyroidism?
3: Yes. I did things, and we did the blood work before and after, and they have diagnosed me with hyperparathyroidism.
2: Okay, did they say it was secondary, or did they say anything like that, what it was due to, or they just said it was hyperparathyroidism?
3: They just said you have a hyperparathyroidism.
2: Okay, gotcha. So it wasn't due to, there was no, like, growths or anything that were causing it? They just said it was
3: It's not a growth.
2: Okay, so do you know what the parathyroid, which is right next to the thyroid, so they call it the parathyroid, which means next to, plays a major role in calcium absorption. So when you're you probably know this, but just for the listeners, when calcium levels are low, under ordinary circumstances, when calcium levels are low, the parathyroid will release chemicals, parathyroid hormone, they call it, which tells the bones to release calcium, right? And then,
3: yeah,
2: and then you'll have right? That's what, and obviously, when the parathyroid is releasing parathyroid hormone, and the bones are then releasing calcium, your bones are going to get weaker, and that's where where hyperparathyroidism will cause osteoporosis. It's leading to the bones releasing their calcium. So the question is, why is your parathyroid thinking that the bones need to release calcium? And the main reason for that is, or one of the main reasons for that, is when the blood becomes acidic. When the blood, there could be some other reasons, but the first thing to think about is when the blood becomes acidic. Now, let me ask you a couple questions here. Are you noticing any issues like fatigue? Or do you have a history of kidney stones? Or are you going to the bathroom a lot? Anything like that?
3: Yeah, I go because I'm 87 years old.
2: Oh, my goodness. Oh, you didn't tell me that. You're 87?
3: No, I'm sorry. 78.
2: Okay, 78.
3: No,
2: 77. Oh, 77. Are you sure here, Emma?
3: Yes.
2: I'm kidding.
3: 100.
2: But, okay, you're almost 100. No, I'm just teasing. So you're 77. It goes by fast. So you're 77. Yeah. So this is somewhat normal that you would eat, your body would be a little bit acidic. Now, it could also be that you're not absorbing calcium if you have an intestinal issue. And if you're not absorbing calcium, again, the parathyroid is going to say, hey, the calcium levels are low. Let's get some more calcium. So I can't tell you exactly what's causing the parathyroid, the elevated parathyroid hormone, but that is something that you want to work on. The first thing I would do is look for what we call in the business comorbidities, other things that are going on. Now, you said you're walking a lot, you said you feel good, but there's got to be some other, you're 77, so there's got to be some other things that are going on. This can tell us whether, A, your blood is acidic, or B, you're not absorbing calcium. Now, if you're not absorbing calcium, it could be a lot of reasons for that. It could be an intestinal issue, in which case you're going to want to work on intestinal health. It could be a vitamin deficiency, like a vitamin D deficiency, in which case you're going to want to...
3: My vitamin D levels are normal.
2: They're normal.
3: Yeah.
2: Then it could be an intestinal issue, or it could be for some reason your blood is toxic. There's some kind of blood toxicity that's going on. I can't tell you the answer to that. But if you can put together a few symptoms, not just the parathyroid is not doing anything wrong. It's doing exactly what it's supposed to do. Okay? The question is why is the parathyroid think it needs to be secreting hormone? That's the question. Your parathyroid is not wrong. It, for some reason, sees that it needs, that you need more calcium. Now, it doesn't mean you're not intaking it. It could be absorption. And that's what I would be suspecting, or some acidic blood. So the first thing I would do is I backtrack to intestinal health, because that's where calcium is absorbed. That would be the first thing I would think of. Now, the Fosamax is a horrible, horrible, horrible drug. One of the most, and not only is it a horrible drug, it's a sign of medical laziness. And unfortunately, our doctors, they don't sometimes, not all of them, but sometimes they don't have time to actually question you, ask you about your digestion, ask you about your blood sugar, ask you about fatigue, or ask you about your spasms or cramps or other things. They don't have time. They just say,
3: I don't have any of those. I'm very healthy.
2: Well, you got to have something, because there's no. Say again?
3: I take it back.
2: Speak loud. Can you speak a little bit louder? I'm having a hard time hearing you. Emma?
3: I said, yes.
2: Yes. Go ahead.
3: I said, I have been very healthy because I was in sports all my life and all this stuff. The only thing is, after menopause, I became very constipated. So
2: That tells me so much. I'm not going to pick on you. I'm going to say something, but I don't want, you sound like a very nice lady and you've been very nice to us. I'm not picking on you. But I want to tell you something, and I want everybody to hear this. When we hear the question, what else is going on, sometimes we don't think of things right away. So we say, oh, no, I'm fine, I'm perfectly healthy. And then later we say, oh, yeah, I remember, now I'm constipated. It's not because you forgot. It's not because, you know, you're dumb. It's because just we don't notice things. They kind of go underneath the radar when they happen all the time. That's why it's so important to really focus on other things that are going on. So constipation, in your case, tells me there's some intestinal issues. Intestinal issues tell me that it's possible you're not absorbing calcium. Do you understand what I'm saying here? The lack of absorption of calcium is triggering the parathyroid to say, hey, we need more calcium. Let's leach it out of the bones, which in turn causes the osteoporosis. Make sense?
3: Yes.
2: You can see. You can see. Let me just say one thing real quick, and you tell your doctor this. I wish I could talk to your doctor. You can see the silliness of giving you a so-called bisphosphonate, which is, by the way those work is they keep your bones from being broken down. Under ordinary circumstances, your bones turn over, bone cells turn over. That is, they get eaten up and they get replaced, and eaten up and replaced. There are cells that will actually break down bone, and there are cells that will actually build bone tissue. And it's this turnover that accounts for fresh new bone all the time. And you want fresh bone. However, yes, when you take the Fosamax or Boniva or these other kinds of drugs, that stops the turnover. That keeps the bones, but it's weak. And that's why people on these kinds of drugs tend to have more fractures. They may have more or less breakdown, but they have old bone. And that's the problem with these drugs. What your doctor should have done...
3: With.
2: You got to work on your intestinal health. Absolutely.
3: Okay, what is it called so I can ask Dave to...
2: What I would do is I would go to Critical Health News and get the free food diary. And I'm not supposed to say that probably. Dave, we should get a food diary for the Mineral Way.
0: Okay.
2: And then do a food diary and see your problem foods. Constipation means your intestine is freezing up a little bit. There's something you're eating that's causing the intestine to freeze up. It could also have to do with what they call the microbiome, the bacteria. But you want to focus on the intestine. I don't know if you heard me say this earlier, Emma, but if you want to do two things, or you want to limit the amount of things that you have to focus on for good health, it's digestive health and blood sugar health. Okay?
3: So I will take those two from Dave. I can order those two from Dave, right? For glucose and digestive.
0: Yeah, I can help you out with that. I can definitely help you out with that. Thank you for the call.
3: I call you where?
0: Call me tomorrow.
3: Okay, thank you.
0: Thank you for the call, Emma. 831-479-1080, 218-5726. Is it Annie? I don't know what her name is.
2: Was that explanation too convoluted?
0: No, it's great. It was perfect. Okay. Is it Annie?
4: Yes.
0: You're in
4: Hi
0: there.
2: Hi, Annie.
4: Hi there. You're both great guys, but Ben, you're the best, okay? Because you know why? You're a doctor that people can talk to.
2: I appreciate that, but I'm not a doctor. Lord, I don't
4: whatever.
2: Even play one on TV.
4: You're a smart man that's sharing. You're
2: Thank
4: sharing
2: you.
4: Your info with
2: yes.
4: people and making people empowered. And that's what's really special.
2: That is. Thank you for saying
4: yes.
2: that. That's so important.
4: You're,
2: that's exactly what we're doing. Yes.
4: And I want to get some more tangy tangerine and hand it out to the people downtown, the people on the street. The unhoused people,
2: I love
4: they're
2: it.
4: So stressed out. They're so stressed out.
2: Yeah.
4: And they're drinking whatever they're drinking, and they're stressed. Their B vitamins are stressed. I went down there Saturday, and they had garbage bags over themselves so they could keep dry.
2: Oh, my God.
4: Walking around. Yeah, and then they said, my tent got stolen, and I was handing out stuff from Grey Bears.
2: You know what,
4: anyway,
2: Annie? I'm going to – if you will give your address, your mailing address to Dave offline
4: –
2: I'm going to send you out some Beyond Tangy Tangerine on me, from me, and I want you to hand it out to the homeless folks or the unhoused folks.
4: Yeah, get them a bottle of water and just say, keep putting it in, but don't do it all at once because it's too sweet, like you said. And just keep water. I sent some to my friend in Santa Fe, and I say, just put it in and keep stirring it, like you told, shake it up and really do a centrifugal stir on it, like you said last time. Okay.
2: Here's a little tip for folks who don't have any tools to mix the Beyond Tangy Tangerine in. What you do is you take a little bit of Beyond Tangy Tangerine. I personally like a quarter to half a teaspoonful, whatever it is you like. You put it in your glass, and you put a small amount of water, like maybe a teaspoon of water, to cover up the powder. You don't want to dissolve the powder. You want all the particles to contact water. In pharmacy, this is an old pharmacy trick. We call that wetting. So you want to wet all the particles with water, a small amount of water, and then when you put all the water in, because the particles have already been wetted, they'll go into the solution more easily. So you start off by wetting them with like a very tiny amount of water, just enough to contact all the powder, and then you put your powder in and shake it up, and you'll get better dissolution.
4: Cool. I'm going to try that. And here's one funny thing. I picked up a cup, and I thought it was Tangy Tangerine.
2: Oh, no. No, that's way TMI.
4: No, it was, but it didn't taste like tangy tangerine, so
2: no,
4: I said...
2: No, I don't know. Dave, what are you going to do with that?
5: I don't know. Thank you for the call.
2: Thank you, man.
5: Thank you for the call, Annie. 831-47... Boy, you just never know what's going to happen when you do live radio, Ben. Just don't know. All right, let's head out to Campbell and pick up our good friend Craig. You are in the air, Craig. Thank you for the call.
6: Yeah, you guys. Yeah, the first caller, Emma...
2: Emma.
6: She said she had a constipation.
2: Yeah.
6: Ben, you could vouch for me, but crystallized vitamin C help break it up.
2: Let me tell you the problem with that, though, is, and yes, you're right, vitamin C, when you're constipated, can cause some bloating and some really uncomfortable bloating and even diarrhea and sometimes explosive diarrhea. Excuse me, don't mean to be graphic here. So you got to be a little bit careful with vitamin
6: right.
2: C. But, yes, indeed, that will do it, and also magnesium will do it. Of course, fiber will do it, but plain old water sometimes will do it as well. Vitamin C, though, is we do use vitamin C in pharmacy a lot for that, but you got to be careful with it.
6: Yeah, that bad drug she was taking,
2: I bet
6: you that could have been the constipation cause.
2: It could. That is a very good point. That's one of the things that can happen from that drug, absolutely. Very good
6: point. Hey, Ben, I'm going to owe you a breakfast when you come to Panic, there's all these questions and call. Both you and Dave, I'll take you both out to breakfast.
2: All right.
6: But, hey, oh, gosh, I forgot now. What did I call about? Last week, follow-up. So if I go to the drugstore, what should I buy out of all the things? Aspirin or ibuprofen?
2: What are you trying to take care of? What are you taking care of?
6: I just want to have them
2: just
6: on
2: in your
6: hand.
2: First aid kit kind of thing?
6: Yeah.
2: Aspirin.
6: Like, what is the list? Aspirin is the best?
2: Aspirin by far.
6: Safest?
2: Benadryl. I would have some Benadryl. Benadryl can help knock you out if you get into a really severe accident, but yeah, you burn yourself or, you know, a serious scrape or something like that. If you take Benadryl, it'll help you sleep. And then also aspirin is incredibly anti-inflammatory, not in terms of its potency, but in terms of its effectiveness. It's mildly potent. It's not like a steroid or anything, but it's multifunctional. And so everybody needs to have some aspirin, everybody needs to have some Benadryl, and then you can't buy this in the drugstore, of course, or over the counter, but I've always said pain pills were very important to keep in your medicine cabinet.
6: Yeah.
2: You know what also, they used to use, by the way, in like 100 years ago, 120 years ago, they didn't have they didn't have pain pills, really. You know what they used to use instead of pain pills? And all medicine cabinets had this. Cannabis.
6: Cannabis.
2: Yep, cannabis or hemp, actually. And they all medicine cabinets in the turn of the century until, you know, marijuana got a bad rap there somewhere in the middle of the 20th century. All medicine cabinets would have, like today we have aspirin, they would have cannabis or hemp. It was either hemp or cannabis.
6: Yeah, by the way, yeah, this cannabis is a whole other big subject. I don't have, I tried a little bit of that.
2: The stuff they have now?
6: Product. And I felt weird, you know, like you could be almost getting a stroke. I'm not used to that.
2: Are you talking about the stuff that you buy in the the shops
6: now?
2: Listen, let me tell you something. Some of that stuff is up to 70% THC, especially they call it dab and shatter, those waxy things. Up to 70%. When I was a kid, it was 5%. Now it's 70%. Or, you know, that's the highest. But it could be 50% or 60%. Can you imagine this?
6: Yeah.
2: I mean,
6: okay.
2: Let me tell you something. It being too high is not a very good feeling. If you ever do too much pot or smoke too much or eat too much, it is an awful, awful feeling.
6: It is. Yeah. By the way, that you talked about dehydrated food. How does that compare nutritionally?
2: You got a slice of apple and a regular apple.
6: That's a very good point.
2: You will lose some nutrients when you dehydrate for sure. And obviously, the first thing you'll probably lose are the water soluble nutrients. But yes, you will lose nutrients when you dehydrate for sure.
6: Also, I'm going to have to try some of that clay water, clay soup.
2: You know what? It's funny. Go get bentonite clay, and they put a teaspoon or so in a glass of water, and it looks like a mud puddle. But it's so delicious, you aren't going to believe it. It's really, really tasty, but it looks awful. So when you do it, don't be put off by the fact that it looks like a mud puddle, and just do it, and you'll get the benefit of all the minerals, easy to absorb minerals, plus it's incredibly detoxifying. And if you happen to have diarrhea or loose stools, it'll help tie up the water, and it'll make you less regular, or it'll improve bowel function, let's say.
6: Yeah, gonna have to try that. Hey guys, I'll let someone else go on.
2: Thanks Craig. Good to talk to you.
5: Thank you for the call, Craig. 831-479. Oh, Craig sent me a jar of organic honey. Share with you, but I'm not going to share it with you, Ben.
2: Is he a beekeeper or an apiarist?
5: I don't know. He gets some really good. Is there any health benefits to honey, Ben?
2: Oh my God, honey is one of the most amazing substances on the planet.
5: Really?
2: Absolutely. Enzymes, B vitamins. It's complete. It's so antiseptic that they found honey in pyramids from 6,000 years ago, or not maybe that long, not long ago, like 4,000 or 3,000 years ago,
5: mm-hmm.
2: that was still good.
5: I've
2: nothing
5: heard
2: grows
5: that.
2: In honey. It's great for it helps heal burns. It's great for skin. It contains an alpha hydroxy acid called lactic acid. It's moisturizing for the skin, and it tastes great. On top of everything else, got to be a little bit careful with fructose. It's also loaded with B vitamins and also enzymes.
5: Wow. All right, Ben, I have one more question here. This is from the text line, 831-218-5726. Dave, can you ask pharmacist Ben if there is anything I can do about keloid scarring?
2: Yeah, keloids are very interesting. You know what a keloid is, Dave?
5: I do not, Ben.
2: They're really, really bad. A keloid is a form of collagen that piles up incorrectly. We haven't really talked too much about collagen, but collagen everybody's heard of, but what we don't often talk about or we don't hear so much about is the fact that collagen secretion has to happen in a very organized fashion. So if collagen is not secreted correctly, it can clump up and it can form scar tissue. A keloid is clumped up scar tissue that forms up on the surface of the skin after a wound of some kind. And the most important criteria for determining whether or not something's going to keloid is fat deficiency, particularly in fatty vitamins and essential fatty acids. Now, fatty vitamins and essential fatty acids are absorbed in the intestine, obviously, like everything else, and through the lymph. So if you have a lymphatic problem or you have an intestinal problem, you may not be absorbing those nutrients. And if you're like most people, you may not be even taking enough of those nutrients. So the first thing I would do is start supplementing with your fatty vitamins, particularly vitamin D and your essential fatty acids. The best way to get vitamin D is the sun. So get out in the sun. And then secondly, if you have any intestinal issues, you're going to want to work on those, because it's not only what you take, it's what you absorb. And if you're not absorbing things through the intestine or the lymph, no matter how much you take, it's not going to really make a difference. So number one, take the stuff. Number two, work on absorption and metabolism of the fatty vitamins and the essential fatty acids at the level of the lymph in the intestine.
5: Wow, Ben. Boy, we covered a lot of stuff today, Ben.
2: A lot of stuff. Holy smokes. Yeah. So if you guys are interested, I know, you know, we've talked to everybody in Santa Cruz has been listening forever to us probably. So there's no newbies out there. But if you're a newbie out there and you want to learn more about the Youngevity products or the Youngevity business, we're all about it, and we want to help you.
5: 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Pharmacist Ben Fuchs joins us every Monday, guys, at 5 p.m. Pacific time to answer questions. Pharmacist Ben, let me thank you for joining us this week, and we will see you next.
2: We'll talk to you next week, and then call me in the middle of the week so we can talk about the other stuff.
5: Okay, I will. You got it, Ben.
2: Take care. Bye, Santa Cruz.
5: That was pharmacist Ben Fuchs. 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Now, what does that mean? That means that you get to work from home, obviously. But there are also things that you might not think about so readily. One of those things would be tax deductions. Now, I'm no tax expert, so I'm not going to tell you what that means, but I can tell you that you can legally deduct things that you buy and purchase to start and maintain your own business. And Youngevity is a great way to start off. Doesn't cost a whole lot of money. How much do you think it would cost to start your own home-based business? Go ahead and think about it. Mm-hmm. Give you a few more seconds here. How about $30? That's cheap, right? Now, it takes a little bit more. You're going to want to make a purchase so that you can qualify. But basically, it's only going to take about $30 to get your foot in the door, and then about $100 a month from there on out. But I'm telling you, if you want to start your own business, tell me a better place, a cheaper place where you can start it than $100 a month. Probably doesn't exist. 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
12: News this hour from Town Hall. I'm Keith Peters in Washington. Federal prosecutors have announced charges against former Cuban President Raul Castro in the 1996 downing of civilian planes operated by Miami-based exiles. Acting Attorney General Todd Blanche says the indictment of Raul Castro sends a clear message.
13: For the first time in nearly 70 years, senior leadership of the Cuban regime has been charged in this country, in the United States of America, for acts of violence resulting in the deaths of American citizens. Nations and their leaders cannot be permitted to target Americans, kill them, and not face accountability.
12: The indictment was related to Castro's alleged role in the shootdown of two small planes operated by the exile group Brothers to the Rescue. Castro was Cuba's defense minister at that time. The charges included murder and destruction of an airplane. Republicans in the Senate are considering dropping the proposal for $1 billion in security money for the Trump ballroom.
14: The president was asked if he's worried about the ballroom funding.
15: I'm building the ballroom.
14: In the Senate, Louisiana Republican John Kennedy says they're back to square one. North Carolina's Tom Tillis says adding the security funding was a bad idea. He does not think there is enough backing to pass it, even if the price is reduced. Vermont Democrat Peter Welch says this comes as many voters are struggling to make ends meet.
16: The folks that you represent and I represent really wonder, why are we spending $1 billion on a ballroom?
14: President Trump had originally said private money would cover the ballroom project. Ed Donahue, Washington.
12: On Wall Street, the Dow by 645 points, the NASDAQ rose 399, the S&P advanced 79. More at townhall.com.
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0: made up a quarter of home buyers, while single men accounted for 11%, a sign that single women are choosing to become homeowners and overcoming affordability challenges at greater rates than single men. Rich Thomason reporting.
1: New Mexico authorities say three people are dead and more than a dozen first responders were assessed for possible exposure to an unidentified substance after being called to a rural home for a suspected drug overdose. News and analysis at townhall.com. From Washington, I'm Keith Peters. The NAACP calls for a boycott of Southern college sports programs over voting rights. Correspondent Gethin Coolbaugh explains.
2: The NAACP is calling on black athletes, alumni, fans, and the general public to boycott the athletic programs of public universities in states that aim to redistrict longtime black lawmakers. If black athletes participate in the boycott, it could deplete rosters for powerhouse football and basketball programs across the Southeastern and Atlantic Coast conferences. The effort launched Tuesday comes as civil rights activists aim to apply pressure to Republican-led state legislatures through mass protests and economic boycotts. I'm Gethin Coolbaugh.
1: Dallas Mavericks President Masai Ujiri says it was a difficult decision and his alone to remove Jason Kidd as the team's coach after five seasons. Ujiri said Wednesday it felt like the organization needed a clean slate.
3: Coming up next here on your favorite radio station, it is time for hour one of the Saturday special with your host, Michael Zwirling.
4: Dave Michaels.
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4: Hello, Dave Michaels.
3: I'm right here, MZ. Can you hear me?
4: Yeah, I hear you.
3: Okay, I can hear you.
4: By golly, everybody can hear everybody.
3: Wow. Can you turn your mic up just a smidgen, MZ?
4: Yes, how about that?
3: That's much better. Much better.
4: Much better.
3: That's fantastic.
4: Okay. So, listen, Dave Michaels, we've got three new shows on and more on the way, right?
3: Oh, tell me about it, MZ.
4: Okay. you want to play those promos, those wonderful promos that you created? We could do that, but I'll tell you about them. We have Community Matters with Becky Steinbrenner on Fridays at 2 o'clock. Later on, we have Bratton on KSCO. Now, Bratton moved to heaven, the real Bratton himself, but his blog continues, both online and this new version on KSCO at 6 o'clock. I think Becky has done two of those herself, and I think she might do one more before the other people kick in. That's my understanding. And don't forget Canucks Canoes on Tuesdays at 2 o'clock with Thanks Folks himself, Warren Knox. So, anyhow, that's my brief description of our new programs on KSCO. And we're not going to stop until we have 250 new programs because there are more characters for Square Inch in our part of the world than any place else on the planet, and so we're going to take advantage of it, right?
3: Yeah, so, why not?
4: Yeah. So I'm going to be I'm curious about the Saturday special listeners who might have heard any of these new programs in the last week or two, and we're going to be very interested in their reactions and reviews and so forth. And if they hate them and want us to pull the plug, we want to hear that too. Doesn't mean that we will, but we definitely want to hear it. Anyhow, why don't we start our show officially in 2-1. Take it.
5: Good.

0: 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But do participate.
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0: Oh, my goodness. Do you know what I forgot to do, Dave Michaels?
2: What did you forget?
0: I forgot to connect to the phone system. But I'm doing it now while I'm talking. Okay? I'm having to remember my what do you call it? Password?
2: Oh, yes.
0: Okay. I thought, here we go. Here we go. I think I've got it. I think I've got it. Says, do you want to continue? Yes, of course. Now, it says continue, but I have to do it again. Dave Michaels, were you able to find those promos?
2: Oh, I don't need to find them. I know. Oh, actually, you know what? I don't know exactly where they are.
0: Oh.
2: Yeah.
0: Well, I can probably found them here. MZ. Now, wait a minute. I'm not going to give my password for everybody to know. That would be sort of stupid, huh? But I've been known to do even stupider things than that. All right. Maybe it says connecting to the gateway. There it is. Oh, my God. Oh, my God. Amy's on. Let's put Amy on. I'm going to put her on right now. Oh, Amy is on, huh? Hello, Amy.
3: Hello.
0: How are you feeling?
3: Hello.
0: Amy?
3: Good morning, everybody.
0: You think I'm the only person who's tickled when you say good morning? Hello, everybody.
3: Yeah, at least you not lock me in. You put me on, so I'm not feel like it locked me in the basement.
0: Right. Huh. Exactly. Okay, so do you have any comments about the wonderful things that happened this week in China?
3: Oh, yeah. Unbelievable.
0: What are your unbelievable comments about what happened this week in China?
3: I'm a money person. Follow the money.
0: Follow the money, exactly.
3: Everything important is follow the money. Doesn't matter what the liberal or conservative, just follow the money. Have the sense, common sense, right?
0: Yes.
3: So that I was so happy. I think of this trip, 3 days in China, Trump was May 13 to 15, is a huge, huge success.
0: Is it my imagination, or has something happened to you and you've become more enthusiastic than you normally are?
3: Yeah, this trip really, you know, before that I'm kind of depressed because I don't know what kind of abuse they want to give it to Trump to force him a changing policy, you know. And then this trip, I think he is good. He's not waving, doesn't matter left or right, you know, people used to support him and they betrayed him or whatever, and he still do what he's supposed to do, best for our country.
0: Okay.
3: So this time, the victory is the sign that so far, yesterday and today, all signed the agreement is the way make it. $335 billion, $335 billion contract being signed and immediately executed. You understand that?
0: Yes.
3: So that's unbelievable.
0: But
3: so
0: don't you think the Trump haters are going to hate him even more because they hate everything that he does, even if it's good for the
3: country? Oh, yeah, they
0: hate
3: it. Even some supporter, they will make a remark about this. Say, how can you call dictator my best friend, a good friend? How can you call he's a good man, he's a good leader? You know, they was attacking Trump left and right. You know, so that things we will talk about, we will discuss with our listeners And China is our enemy or our partner. Okay, we're going to talk about that. First, I talk about the contract being signed. And yesterday afternoon, you know, I mean, the day before, actually, May, they are 12 hours ahead of us. So yeah. It's May 15th afternoon, signed with the chip. You know, that's important to this last guy coming on in the airplane.
0: Yeah, the NVIDIA one. Guy. Yeah, yeah, yeah.
3: Yeah, NVIDIA, they signed a contract. It's $6.8 billion and sell to China right now. And they have the. You want the details?
0: Yes, I do.
3: The technique.
0: Yeah, I think it's amazing that you. I think it's amazing that that you get this information because you seem to get much more detailed information.
3: This directly from China, because I see. I very much care about a look of what's their reaction. The other part of the world. And seems like they're very happy. Some people, they even started attacking Trump. And then they're changing. Immediately they're changing after this visit. So that's so important, you know. And that was those things were signed for the May 15, 16 hours, 16. Yeah. And, you know, the time. And right. They signed right there in the People's Hall. Okay, so who paid for it, okay? In China, the national owned company plus all the internet companies in China. Everything. So that will extend their AR's in their life. Because they're almost dead if they don't have the chips. That's how important, how on time it is. So they're gonna be coming, and then of course they get on the wagon, and then they can, you know, to meet the window requirement. The window means they catch up, you know. So the second one, of course, you know who. Guess who?
0: The second one.
3: So the first one, Jason Huang, get on the Air Force One. So what did the other one in Air Force One?
0: Oh, Elon Musk, of course, yes.
3: Yes, of course. Tesla, okay. So Tesla, they signed on May 16th. And by May 15th evening, they already verbally confirmed and signed on May 16th is a 4.5 billion. This all immediate money, okay? It's not the payable until what? You know what I'm talking about? Immediately.
0: So we're not talking about pledges now. We're talking about immediate cash.
3: Yes. Immediate cash. So that means China have money immediately, $355 billion right away in 2 days, just sign it, okay? So they... Tesla, you know, Tesla have a factory in the Shanghai.
0: Sure.
3: You know that, right?
0: Yes.
3: Yeah.
0: Even I know that.
3: So that will be local government, which was Shanghai government, and also all the car manufacturing company, and plus internet companies, plus this, you know, Starlink.
0: Yes.
3: And so they were helping them. You know what is this? He was selling, you know, Elon Musk the battery.
0: Yes.
3: Yeah. So that their supply chain will be complete. Otherwise, it will be, you know, it's cut off for a while. You know, so they were desperate. That's number two. What's number three? Yes, baby.
0: About what they're purchasing or about what they're going to do to help
3: purchasing,
0: us?
3: Purchasing, the contract. Purchasing. You know, Tim Cook.
0: Well, that's Apple. Yeah.
3: Apple. Actually, Tim Cook is the first one. The Apple was the first one go to China for a long, long time. Tim Cook know everything. He's been in China for hundreds of times. Not joking. Hundreds of times, you know. They also had the bad time, good time, and whatever, all kind of things. So the 3.6 billion. So they continuing have iPhone, iPod, all the iProducts.
0: Yeah.
3: So they're not going to transfer out to China. Before they had to transfer to Vietnam or somewhere, you know, Thailand, whatever, you know. So they not just not transfer, they're going to stay. And then they're going to, plus the research and development department and tool helping the supply chain and upgrade it, advanced. So that's also helping them, you know how many people's job been saved in China. Think about that.
0: How many do
3: three
0: you know?
3: Million, 3 million plus so far for this one country. But they're not going to transfer out of China before they were do uh-huh. that, you know, we're talking about. That was before that day, May 15th. So 3:30 p.m. and they signed it. You know, I'm talking about this all done deal. It's not just eventual, will be, you know.
0: Yes.
3: You know, that's fine. And number four, you know what is number four. That is a big money.
0: No. Bigger what? Money. What?
3: Airplane, Boeing.
0: Oh, of course, yes. 200 airplanes minimum that were
3: yeah, so it's a $25.5 billion. Right away. Now, 292 Boeing. 737 MAX and the 787, you know that. So we were lifted before we have a restricted. And also we not going to, you know, censor their parts because they already bought a lot of Boeing before, but they need the repair, you know that. And especially the engine repair and parts. We're going to supply, not going to censor them, you know. So that was May 16th, 10 a.m., signed.
0: Now, what are they
3: going
0: to
3: do? And who gave the Chinese three airlines, a national airline and the Southern China airline and the Eastern China airline. The three airlines, they pay for it. $25.5 billion right now, okay? So now finally they just really, really started breathing because they said, what are you going to do if you don't have a part? Need a repair. We already have those airplanes. It'll become right. a piece of garbage. So now we give it to them, parts. So they pay for it, right? So that's number four. You know what's number five?
0: No.
3: This order in Wall Street. We never from the solid from
0: Wall,
3: the digital.
0: Wall Street closed down on Friday, right?
3: I think a little bit of down, but there will be tremendous up, and so it's especially you know the Visa and MasterCard. Visa didn't have a license in China, a MasterCard have, but now is completely open for them. And they can use that. So all use American dollar, okay? That's most important. You probably people ignore that part of it, you know, because we are in very dangerous situation is that Chinese try so hard, try to use their money, their currency, instead of the United States, you know, U.S. dollar, to buying oil from Iran.
0: Yes.
3: You hear what I'm saying?
0: Yes. Yeah.
3: And also they use digital money. They're ambitious. Fine, you shut down us, so we're going to use Chinese digital money to control the world, to trade with other countries. You know, the Belt Road Project to all the Middle East and
0: how
3: also
0: you,
3: the
0: how
3: Central.
0: How do you feel about that?
3: Central East. We didn't know about it. We just said American people kind of ignored. You know, they not really pay attention for that. And especially the lots of African countries. That's why China wanted to control that part of the world and also use their digital money. So right now, Trump will get this back for everything U.S. dollar. Okay? So that one, and you know, the transfer money, you know what do we control for U.S. dollar? Did you know that is SWIFT? You know the wire transferring SWIFT? You use that before? I use a lot, you know, to international. You use SWIFT to wire transfer.
0: No, I'm not familiar
3: you
0: with
3: know.
0: That.
3: Oh, yeah. No, you do, because all the wire transfer use SWIFT. So China tried to changing that, use their become an international net. So now we get the SWIFT back. So, and then, so that was very important, is the winning situation for us, you know. So SWIFT, because they don't use SWIFT, so they can get directly Chinese dollar to buy oil from Iran. You know, also before Venezuela and the Cuba, you know, then Africa, then even Middle East, a lot, you know. So that's very dangerous. So that's where we get back to that. So now we're coming to the agriculture. So the Wall Street also, you know, basically opened the door, opened the big door, because they say, okay, you don't let me use use Chinese money, so I don't let you banking in. You know, you probably don't understand that the biggest bank of China have no any branch in United States. Don't have a. They have a one aging bank.
0: There's
3: you know.
0: Something called East West Bank here in San
3: That's
0: Francisco.
3: That's right. Yeah. Yes, yes. They are aging over the Bank of China. So they have this debit card called Yinlian. The Yinlian, they use a lot. Even Costco use them too. And the money they control. I once my car have a problem, so I don't see they have any branch I can go into to talk to the people. So they told me to go to that bank, you said, in Chinatown. So that bank representing them. So you can go there and to get your car updated or whatever it is. And the other country, you're traveling around the world. I don't know if you noticed that or not. I always look at what kind of bank they have. And they all have a Bank of China. They all have a Chinese bank, a lot, almost every country, but not U.S. Because our regulations require transparency. Means we try to cut off their money laundering business. For their CCP's, you know, money laundering, also drug dealers' money laundering. So it had to transparent, had to, you know, open and publish all the transactions. They can make their requirements, so they can open. They cannot open the bank. So that's what happens. So they had to use other bank and switch around. You know, you never work in the financial district. You probably don't really know exactly how the people laundering money.
0: That is correct. I do not know that.
3: I tell you, I know very well because some money coming, it's always going on laundering. No question about drug dealer always. What do you think that they get their money, right? So they're laundering around it. So if you see the transaction have so many banks, like one transaction, they go through 10 banks, even 20 banks, that must be laundering. So that's all about. In San Francisco, they have some most easily to laundering is through this export-import companies. international. So they easily, they are export-importers, so they just go different. So they have some banks, they offer even illegally. You know that you are a corporation, you probably know it's not allowed to earn interest, the bank. But the some banks, they offer to those banks are laundering money. But they offer small business, small corporations have an interest on their checking account. And but they're laundering money. You know, I know a couple in San Francisco that time, you know, they were doing export, import, most clients, those clients, so easily to laundry all over the place, you know. So that's the way we talk about the Wall Street. Now, furthermore, now then we talk about agriculture. That will be very, very good for Americans, especially not the high-tech part of America, right? It's, agriculture states. So they were farmers. Farmers will be very happy.
0: Yes.
3: So $10 billion. Soybean, corn, and then a long list, you know, basically all agriculture things. So that was May 15, 1700, so this 5 p.m.
0: Okay. Now, I don't hear any talk about tariffs anymore, suddenly. Is that because that's negative and everything needs to be positive these days? Amy, are you there?
2: MZ, it looks like the phone system crashed, so just give it another minute or so. She's going to have to call back, but I see that the phone system has crashed.
0: Wow.
2: Yeah.
0: God, what causes all that?
2: I don't know. But it's logging back on. It's rebooting. So just give it a minute or two. She'll call back. I'll let you know when she's back on.
0: Okay. Yeah, very good. Well, so anyhow, Amy has all these amazing connections with her news sources, primarily in China. And I don't quite understand it, because when I went to China, before I even knew Amy, it was a year or two before I got to know Amy, China was very sensorial. And, you know, they didn't... I couldn't even get my email, because my email was connected to Google, which is Gmail. And Gmail was not allowed when I was in China in 2018, the one and only time I visited China. Also, I couldn't watch YouTube, because YouTube was owned by Google. And China didn't trust Google and didn't allow Google, and I think still doesn't allow Google, if I'm not mistaken. Anyhow, we're trying to connect with the phone system again here, and... I'm going to disconnect myself, and I can't even do that. My gosh. Well, let's see if it's going to connect again here. By the way, if you want to call in, it's our regular phone number is 831-479-1080. 479-1080, and then you can join the program. Okay. Well, I see nothing. Yeah, my screen is still frozen on this end. So. Okay. Yeah, it's totally frozen here. So I hear Amy. So that's good.
3: Can you hear me now?
0: Yeah, I hear you now. So I don't know. Sure. I don't know where you were. Do you remember where you were when you got disconnected?
3: I don't know. I just understand. I was talking, very excited, and then I did nothing. I say hello, hello, hello, and nothing. So I say, we got lost in translation, I guess.
0: Okay, well. Dave, my screen is totally frozen here. So, yeah. It's not, yeah. So you're going to, unless I can get reconnected here with the system, then you're going to have to run the phone for the rest of the show, Dave. I'm sorry, but that's just the way it is. I'll try again.
3: But I don't know. I just don't know why you would use Ethernet. You should use Wi-Fi. It's good Wi-Fi.
0: It's not me, Amy. It's the radio station. It has my connection is perfect. Okay.
3: Okay.
0: Yeah. So why don't you continue here? And I'm still trying to connect.
3: But what I'm talking.
0: Start at the beginning. Start at the beginning. Pretend the show has just started. Okay.
3: I don't know how to start the beginning. I'm just talking about this Trump visit in China. You know. Bring back and $335 billion, the contract, and all done deal, all cash, you know. So that's very good, don't you think?
0: It's wonderful. Business? Yeah.
3: Yeah. So that's what I'm talking about. So I listed about the sixth major contract, you know, from the chips to the airplane, right, and to the iPhone and to all kind of things, and agriculture, and also including the Wall Street, the Visa, MasterCard, and Citibank. Citibank is the oldest one and have a business with China. You know that, right?
0: Uh-huh. Yes.
3: So, you know, yeah. And so basically, those bigger companies, they all have doing business with China in history. A lot of business. Some are back to long, long, long, long time ago. I think those high tech, the oldest one doing business is Apple.
0: Uh huh.
3: So Tim Cook was in China for a million times, I mean, hundreds of times, you know. And then I'm talking about the oldest company, per se, the Wall Street, you know, the Citibank. Citibank in China, 124 years. Not long ago. 1902. They will start business.
0: Yes.
3: In Shanghai, you know, White Tie, you know, the foreign sections, they called it, you know. And this 124, of course, 1949, and they get kicked out. Then they think they never will come back. Interesting enough, they are the first bank to come back, 1983.
0: What I don't understand...
3: Mm-hmm.
0: Is how do you connect and find all of this information through China that the rest of us can't get through the mainstream media here, even the conservative media?
3: Know.
0: You don't.
3: I don't understand. Yeah, I don't know. I got a lot because they just sending to me. They just send it to me. They send automatically. I didn't even ask him for it. You know, I just getting all the good information. Good information. You know. This one, I think the author is in United States. You know, he write it in Chinese, of course. And about the 17 CEO stories.
0: Mm-hmm.
3: So that's
0: Have you been paying attention to the media in the United States or only through your private sources?
3: No, I do, because I get it all in Chinese. So I wanted to send it to you, so I had to find the English. So I got to YouTube. Some of them have it, some they don't. You know, and I go to YouTube. I go to X. And not Facebook, because I'm not on Facebook. And then you can't get a news break or something, you know, those they keep on feeding me. But they don't have it. They just don't have it. They mostly got it from the so-called mainstream in United States. And also maybe BBC, you know, maybe other source. But they don't have those information, especially the details, you know. That's all directly from China, from WeChat, actually. They send it to, but they afraid that to be censored and shut it down, so they had to you take the pictures, because they cannot censor every picture. They censor words, and the computer censor, of course. The internet police, the department, huge, is run by other computers.
0: Right.
3: So they only pick up the sensitive the words. You know, they censor, so they shut you down. Yeah, recently they shut down lots of people's articles I saw. I just don't know, because some sensitive words they use. For instance, the leader's name. So that's sensitive words. But they cannot make all the sensitive, all the words sensitive, because Chinese words is very, very old, 5,000 years old. So it's well developed. You don't know how interesting it is. It's not by song, same song. You can have 100 words by that song. So you can use other words. So they can pick up. You know, talking about how genius. Yes, you don't know Chinese language, so you don't understand that. It's not spelling, you know. It's the words. Every word is like a little pictures.
0: Mm-hmm.
3: And one word, like a same song, exactly same song, but it can be 100 different words and 100 different meanings. So they use that. So it sounds like something you can, you know, people usually use. And actually they use different, so they cannot be picked up. So that's what are they doing in free speech, I guess, you know. That's the way it is.
0: Well,
3: so they cannot really shut it down.
0: You and I have been looking at a lot of influential YouTubers, and a lot of them are very careful about not using certain words, because they'll get censored or they'll get banned from the platform. And that's even in this country. Wow.
3: So
0: why is that still happening, after Elon bought Twitter and renamed it X? Why is that kind of stuff still happening?
3: Elon only bought one Twitter.
0: I know.
3: Yeah, but most of it, they are not. Google. What do you think about Google? What do you think about Facebook?
0: Well, Google owns YouTube. See? And so, but why do people have to be very careful what they say? It seems like they have to be more careful about what they say in this country than in China. Am I incorrect about that?
3: You're saying. So you know that. You know the whatever the meeting will be controlled. You know, it's for their own interests. You know what I'm talking about, right? So you say that what Google people, I remember you interviewed the Google, what is the name of the whistleblower?
0: Yes.
3: Right? Their statement is do no harm. What to say, you know, do no evil or something.
0: Yeah.
3: Right? So what's happened? What's happened later? You tell me, you know. So the median, just the tool, they can be used by whatever in the interest, right? So for corporate interest and for whatever, political interest, definitely, no question about it. That's why, you know, we call propaganda. So that's what it is. So that's why, offset to the propaganda, that's why we have so many individual medias, social medias, use that to show their voice, right? So to me, it doesn't matter left or right. If you only have one voice, that's not free speech.
0: Yeah.
3: That's my understanding, you know. You have to have different voices. And then...
0: All right. Well, when we have different voices on KSCO, and we've always
3: not
0: encouraged...
3: Not that many. Not many. Not, yeah, you're encouraged, but not that much. You know, so now you have some other program, new ones or whatever it is. I don't know. And that people will survive or not. I don't know about it, you know. So anyway, for that point, and everybody pay a tremendous price, including their life, and for free speech. You know that.
0: Yes.
3: You know, I know that. Yeah. In Mao, 1949, Mao took over China and all communism, right? So 1957, he started, he said that hundreds of flowers booming, thousands of birds singing, means different voices. You hear what I'm saying?
0: Yes.
3: Free speech. He used that, and then later he said those flowers are poison flowers, killed. And this bird is a mockingbird, killed. So how many people, you didn't know, most of my generation, their parents, you know, my good friend's parents, they are intellectual people. So they are one of this flower, one of this bird, sing differently, voices. They all been go to jail and the rest of their life and their children's life. That's, so, you know, people pay huge price for that. I remember long time ago, you know, everybody for free speech, they have a famous poet from Hungary. You know, I don't know you, Petofi, you know that or not. It's very famous in China. He said that for love, I will sacrifice my life. For liberty, I will sacrifice my love. So that's what it is. You know, people just repeated that. There's so many people, they really lost their life for them. Just for free speech. For liberty. That's the price you pay. Always. So, that's what it is. Right?
0: Yes. Oh, God.
3: All
0: right.
3: Doesn't matter what.
0: It doesn't seem to me that what I've seen on the media since the China summit took place and concluded, it doesn't seem that the media is being all that positive about it. Is it my imagination?
3: No, I tried to look at this English version. There's nothing. They don't report it. So this media, they want Trump to fail. They want Trump to coming home totally, spend a lot of taxpayers' money, you know, and come empty-handed. And some right people, they attacking people. Trump is the... You know, now you call China as a friend now. What's happening to you? You know, they are dictatorship, but you shake him with a dictator. You say he's a good leader. What's happened to you? They're attacking him. That's from the right. You know, left and right, you know, everybody. That's all you can find is all attacking things. And millions, they talk of. Never talk of one ounce of what he accomplished. They don't. Because deliberately don't. So you think you're still going to watching that and looking as believer or even listen to it, right?
0: Okay. Well, what about the many Trump supporters that you and I have known and come across. Do you think some of them are changing their minds about Trump? For whatever reason,
3: changing mind to the worst, become an anti-Trump.
0: Yes.
3: Yeah. Yes. A lot of them.
0: Wow.
3: As I know. Yeah.
0: Uh huh. I wonder if there are any Trump supporters listening to former Trump supporters or people who are beginning to wonder and beginning to waver, listening to us right now on the KSCO Saturday special. I'd like to hear from some of them. I want to know if you're still with Trump or not. And if you're not, I want to find out why. Looks like we have someone calling in right now here. Caller, you end in 5229. Who's this?
4: It's Johnny. Amy, God bless Amy. No, no waiver.
3: Hi, Johnny.
4: You have to do what Amy is. Amy's gone through communist rule. Don't take this wrong, MC. The pussy's waiver. You have to go all the way. And Amy is a tribute to all of us because she actually, unlike us, MC, you and I wouldn't have survived 2 days and captured what she did. Listen, Amy is the real McCoy. When I have to hear some of your other guests that call up, they waver. Are you kidding me? Amy went to, like, the Hong Kongese. She knows what I'm saying. Taiwanese, Hong Kongese, to jail. You and I, MZ, how long would we last in jail? Be honest. How long?
0: Not at all. I'm speaking for myself. I can't speak for you.
4: No, I'm just saying, Amy, the Hong Kongese, she knows what I'm talking about. There are Taiwanese, Hong Kongese. She is amazing. Your lady is amazing, by the way. And to survive what she survived, us as Jewish people, you and I would be bad Jews. We would have betrayed everyone. But Amy, how many years did you do in jail, Amy? How many? How many years?
3: 10 years.
4: How many years did your family do in jail? See, nobody knows this, MZ. Nobody. How many years did your family
3: all their life
4: collectively? Yes, MZ. Could you imagine they sacrificed everything to become the most successful people in America? She's like Jensen Huang, who's the founder of NVIDIA. You know his cousin, she runs AMD.
0: Yeah.
4: I always say this about America. Founded at a Denny's restaurant on the El Camino Real. That's America. It's the most amazing. You as a Jewish person came from nothing, came to America, and there you have KSCO. As you met this wonderful lady in San Francisco.
0: Well, I was born in America, Johnny. You know.
4: No, but
0: I was,
4: what I'm saying is your family came here because of...
0: My parents were born here, too, but my grandparents were
3: you
0: born elsewhere.
3: You are third generation.
0: That's true.
3: Johnny probably too.
4: Something from nothing. That's all I'm trying to say. My family's five generation of corporatists. What makes America John Sobrato? You know Barry Swinson. You know all these guys. Mark DiMattei, his son. You know his son. These guys came from nothing. They built it all, right? Pretty good. America, like Amy, came here. Jensen Huang, oh, the biggest company in America. Everyone thinks America's not amazing. Are you kidding me? Every day. Go look at the Wall Street. Go look at Wall Street. And you go, every company of every founder there didn't have any money. Warren Buffett, right? I don't even understand how people don't believe in this country, because this country is the most amazing country. You can have Donald Trump. You could hate him or love him. Came from nothing. This country is amazing, MZ. Am I wrong, Amy? Am I wrong? This country is about the new money.
0: Well,
3: yes, great is the
0: country. That's why you're among my favorite callers, Johnny. But I'm disturbed because nobody else is calling. You know.
4: No, but you can't.
0: I'm very disturbed about that. And we used to have a bunch of Trump lovers listening to KSCO, and we used to have a bunch of Trump haters listening to KSCO. I think everybody's tuned out. I think everybody's sick of it. Or they've had their mind changed. I know of a lot of Trump people who have cut loose of Trump because of the Iran war, because Trump said no wars. He doesn't want any wars.
4: You understand?
0: I do understand that. And Amy certainly understands.
4: Willfully to go into the fray because this had to be done for them to have a nuclear weapon.
0: I totally understand that. But where are the callers? I think it's time to shut KSCO down because I don't see any other callers. Or I see the same one or two through. I really do. Yeah, I'm really.
3: Maybe they can't hear you. Maybe you have shut it down.
0: Yeah. No. Nobody's calling. And nobody's calling, and I'm sick. And I'm just sickened by it.
4: We gotta get Teeny to call. Where's Teeny saying? We gotta get Teeny to call.
0: No, but you shouldn't have to get anybody to call. You know, you shouldn't.
4: Actually,
0: they're okay. Wait a minute. Now the lines are beginning to fill
4: there
0: up
4: we go.
0: Here.
4: I offended everyone as usual, like you do.
3: We woke up,
4: right? You know.
0: Well, why did they even have to be awakened?
4: No, I think you got to get on there and say I'm mad as hell. I'm not going
3: to. Because they listen. They will listen to
4: network,
3: the story,
4: right?
3: I told them.
0: Oh, you think that's what it is? Okay, well, let's keep Johnny on here, and let's go to Roy and Marina. Roy, you're on.
5: Roy's the best. Hey, guys, how's it going?
0: Which Roy is this?
5: This is Roy and Marina. I called a couple times.
0: Did you used to call?
3: I remember you, yes.
0: Did you used to call years ago?
4: Rory's great.
5: Well, not years. It's been months. It's months.
3: Yeah.
0: There used to be a Roy who called who was a dentist.
5: I'm wondering if he
0: expired because I haven't heard from him in years.
5: I don't know, but I'm Roy and I need a dentist.
0: Okay.
5: Anyhow, you guys are doing great. And don't go off there because, you know, people are going through something, so, you know, it's like a wave. You get all or nothing, just like, you know, when a restaurant's busy. It's real busy or it's real slow, and, you know, you just got to be ready. I wouldn't go off the air, though. Please don't go off the air. You guys are doing good. But, you know, I'm wondering one thing. I sent Dave an email of a song, and I think I sent one to you, too. I wonder if you guys got it. It would be from... It would be about a Suno song done on Suno, created by me. But anyway, I talked to Dave about 3 months ago, and he said, "Oh yeah, you can send me a song." So I sent it. So you know, maybe he could look for that. And if you find it, you can play it on the radio.
0: Oh, okay.
4: Is it a song about? Is a song about selling products? We got to sell products here.
5: No. Hey, no, but you know what?
4: Come on.
5: Hey, if you want me to make a song. If you'll answer my email, I'll make a song about that. But I'm with Trump. I've been with Trump at the beginning, and I agree. Amy is the best. She's been through, women can be strong, you know, or they could choose to break down. But women chose to be strong, and she's a strong person. I agree with that caller. Women, Amy's the real deal, and as well as you, MZ, no doubt. And I've listened to Dave. David's a very fair person. You guys should be on the air. Please don't leave.
0: Okay. Well, send money. Because we don't have any salespeople. We don't have anybody who wants to sell advertising. And I could. There's no way we're ever going to get them. There's no way.
5: Well, are you hiring?
0: we're not going to hire people and pay them for trying to sell. I'll pay them a very generous commission if they sell.
4: Like Teeny. Sell Climb Chowder like Teeny. We need to Climb Chowder in the front with the Dave Cave. What do you think?
0: Yeah, okay. The Dave Cave is closed.
5: So I could drum up some business and then just have a reference name, which would be me, Roy, and then I'll help out and maybe make some money.
0: That'd be great. People say that, and they never do shit. Nobody ever does.
5: Well, I'm not one just to fade away. I'll try it, and if I can't do it, then you can't do it. But you give it a shot, you know.
0: Okay,
5: you don't say something and not do it.
0: You're talking to a very, very bitter man who used to be a fun person to be around, but now I've turned.
5: You're fun to listen to.
0: Now I've turned into a total prick that no one wants to be around. Right, Amy?
5: You're fun to listen to, OMZ.
0: Yeah. Yeah.
4: So, what do you mean, MC's new job is he's captain on the Strait of Hormuz. He's going to captain the boat through.
0: Roy, when are we going to see your first advertiser, Roy, from you?
5: I don't know, but now that you've opened the door, you know, let me see.
0: How about setting it? If you don't set a goal, nothing will happen. How about a week from Friday? How about a week from Friday?
5: Okay, a week from Friday, I'll call back.
0: Which is because Friday was yesterday, so a week. It's really almost 2 weeks from now.
5: Do you think 2 weeks, exactly.
0: Okay, good. Let's see.
5: I will.
0: All right, that'll be great.
5: I absolutely will.
4: About to go to the break at 59. He knows Dave C is coming.
0: Oh my God, you're right. Thank you for letting me know here.
4: About to go right to the break. It's 59.
0: Yeah. We have Mike in Watsonville and Alec in Santa Cruz, and that's all. But we have 30 seconds left, so I'm not going to take anybody. We'll just have them leave. We'll just have them rot on the line here waiting for us to take them next. Okay? But then we have exactly 15 seconds left.
4: I want to talk. The ship. He's the new pilot. He's the new pilot on the Strait of Hormuz. Don't worry. Amy is sending MZ through. She goes, she's got a life insurance policy on you. You know that, okay. MZ?
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7: News this hour from Town Hall. I'm Jason Walker. Trump administration going after Cuba. Acting Attorney General Todd Blanche says the U.S. has indicted a former Cuban president over the 1996 downing of civilian planes operated by a Miami-based exile group.
8: As alleged in the indictment, Raul Castro and five co-defendants participated in a conspiracy that ended with Cuban military aircraft firing missiles at those civilian planes and killing four Americans.
7: Castro was Cuba's defense minister at the time. President Trump praising the graduates Wednesday at the Coast Guard Academy commencement.
9: You've all been tested. You'll be tested further and probably at higher levels as your career goes on, but you've been very strongly tested and you have what it takes.
7: The president adding, those who serve today in the United States Coast Guard have a right to be proud.
9: You're America's first defenders. You are America's first responders. You are the living standard bearers of America's first fleet.
7: Elon Musk is selling stock now to the public for his SpaceX. The company's been losing billions of dollars. Still, experts say the IPO for this is expected to rank among the largest ever. In fact, the stock sale could also make Musk the first ever in the history of the world a trillionaire. Forbes currently puts his net worth at $839 billion. An early season heat wave making life miserable for a lot of people in the Northeast and Mid-Atlantic parts of the United States. Dozens of records could fall. Conditions climb to levels that are more typical of, say, July or August than mid-May. One major concern, the health risk for the elderly and those who don't have air conditioning. More on these stories, townhall.com.
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7: A controversy at an Ivy League school, it has some students and others upset. Harvard's faculty has voted now to make it more difficult for undergrads to get an A. Aya Pashwani explains what exactly is going on.
10: The faculty voted to limit the number of A grades awarded to undergraduates. It's one of the most sweeping efforts by a major university to curb grade inflation.

things are happening here in our world. And welcome to the Saturday special. For the next 2 hours, we're going to be talking about all that and more. And...

0: first of three executions planned during the week around the United States has now been carried out.
1: An Arizona prisoner convicted of killing another man by throwing gasoline at him and lighting a match was put to death Wednesday. Prison officials say 63-year-old Leroy McGill was given a lethal injection for the murder of Charles Perez, who was attacked along with his girlfriend in 2002, and that process went according to plan. McGill waived his right to seek clemency. Arizona now has 108 prisoners on death row. I'm Julie Walker.
0: Well, a federal judge says he will refuse to postpone a trial scheduled for next month for civil claims. That stems from the 2024 collapse of Baltimore's Francis Scott Key Bridge. Six construction workers on the bridge were killed in that collapse. More on these stories, townhall.com.
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3: Okay, Dave Michaels, why don't we do the hour two jingle?
2: Okay.
3: All right, three, two, one.
2: Hold on. Okay, now I'm ready. Let's do it. I'm ready.
3: Three, two, one.
4: Oh, hello, darling. I hate to hang up on you.

All right, welcome to hour number two of the KSCO Saturday Special. We're having so much fun today, and you're invited to call.

0: Dave, will you check your email and see about an hour ago I sent you an email that had an audio file attached to it.
1: Mm-hmm.
0: Do you see that?
1: I sure do.
0: Okay. Please get that ready to play. I'm going to ask you to play it. And this Comrex connection, which has always been very good, and it's a direct connection this time. It's not through Wi-Fi. Is starting to act flaky. So first we had the phones acting flaky. Now we have this acting flaky. And if it drops me, I guess I'll call in on a phone line or something. But in the meantime, we do have Alec waiting. Alec, I asked for you to wait, and one other caller who didn't wait. They hung up and got pissed off, I guess. So, but thank you for waiting. I forgot what I asked you to wait for.
2: Well, I thank you for holding me over. I wanted to say hi to you, Amy, Dave, and Johnny, if he's still there. I have
0: no. Johnny left.
2: Okay. And I have three items for you. So I wanted to compliment you on the show last week. That was really good.
0: Oh, good. Yes. This is a compliment. So you've immediately put me in a good mood today. Yeah, I was in a very foul mood last hour.
2: No, I'm sorry that.
0: Maybe okay.
2: I'm not sure if that caller brought it up. Anyway, I know maybe you and Amy had briefly covered it maybe 2 weeks ago, but I wanted to get you and Amy's further comment on the Arcadia mayor being arrested and her connection with Rob Bonta's connection with Tang Chao from the Bay Area. Also, if you had seen in the last week...
3: Well, Arcadia's Los Angeles. You know, the mayor was aging of a China, Chinese
2: right.
3: propaganda.
0: Yes.
2: And
3: you know that.
2: On that note, I was curious if you had seen Amy and MZ in the last week. Actually, it was just within the last 2 days. The leader of the secret police force for the CCP in New York City got arrested. And the third item that I wanted to bring up just before I forget, because

0: been wanting to mention this for a while. Over the past 2 years, I've noticed that sometimes 1080 out of Portland is overpowering your signal.
1: Really?
0: Yeah,
1: wow.
0: Because in the last 2.5 years when I was working at over in Sunnyvale, kind of like the Moffett area, mm-hmm. I'd be sitting on my lunch trying to listen to 1080, and I would listen to it. I'm like, Dave sounds different. Is he sick? And then I'm listening, and they're talking about sports, and they're talking about sports stats, and it's
1: Dave sounds different. Yeah. Is he sick?
0: So, right. So I'm like thinking maybe it's dependent on the skip propagation.
1: Is. Do you remember what time of year it was? Because if it was in November or December, we have to cut our power way back way soon.
0: This was late winter, I believe, like the maybe like February, March of 2024. And even just in the last 2 months, when I drive up the coast, maybe like a little past Half Moon Bay, once I do get the signal back, I've gotten 1080 out of Portland. Like once I start hearing, I'm arguing that's, about sports and all these different commercials. Anyway, I just wanted to bring it up because I've been forgetting to tell you for a long time.
1: Well, thank you. But again, if it's night or if it's dusk, that's understandable because we have to cut way, way back.
0: Sure.
1: Time of year, we don't have to cut back until like 8 or 8:30.
0: Okay.
1: So that shouldn't happen this time of year.
0: When I was working over in Sunnyvale, I would hear on my lunch hour sometimes.
1: Oh, wow. That's no good for sure.
0: Yeah. Right. So I'm not clear if it was because of where I was at. Since I haven't heard it from any of the other callers, maybe it's
1: right.
0: An unknown issue, but thanks for taking the call.
1: Okay. Thank you, Alec.
0: Okay. Take care.
1: Appreciate it. You take care. Have a good one. Bye bye. There goes Alec. I want to use the 11 o'clock hour to see if we get callers commenting on our new shows and making suggestions for even newer shows, because it's occurred to me that there are a lot of quality nationally syndicated shows that we can carry and do, and there are many, many more that we don't. But because we have so many characters in this part of the world, it's nice to put them on the radio, right? And so we're sort of moving in the direction of having more live and local unique programming on your favorite radio station. So I'm going to play a clip from an old, or have Dave play a clip from an old program, from someone who used to do an old program. And this is a clip from that. And I'll bet there might be some people who might know who this person is. I should make it a contest question or something like that. But, Amy, you can hear me okay now, right?
2: Yeah, yes.
1: Mm-hmm. Okay. Now, you and I have made comments that even our more liberal, progressive people who you've had arguments with over the years sort of draw the line at indoctrinating kids into trans sex, thing, and getting people...
2: Yeah.
1: In schools,
2: changing sex.
1: Yeah, change. Yeah, that's really bothersome to, and it's always been bothersome to you. It's bothersome to me, and it's interestingly, it's bothersome to people who have been political opposites to us to the point where they're starting to come around. So, Dave, if you can get that that clip, that it's about a minute and a half, something like that. If you could play that now. And I'll have people comment on it. And the person who did this is a really creative person, and I think what that person has said is pretty interesting. So go ahead and play it, please.
3: This is for all the vets and for all the ones who fell. And God bless all of you and your buddies.
4: Oh, beautiful.
3: That's right. I don't get tired of it.

0: Yeah, I don't care where you put your penis. I don't care what you take in your body and what you do. I don't care. Really. I'm not involved. But you're bringing darkness to this country because you don't want freedom. You want license. And you're not happy with all your so-called gains. You're not happy with it. No. You want to take the freedom away from others. That's what I don't like about you. I don't like your agenda. I don't like the way you think, and I don't like what you're after. You got to push your way into the schools and soil, besmirch our little kids. Confuse them at a young age. You got to force yourself on the society. You got to change everything. And what you're doing is you're bringing a black cloud over this country. You're putting a damper on real freedom. You want to take away our freedom. You don't want us to be able to speak. You don't want us to be able to live the way we live. That's what I don't like about you. I don't care what you do with your private parts. Who the hell cares? It's your business what you do in the dark.
1: Okay, that's it ended sort of abruptly. But I heard that for the first time today, and I had to share it with you. What do you think? Suzanne and Capitola, you're on the air. What do you think?
2: Well, I really wanted to comment on your current shows, if I could. I didn't really listen to the whole thing. It was funny.
1: Okay. It was funny or powerful? Okay, never mind. Forget it. Go ahead and comment on the shows. I asked for it.
2: Okay, I really like the people you have. I just wish, like, the woman, I can't think of her. She means well, but she doesn't know how to do the board on the energy stuff. It's really good info, but all she does is once she gets connected, is continually say, "Can you hear me? Thank you for calling. Thank you for." I mean, you know, God, how many times do you need to thank a caller? They all want to get on and share. You know what I mean? Dave, we can't always use Dave. He's over. You know what I mean?
1: That's the problem.
2: He should be the last resort.
1: That's the problem.
2: I wanted to suggest Duncan McCollum is awfully good with his own show. He branches all kinds of things from medical to emotional besides Saturday's show. You know,
1: yes.
2: Have him as a regular. The lumber guy is funny. He's good. He knows a lot. You used to have Wayne Allen Root. What happened to him?
1: Oh, he's terrible.
2: Oh, really? You think so?
1: Terrible!
3: What's that?
1: We're so ashamed of him.
2: Oh, I'll be darned. I'm sorry. All right. So then you would never put Mark Levin on, I'm sure.
1: Never!
2: Okay.
1: He's
2: sorry,
1: awful.
3: Michael. Who is that?
2: Please keep Amy. Thank you.
1: She's terrible.
3: Who is that?
1: I'm only kidding about you being terrible.
2: Thank you, Michael.
1: Now, wait a minute, Suzanne. Just a second. You know I'm kidding around, you know.
2: No, I wasn't sure. You know it more than I do. You know them better than I do. But I
1: all right.
2: thought.
1: Here's the deal. Here's the deal with Wayne Allen Root, okay? Mm-hmm. Wayne Allen Root thinks the way Amy and I do, but he's a mean son of a bitch. He's just mean. He's just nasty.
2: Okay.
1: And I don't Amy and I don't like nasty, hateful, anti-Trump liberals. We don't mind anti-Trump people if they're not hateful and nasty and they don't and you can carry on a civil conversation with them. But Wayne Allen Root is someone who is just he's not someone that I am proud to be associated with, even though
2: that's a good enough answer. That's
1: even
2: all I
1: though
2: need to hear.
1: Even though he thinks pretty much the way I do and the way Amy does. Okay.
2: Did you say same for Mark Levin? He's pretty intellectual.
1: Yes. I was only kidding when I said he's terrible.
2: Okay, excellent.
1: Okay, but here's the deal. We wanna do more live and local shows because we think they're easier to get sponsors for, to get local businesses to sponsor. Because if you're asking someone to sponsor something that you could hear on 750 other radio stations, you know, why bother? You know what I'm saying?
2: Yeah, good point. And again, that's your turf.
1: We want to try to be different if we can. Okay,
2: well,
1: I realize, just a second. I realize that this is a complete departure from what happened about 3.5 years ago when I tried to sell the station, couldn't, and decided I couldn't keep paying $40,000 a month for humans. They're good humans. They were great.
2: Yeah.
1: They were talented, nice people who did their jobs well. But it was too much money to spend, you know?
2: Yeah.
1: And so I couldn't afford to do that anymore, and so we laid a bunch of really good people off.
2: I think we need some time with Amy. She has an awful lot to impart to young people.
1: Oh, yes, and we need some young people, too. And every time I read something on social media that's not written by a young person, I say, God, I want to get that young person on, at least as an interview on KSO, if not a host. I reach out to them, and they don't even answer because they say, what the
2: hell?
1: They are
2: very busy.
1: What the hell is radio? And there was somebody that I read today who's 19 years old, and I think I'm going to read that. And there's no way in the world I could get that. I sent the person a message in Messenger, in Facebook Messenger, and maybe it was too late. Maybe they just didn't read it. But in fact, I'm going to do that. That's what we need to do to get younger people listening to KSCO, because 99% of the people who listen to KSCO are old and ready to die, like Amy and me, you know?
2: You're
1: really
2: not. Why don't
3: I'm
2: you
3: not
2: offer...
3: ready to die.
1: Okay,
2: exactly.
1: Amy, I'm sorry. What I'm saying is that we're old pieces of crap, you know, and we're just most of our lives are behind us. That's what I'm saying.
2: Very, very wise pieces. Why don't you offer a contest of a one-hour show to a high school senior to talk about the Constitution, and if they win, they get a one-hour show.
1: Well, they would say, what the hell good is that? They'd rather have 50 cents in their pocket.
2: Not all of
1: than
2: them.
1: A one-hour
2: Not all
1: show.
2: Of them.
1: No.
2: A lot of them realize the value of it.
1: Name me one. Name me one who even knows what radio is.
2: There was a 16-year-old, I forget the city, this week arguing with some idiot from Congress. The Congress guy was trying to bully him, and he knew the Constitution better than the Congress guy.
1: Okay.
2: He was all over Glenn Beck and very knowledgeable young guy.
1: Well, we could try. Yeah, and I shouldn't be bitching because I haven't worked very hard myself. I'm a very, very, very. I've become a very, very lazy person. And
2: you built what you have. You can afford to be relaxed.
1: Well, that's
3: always.
1: That's what I say. I figure I deserve it.
3: Now, Sue, I'm going to let somebody else
2: get on. Michael and Amy,
3: talk about
2: keep it going.
3: Yeah.
1: Well, wait a minute, Suzanne. I don't want to let
3: Suzanne, wait a minute. I haven't finished.
1: Yeah, Amy hasn't finished, and I like continued compliments.
3: No. I think that Susan, you're right about the young people. You know, we do should reach to the young people, but that had to be very short form because the young people don't like long form. They do everything in TikTok. 30 seconds is the longest when they can handle it. You know,
2: but what you impart in one sentence is highly valuable.
3: Yeah. So the interesting you're talking about that. Yesterday I just saw the interview at NBC interview a young kids in a college graduate in China. Three of them talk about, you know, the Tom Yama's interview there in Beijing, the tea house. Three college graduates. They look very young, look like our high school kids, you know.
2: Mm-hmm.
3: And, you know, interesting, I don't know about nowadays American kids, how they think. Those Chinese kids, they know more the Western culture more than we do. they thought, Tom asked them what the interest, you know, the Western culture, the singers, everything. They know a lot, but I don't even know about it. So I think we are so obsolete. You know, they also tell why they're interested, and also lots of Western culture, they religion they're interested, because in China they're not allowed to study or really get know about it. So they were interested. So now, of course, they are more interesting enough. They're rebelling, just like before in U.S. 1960 hippies or some. They rebelling, not become a hippie. Just they call lay flat. So they were dramatically posting those things after they graduated. Just was so hard. Probably from kindergarten, they started to work hard to get to the top school, to the university. Then after graduate, they couldn't find a job. So they decided to lay flat. So it's very common to call lay flat. They just like a bed and lay on everywhere they posted, you know. But they said just to express their frustrations. Finally, lay flat. That the action is that they choose to be. And before that, you go to even kindergarten, even the elementary school, you had to follow parents want you to do, because they say you had to start winning, start from the beginning line, not the finish line. So that's the Chinese. So they've been push. Some are just commit suicide, really, jumping the floor, anything, you know. Yeah, really. So they just posted this lay flat. Actually, it's graduate, they can't even find a job. After many years hard working, there's no job. Talking about that Chinese the kids thinking about it.
1: We would love to do that. And everybody who's listening to us now, I'd like to think, knows at least one young person. Unless we're so old and decrepit that it just isn't true. Everyone who's listening, please rack your brain and think of a young person that you could call right now and say, here, call in to KSCO. And they'll say, what's KSCO? Yeah. And you'll tell them it's a radio station, and that there it's a live program. The owner of the station is on begging for callers, you know, and particularly young people, because the youngest person who listens to KSEO who calls is 89, you know, and he wants to get some younger people. Okay. So let me read this real quick. We have Stephen Belmont. We have Suzanne and Capitola. Thank you, Suzanne.
2: Thank you both. Thanks for the pictures.
1: Okay. And you talk
2: with pictures. We don't need a podcast.
1: And Richard and someone who's with 2173 is calling but hasn't been picked up yet. But I'm going to read. I'm going to do something that you're not supposed to do. But it'll take up some precious time that I need to take up here. This is from Santa Cruz Against Runaway Development. Okay. I'm going to read the entire thing. It's not all that long. Maybe a minute or so. Maybe a minute and a half. Hi. Some of you may know me, and most may not, but my name is Orion Brown. My family has been in Santa Cruz since the 30s. And have seen many of the faces this town has gone through. I'm 19 and under the ideology that without action, there is no progress, and without communication, there is no action. One of the main ways that politicians get around public opinion and remove the ability for pushback is the slow erosion of public spaces and the division of people in general. Ryan Coonerty and Renee Golder have their own views on how the issue of high-rise, out-of-control development can be tackled but by the major development company Workbench is actively destroying the identity of this beautiful town, Santa Cruz, without even considering working with the city, regardless of who's mayor. That said, building housing in high rises is not a bad thing. The way it's happening is bad. The removal of public voice, opinion, and input while simultaneously ignoring pleas to listen is going to strip Santa Cruz of the very thing that made it special. Who's talking over me? What am I hearing? I don't want to hear anything. Okay. We need infrastructure. It's a basic support that holds up a city. It sounds backwards if I were to suggest fixing the utilities after building your house. So why would that be different here? Well, it's simple. The city and county have failed at their task as public servants in providing basic services to the people of Santa Cruz. And I don't believe electing based just on the person will solve any problems. A local government on a fiscal sense is similar to a nonprofit where the money that comes in goes out. That's a simple way to put it. And there's much more nuance to it. But the city spends and spends on things that it can't afford. Every time there's a new tax, it puts a burden on the people who run the foundation of this town, the fast food workers, downtown workers, and the owners of those businesses. The basic local economy is at stake. These housing projects aren't affordable for the people working in Santa Cruz and attract remote workers who can afford them, which makes the problem worse. The sales tax will keep increasing. They will get less and less money coming into the city, worsening the budget deficit to the point of total collapse of our local economy. We need leaders, not politicians. You can't build a pyramid from the top down. You need a foundation to build from. Right now, the city is pushing the foundation away. We are only in the beginning of the end, and we can stop the end from coming. Now, what do you think of that from a 19-year-old? Named Orion L.P. Brown. I sent a text to that person through Facebook Messenger and didn't get a response. Maybe didn't see the text, who knows. But in any case, these are people that I would like to expose to KSCO and expose to KSCO's audience. But I gotta find them. So I'm going to ask every one of you again, every one of you listening, surely some of you knows at least one young person. What's a young person? I don't know. Someone in their 20s. Someone in their teens. Someone in their 30s. Someone in their 40s. You know, young people.
3: How about five?
1: What?
3: About five-year-old.
1: Sure, that's fine. That's
3: young
1: cool.
3: enough?
1: Yeah, sure. Oh, I know who you're thinking. You're thinking Baby Lewis, your grandnephew. Yeah, that's true. Yes. All right, so let's take the next caller.
3: That's all here. I know.
1: Let's take the next caller. Steve in Belmont. Hi, Steve. What's up?
4: Well, there's a lot of things I want to talk about. One thing that kind of got me a call was that caller was talking about the Portland station bouncing
1: yeah.
4: in.
1: Yeah, I figured you would be calling on that, yes.
4: Well, you might know about this, but a lot of your listeners don't. The way AM bounces back at night, but you see it also bounces back during the daytime. It starts like 1 or 2 hours before sunset, depending on the time of year.
1: Yes.
4: So, for instance, let's say in the wintertime, that Portland station could be bouncing in like an hour before sunset. But your station might be bouncing in over to Washington at the same time.
1: That would be nice.
4: Yeah, so yeah, they're going in your area, and you probably go in their area.
1: Right.
4: Between, you know, and also during the daytime, like in the wintertime, your signal can bounce back during the daytime if the weather conditions are right. Like, for instance, I've noticed AM stations will bounce back in the middle of the daytime if it's raining.
1: Really? I never noticed that.
4: Yeah. Yeah. Or raining somewhere. But even at 12 noon, Like I actually picked up a station in Jackson up in the Santa Cruz Mountains on 1340, and it was wiping it out.
1: Right.
4: And so, anyway, that's one thing I want to talk about. Also, I like that Knox Roofing show.
1: Okay, good. Good.
4: I like to listen to the repeat, but it looks like you're not posting that show on the website yet, so I'd like to.
1: Well,
4: to
1: yeah, Dave is working on that. You know,
4: okay.
1: Dave is doing everything. He's having to learn the jobs of 150 different people.
4: Yeah, I know.
1: And he's only up to number 10 right now, you know.
4: And I've been helping him, too.
1: You have. So. You have. Thank you, Steve. Yeah.
4: Also, the Wayne Allyn Root show. I sort of like it, but the problem with Wayne Allyn Root is he only has 10 to 15 minutes of content per hour. It's all the rest is basically old commercials and promos about commercials and stuff. So I could see why you don't
1: now,
4: run it. But.
1: Well, it's true. Here. Speaking of Wayne Allyn Root, I'm going to read an email from Deborah. Deborah is very upset about what I said about Wayne Allyn Root. She says, he has actually been absolutely correct on all issues he addresses. I listened to him on the Bill Cunningham show where he periodically appears. Mark Levin has disappeared from 1460. Huge loss. And the idiot who doesn't pay attention to his radio station has completely screwed up the programming. What? Mm-hmm. Is that an insult? This is from someone who usually compliments me. But maybe I'm reading this wrong. Anyhow, it's an opportunity for you to gain some market share. Also, coordinate with Jeff Gorman to put the Republican view on KSCO and conjoin Monterey, Santa Cruz, and the broader issues, candidates, and districts. Don't discourage those of us who are listening. Okay, thank you, Deborah. You're right about that.
4: Also, I want to talk about the high rises going up, you know, besides Santa Cruz, everywhere else.
1: Yeah, and what are they? They're like six stories. That's high rise. Well, I mean, high rise really is 100 stories or 80 stories.
4: Well, but, you know, still, you know, I consider a high rise anything more than four floors, basically. But again, you know, it kind of depends on what the area is like. I mean, if most of the area is like one or two stories and you have four or five stories, that's considered high rise in a lot of people's mind and definitely in my mind. But
1: right.
4: my biggest beef, they're putting up these buildings with little or no parking.
1: Which makes
4: you a very bad neighbor for everybody else, because that's why everybody hates you, because you're losing your parking spaces.
1: Exactly.
4: And, you know, And perhaps if we get a new governor, maybe that will change, because this is a statewide thing, you know. So, I'm kind of curious why I don't talk more about the election right now, because this is the time where people are voting, you know, and it's very important that
1: What would you like to say about the election?
4: Well, basically,
1: and clearly, haven't been hearing Ramin on from Ramin.
4: Yes, I have.
1: Well, but, I mean, don't you think we have him on fairly frequently? And don't you think is there anybody who knows more about the California election than Ramin?
4: I mean, he does a great job, but I mean, this is the week everybody has their ballots, and a lot of people still don't know who to vote for, you know, and maybe, you know, I'm voting against Democrat because basically I used to be a Democrat, but basically I don't like one party rule. You know, I don't like either party, to be honest with you, but basically one party rule basically means they have a lot of legislation that gets passed, and usually it's all bad. So
1: Stephen Belmont is right, isn't he?
3: Yes.
4: What's the last thing that state legislation has passed that was actually good for you?
1: Nothing. I can't remember.
4: It's all bad. I mean, I wish they could all get fired, because basically their job basically is to screw up everything.
1: Yeah.
4: And I think if we need new laws, I think it should be on the ballot. And I don't want some person that doesn't care about me making some law to control me that basically he's doing basically for the money. You know,
1: right.
4: For the campaign contributions, and I just don't like the system. You know, I think we should have problem solvers up there rather than problem makers. And that seems like what the Jamil is causing problems. So, That's how I feel about that.
1: Well, thank you for sharing your feelings, Stephen Belmont. Appreciate it. Here is Rory in... Rory is nowhere today. It usually says where you are.
5: Yeah, I'm on Porto. I just left the station with the BTT, man, so I'm good to go. Thank you.
1: Oh, thank you.
5: Yeah, yeah. So just briefly, I missed a lot of the first or the second hour, but I just want to add a couple comments about the China visit with President Trump.
1: Good.
5: You know, I remember that Xi declared a people's war on us in May of 2019. And my question is, has he reversed that, or is he still doing a people's war against the United States?
1: Amy,
5: you know, Amy,
1: what do you have to say about that?
3: Yeah, I think basically they were compromised some issues, give and take. So basically, that's why I wanted to ask all the listeners, you have the basic question we had to ask ourselves is that we want China to be our enemy or partner? Which was better for both?
1: What do you think?
3: If that you clear,
5: Well, my opinion, I'm just looking at, you know, listen to what they say, but watch what they do. And even Trump said, we know they spy on us, we spy on them. That's pretty normal. But I still consider the CCP itself a complete mafia and not to be trusted. The people are still subjugated by these thugs since 1949. And we knew we had a window in 1989 after Tiananmen Square. We could have toppled them, or the people would have toppled them, but President Bush the first sent Brent Scowcroft down there. I don't know if he was NSA or Secretary of State. He said, hey, you guys got to, you know, take it easy. You got to stop this, like, open murder of your citizens. Tone it down. And, you know, we haven't really changed. And they're still executing prisoners and selling their body parts. I mean, it's pretty bad. And that's all sanitized. And then the local, our mainstream media in the U.S. won't talk about it. And I know Amy knows about this. And I've got my channels, like everything you talked about in the first hour, I'm aware of all those contracts that happened, and they're going to send them to sell the NVIDIA chip, the highest one, but the lowest one, the next tier down, and the comment is, well, they're going to steal it anyway, and so we might as well sell it to them, and so I'm not really comfortable with our policy, the way it's being handled. I think we should cut them off. Cut them out of our capital markets, cut them out of our technology, and just starve out the CCP. And then the people, the good people in China, will assume control. But I don't trust Xi, and I'm not against him personally. I just, the CCP is a freaking mafia. It's always been that. What do you think, Amy?
3: Yeah, I think so. But the reality, we're talking about reality, is up to Chinese people to changing their regime. I totally convinced by Trump's policy advised by his the second term, those advisors, not the first term. And I think we have to totally separate that. Changing regime is the home countries. Look at right now, even Iran, we did everything we could to helping them, but it's to their people to do it and take a time. And China is impossible. You know, also I realized that I use different view to look at that. You know, I realized that they have some bad things about it, but lots of people, majority Chinese people, they don't want it to change in their regime. They want it to reform, but they don't want it completely changing. So that's how I feel now. So we have to understand that then we cannot think for them and make a decision for them. I don't think that's wrong.
5: I got it. But why are we propping up the CCP with our connections and finance? They're able to borrow in our great pools of money. They're able to access our technology. We gave them most favored nation trade status. I mean, we can revoke that and say, hey, guys,
3: you're not going to completely reform.
5: They're still killing prisoners and selling their body parts. I mean, how can we look the other way? I mean, we got our problems. I got it. But at least we're not executing people and saying, hey, do you want a kidney? Do you want a liver? You know, like mail order body part. That's still happening. So I'm for cutting back, choking them off. The Communist Party of China, not the people. And there's enough people. They'll rise up. That's my
3: opinion. No, it's impossible. It's impossible. It's not realistic at all. It's not. So we try the first 10 these policies, all, you know, name is the enemy, but they couldn't do it. You know, then you're hurting is the people. It's not CCP, Xi Jinping per se. They didn't change it. They don't want to change it.
5: It was half-hearted. When Brent Scowcroft went over there after the slaughter, not just in Tiananmen Square, but all over the country of students that were crying out for freedom, we gave them, the Communist Chinese Party, a second wind. Okay, when the Senate and the House way back in 1949, before Mao came to power, voted to send surplus rifles, 30 cal rifles, to the General Chiang Kai-shek and the Nationalist Chinese, they sent them the guns, but then when they got there, oh boy, they had no firing pins. So basically it was a club. And that was all subterfuge within our State Department. There was a communist sympathizing group that had been in our government for a long time, and they scuttle efforts to take down the globalist communist movement. So I'm looking with eyes of realism, and look, they just arrested and convicted the mayor of Arcadia, California for spying for China. And I'm guessing there's hundreds of politicos at the city and county level that are spies for communist China. So I don't think they're our friend, I don't want to cooperate with them.
3: That's true, but that we can't separate it. United States and China right now, financially, economically, just not able to separate it. We try. Remember all the sanctions and everything.
5: It's been half-hearted.
3: There'll be a little time of pain. I agree with Trump. Don't make the enemy. Make a partner. That would be good for everybody. Not just for 3 million people here, 300 million here. It's good for the whole world. Because they don't want to see a tool.
5: How do we deal?
3: We have to take a different picture, not from United States, not for only our country. The 80 billion people, the whole world, see what's happening.
5: I know,
3: happening.
5: Amy, but I'm
3: and
5: America
3: people like
5: first.
3: Or not.
5: I'm not in charge
3: yes, America
5: or responsible.
3: First. Yeah, we had to guarding our own interests. But we cannot separate from the world because...
5: Nobody's saying that, Amy.
3: Everybody together. You just can't separate. Sorry, you know.
5: So you want to be together? You want to be together?
3: Not my lifetime.
5: Not my lifetime. Thuggery.
3: It can't be separated. I don't want to be together. I don't want to be. So I only can be our country if we can do something. We can't even do for ourselves and to keep our principles.
5: That's defeatism.
1: Now, wait a second. This is getting out of hand. Amy, I love what you say. Rory, I love what you say. One at a time, please, because when you talk over each other, no one gets the benefit.
5: Go ahead, Amy.
1: Okay.
3: I already said that. I think it's not real. Are you talking about that? It's not realistic.
1: Okay.
3: I agree with Trump. I agree with his policy and didn't go to the first turn, you know, to sanction them to what a deep track, whether they call just to separate. It just can't. So that's why have to do that plan B. So that plan B will work good for anybody. So that's what
5: this
3: it is.
5: Will be my,
3: and then you go to China. No, you visiting China recently? Or you talked to the Chinese people recently? All kind of people.
1: Amy, you're asking him a question. Let him answer.
5: I've never visited China. I know Chinese people here, and I know what they think. I can't say I know any hardcore Chinese communists here, although Biden let in at least a couple hundred thousand young Chinese men that are probably looking at ways to sabotage our country. But these will be my closing thoughts. I cannot, with a straight face, and I do trust Trump. I know he's got options. But with a straight face, I cannot deal with a government leadership that executes prisoners, and they might be political prisoners, and sell their body parts, which is going on right now. Okay, and we've got our problems with abortion because we know that Planned Parenthood sells body parts of unborn children. So we got a lot of problems. I got it, but I'm not buying into it. And we take care of ourselves, and we'll get rid of bad actors like the CCP. That's what I'm saying. And I've never heard them say that they stopped the people's war against us that they declared in May of 2019. That's never been revoked so far as I've read and heard. So that's my stance, and I think we need to do a decouple from the CCP. So I'll let somebody else call in. Thank you for your time.
1: Okay. Thank you, Rory.
5: Bye-bye.
1: Michael, if you want banned constant lecturing. No. Michael, what if you banned constant lecturing? That would be a radical change. And that's a text from Craig and Campbell. What do you think? Should we ban constant lecturing? I mean, that would be... what would that do to the Saturday special if we banned constant lecturing by our people? Amy?
3: So, propaganda. So you use propaganda is always right. So if you want to have different opinions, different voices, so everybody take a turn to talk about it, right? You don't have to agree with other people, right? But you just say the why you can just reasoning why you not agree with that. Then you just talk your own. So that's called a civil conversation, right? Just like you don't like the China, you don't like the CCP. You cannot send a military to bomb them and then kill all the CCP. Can you do that? You can't. We don't want to have a war with China.
1: That's why
3: we don't want to put them as enemy. You want to send a military to liberate China? Ridiculous. Don't you think?
1: Yes.
3: That's my opinion. So I agree with Trump, you know. And they have to decide. Their people have to decide it. That's their business, not ours. Our business, we do business, and then we both financially gain. And for the people, for our people, for their people, like this Apple, and can resume the business. They save 3 million jobs in China. Don't you think it's helping China? People are talking about people, not CCP, okay? People. So that's why they like it. Because all the young people graduate, they wanted to have a job, just like here. And then they'd invest in U.S., bring job here. And so here, young people graduate, have a job. You know, we don't have to look in. We are over, you know. So that's what I'm talking about. In my lifetime, I hope China and U.S. not enemy, not have a war. I hope. Until I die, I don't know. So forget it. Right?
1: I'm not sure I know what you mean, forget it.
3: I mean is even people living here, for Chinese people, they don't want the U.S. and China have a war. Nobody want a war. Right? So you cannot say, I don't like them, they are bad people, so we send the military, you know, to take over. Can we do that? Take the whole world?
1: Of course not. You know,
3: I don't support that kind of policy. I support the Trump policy. No, I think the second term is much better. We are more flexible and are more smaller. You know, that's what I mean. You don't make a mistake twice. Smart people don't make a mistake twice. So we learn, we can change it, you know. Learn from experience. Sometimes you like that. You say, oh, you said this is that last time. How can you change it? I learn from my experience. Learn from what's happened. Learn from my realities.
1: Well,
3: reality is supposed to do, you know.
1: Can't I do that also?
3: Yes, everybody. I cannot say, oh, you say that about 1970s, you say that, you know. So I think it's good for American or Chinese people. And right now what Trump did, this trip, is very successful, you know.
1: Well, would you like to know what Craig and Campbell thinks?
3: No, I don't know what he thinks.
1: No, but no, would you like to know what he thinks?
3: Yeah, yes, yes.
1: Okay. I thought first you said no. It's like you don't give a damn what he thinks. Anyhow, he says, I like, for what it's worth, back and forth conversation. That's just me, I guess. See, Craig sends me these texts basically saying I let people go on and on and on and on too long with their lecturing, you know. Mm-hmm. And the reason I do that is because I have nothing to contribute on my own, and I'm thankful for people to take up the time.
3: You're so honest.
1: Right.
3: You're
1: exactly.
3: Very honest.
1: Yeah, I like to be honest. Let's see. I'm so happy that Deborah Doms sent an email. It says, a follow-up email. Put Wayne Allyn Root back on. I meant the 1460 owner pays no attention. The constant lecturing was from that asshole former KGO personality you had on a while back. Just repeating leftist propaganda without analysis. That was shameful, Deborah. Do you know who Deborah was talking about?
3: No. That's the 1460.
1: No, 1460 is a iHeart Radio, the biggest radio company in the world, owned radio station in I think it's based in Salinas. And everything they have is syndicated. They don't have any live local anything. I don't think. I could be wrong, and if I'm wrong, I apologize. I could also be wrong when I say that I believe it's only a matter of time before they sign off the air, because I don't think too many people listen to it, because they've got some pretty good syndicated programming, but I don't think people like to listen to syndicated programming if they could hear it 1,000 other places, including the internet. But I'm very thankful that Deborah wasn't talking about me. Because I thought that she might have been talking about me, and this is a person who normally is very complimentary toward me personally, you know, and you know that there's nothing I love more than compliments. No, she's talking about the that former KGO personality you had on a while back. That would be John Rothman.
3: Oh.
1: Just repeating leftist propaganda without analysis, that was shameful. Do you agree?
3: That was not compliment to you, because you are the one supposed to be analyzed. You're the host,
1: oh.
3: I guess.
1: Well, you know me.
3: I'm
1: a lazy host who does no prep at all. Here's Carl in San Jose about China. Go ahead, Carl. You're on.
6: I love this talk about China. First of all, if no one has been to China in the last 10 years or 5 years, you have to go. You know nothing unless you go there and you see how perfectly it runs. Now, I don't know about the taking organs from people. I don't think there's proof of that, if there is, you know. But it's amazing. China is absolutely amazing right now. And It's better than here. I love it.
1: Well, we're at the end of hour number two. If you want, we can hold you over to hour number three. But it's KSCO Santa Cruz, Salinas, Monterey, San Jose. It's 12 noon, back in 6 minutes.
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8: News this hour from Town Hall. I'm Jason Walker. Elon Musk announcing plans for a huge sale of stock to the public for his space company that's been losing billions. Lisa Dwyer reports.
9: Documents filed show that SpaceX lost $2.6 billion from operations last year on $18.7 billion in revenue, and the losses kept piling up at the start of this year as well. Musk and certain other shareholders will receive shares in a special class of stock that gives them 10 votes for each share they hold. The stock sale could also make Musk a major owner who co-founded SpaceX in 2002, the world first trillionaire. I'm Lisa Dwyer.
8: Trump administration charging former Cuban President Raul Castro in the downing of civilian planes operated by Miami-based exiles 30 years ago right now. Acting Attorney General Todd Blanche says this sends a clear message to Havana.
10: For the first time in nearly 70 years, senior leadership of the Cuban regime has been charged in this country, in the United States of America, for acts of violence resulting in the deaths of American citizens. Nations and their leaders cannot be permitted to target Americans, kill them, and not face accountability.
8: New Mexico authorities say three people are dead. More than a dozen first responders have been hospitalized and being checked out for possible exposure to an unidentified substance after being called to a home for a suspected drug overdose. Tennessee authorities will pay $800,000 settling a suit filed by a man who was jailed for 37 days over a Facebook post he made about the assassination of Charlie Kirk. Authorities dropped the felony charges against the man. More on these stories, townhall.com.
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8: The market's bouncing back.
12: Stocks bounced back on Wall Street after pressure from the bond market eased up and crude oil prices turned lower. The S&P 500 climbed 1.1% Wednesday. That was the first rise in 4 days. The S&P isn't far from the all-time high it set last week. The Dow added 645 points. That's about 1.3%. The NASDAQ Composite rallied 1.5%. Treasury yields moved lower in the bond market. Bond yields had been rising along with worries about inflation. The yield on the 10-year Treasury fell back below 4.60%. The price of Brent crude fell more than 5%. Seth Sutel, New York.
8: New study from the National Association of Realtors. It may surprise you. Single Gen Z women outpacing the men of their generation when it comes to buying a home. They accounted for 35% of home buyers in their generation. For the Gen Z men, 18%. Breaking news and analysis, townhall.com. Target reports its largest jump in comparable

0: It lobbies to replace TSA officers with private contractors. Members of that House committee on the hearing on ways to modernize the TSA 25 years after it was created. 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
1: Ironized Yeast presents
2: Lights Out, Everybody.
1: Is later than you think. This is Arch Obler bringing you another in our series of stories of the unusual. And once again, we caution you, these Lights Out stories are definitely not for the timid soul. So we tell you calmly and very sincerely, if you frighten easily, turn off your radio now. But if you're fascinated by the mysterious, the fantastic, the unearthly, then anticipate chills in our story of Poltergeist.

0: in a one-horse open sleigh.
1: Hey, that was swell. Now let's go to town.
0: St. Louis woman with her diamond ring, kicking that man around.
1: No, stop that, Kay.
0: What's the matter?
1: Am I scaring the horse?
2: Oh, it seems like a sacrilege singing a song like that out here. This beautiful, clean snow and blue sky.
0: Well, what's wrong with a hot song to keep us warm? If you think the St. Louis blues is going to dirty up the snow, you ought to hear Frankie and Johnny the way I sing it.
2: Oh, stop it, Kay. You're not funny at all. Why can't you enjoy the fresh air without that cabaret sort of thing?
0: Oh, just an old-fashioned gal, eh, Florence? How about you, Edna? Don't you like my songs either? You haven't said anything for the last 5 minutes.
3: Well, I haven't been listening to you, to tell the truth. I love to watch the snow sort of flow along under the sleigh.
0: When you say that, gal, smile. Gosh, did you ever see more snow in your life?
2: The man at the hotel said it had been snowing on and off up here for 2 weeks.
3: I think coming out here to the country is the best thing we three have done since we started rooming together. Hiking in the snow is terribly healthy.
0: Yeah, that's what I'm afraid of. The healthier I get, the worse I feel.
2: Crazy idiot.
3: She does say the funniest things, doesn't she? I always say that Kay ought to...
4: Whoa!
0: Hallelujah, we're here.
1: Is this as far as we go, driver?
4: That's right, miss. Can't go no further down this road account of the drift.
3: My goodness. The drifts are too deep for a horse. How can we walk through them?
0: I second the motion.
4: Well, you young ladies don't have to worry none so long as you keep going down the valley over there. Snow ain't piled up that way all the way to Ma Jenkins.
1: Oh, well, that's marvelous. Come on, girls. Let's get started.
4: So long. Take care of yourselves, girls.
1: Come on, Ned.
0: Goodbye, Miss Montel.
1: Listen to the snow talking at us. It's very dry snow. Our feet rub particles of it together, and the friction makes a sound.
3: It's kind of scary, isn't it?
1: Why?
3: Well, I don't know. It's just as if the snow was sort of trying to talk to us. I mean, as if it was angry at our trespassing.
0: Hey, don't tell me we're trespassing. I don't want any country squire taking any pot shots at my constitutional amendment with rock salt. No, thank you.
1: Oh, don't talk nonsense, Kay. We're not trespassing. Why, this path through the valley here over to Mrs. Jenkins' house is the favorite hike of everyone who comes up this way during the winter.
0: What's Mrs. Jenkins got anyway that makes people walk their feet off?
2: Wait till you taste her cooking.
0: Eat. Oh, boy, let's go.
3: It's awfully quiet out here, isn't it?
2: Oh, that's the glory of it. I've had the roar of the subway in my ears so long.
1: Okay, don't walk so fast.
0: Come on, look what I found.
2: Oh, come on, Edna.
3: Oh, please. Let me take your arm. I'm getting out of breath.
2: Well, take it easy. There's no hurry. Well, what is it, Kay?
0: Look, through the circle of trees here. Look what I discovered.
2: Well, isn't that interesting? It's a sort of a natural amphitheater.
0: Sure. Say, who was this guy, Daniel Boone?
3: What's an amphitheater?
2: Well, that means an oval circling place with rising tiers of seats. It's, you know, like that place we went to for the horse show.
3: Oh.
2: Back in the times of the Greeks,

0: had outdoor theaters.
1: Listen to the professor.
0: They made use of places just like this where the ground sloped up and made a sort of a natural arena or stage below.
2: Theater! That's an idea. Sit down, gals, and I'll give you a special performance of the Kay Follies.
3: It's awful snowy here, isn't it?
2: I'll trample it down with my spring dance. Welcome, sweet spring.
0: Isn't she a nut dancing in the snow? If I had that girl's energy.
3: She's really graceful, isn't she? I'll bet if she went on the stage.
4: Kay!
3: She fell.
4: Kay! Oh. Kay, did you hurt yourself?
5: Oh, did I land on my dignity. Here, give me a hand.
0: Here, I'll help you.
5: There you are. Oh, did I take a flop?
3: Did you hurt yourself badly?
5: I'll live. What in the world did I trip over? Oh, no wonder. Look at that rock under the snow. No wonder I did a nosedive. Oh,
3: my
5: gee.
3: Goodness. There are rocks like that all over.
5: Oh.
3: A person could break their neck if they...
5: Girls! What's the matter?
3: What is it?
0: Kay, the rock you tripped over. It's not a rock.
2: What are you talking about? Of course it's a rock.
0: Well, yes, but it's something more than that. It's a tombstone.
2: Oh. Tombstone? Oh, no, it can't be.
0: Look for yourself. It says, here lies buried the remains of one who, restless in life...
3: Stop! Don't read any more. Stop!
2: And all these other stones laying flat on the ground, they're tombstones, too?
0: Yes.
2: Whew, what a place to pick to dance.
3: Oh.
0: What's the matter, Edna?
2: What did you scream for?
3: Kay, you danced on the grave.
2: What?
3: You danced on the grave. I saw you. I saw you do it. You danced on the grave. Oh, Kay.
0: Edna, stop it. Stop it.
2: Oh, what's come into her? Edna, stop acting like
0: that.
2: Edna,
0: stop, for heaven's sake. Control yourself.
3: Oh, Kay. Kay, I'm so sorry for you. You danced on a grave.
2: For heaven's sake, stop talking like that. Sure, I danced on a grave.
0: Well, yes, of course she did. It was perfectly accidental.
2: And what if it wasn't? What of it?
3: The poltergeist.
2: The what?
0: Edna Hansen, what are you talking about? What's that word you just used?
3: Poltergeist. Oh, Kay, what have you done?
2: You superstitious little fool. If you don't stop talking that way, I'm going to slap your face. What's the matter with you? I didn't do anything.
3: You walked on the grave. You danced on the grave.
2: So
0: Edna,
2: what?
0: Be sensible. We all walked on graves, but it was purely accidental.
2: Yeah.
0: We had no intention of desecrating them.
3: It doesn't matter, I tell you. It doesn't matter. The poltergeist, he'll come. I know he will.
2: Oh, what's the use? She's crazy.
0: Edna, what are you talking about? What's a poltergeist? What are you so frightened about?
3: My father, he told me, if you walk on a grave, if you dance on a grave, the poltergeist.
0: Poltergeist what? What is a poltergeist?
3: An evil spirit. It comes out of the grave. It kills. It destroys. It'll kill us. It'll kill us all.
2: Stop it.
3: It throws things
2: oh,
3: out.
2: Oh, please. Lay off that, will you?
0: Edna.
3: But it won't get me. I'll run
0: Edna,
3: away.
0: Come back
3: I'll
0: here.
2: She's gone insane. I'll get her. Edna.
0: Kay, catch her.
3: Edna.
0: Edna, don't run away. Nothing will hurt you. Nothing.
3: Oh, Edna, look out. Kay. Kay, what happened? That stone. It hit Edna.
2: Edna. Edna, open your eyes.
3: Blood. Blood all over her face. Kay, who threw that stone? Who threw it?
5: I don't know. It came from the graveyard.
6: Ladies and gentlemen, a deep breath. We all need one before we go on with the story of Kay, Florence, and Edna. The story of Poltergeist on tonight's Lights Out. You and I are rational people, and yet so many strange things are happening today, happening to people all around us. How about you? Are you worried about what's going on to your physical condition? Now, to return to Lights Out. Three girls had started on a happy holiday. Now one of them has been gravely injured. Now, girls, take it easy. Take it easy.
7: Oh, doctor, she won't die. Tell me she won't die.
8: No, no, of course not.
7: And you're sure that her skull isn't fractured?
8: Oh, absolutely not. Maybe a little concussion, that's all.
7: Well, it's almost 5. Our train. Can we get someone to help us carry her down to the station so we can get her on board?
8: Board? I'm telling you, that little friend of yours shouldn't be moved out of bed for a week. If you do, Well, it might be just too bad.
7: Oh, Flo, what'll we do? You go home, Kay. I'll stay with her. Oh, no, you won't. I'm not leaving you here alone in this godforsaken place. If you stay, I stay too. Kay, please be sensible. Why should we all lose our jobs when you...
8: If you'll excuse me, you ladies, I've got to be on my way.
7: Oh, yes, of course, Doctor. Is there anything more you can do for Edna, Doctor? Any medicine or something?
8: Nope, I've done all I can do. She's sleeping comfortable now. Miss?
7: Yes, Doctor?
8: The constable's sick, too, you know, and he's sort of depending on me to keep things straight. Now, just how did you say that little friend of yours got hurt?
7: Well, it was just the way we explained, Doctor. That rock came flying and...
8: Yes, yes, I know, but who threw the rock?
7: We don't know.
8: What?
7: That's true, Doctor. We don't know.
8: But somebody threw it. You can't change facts. Somebody threw the rock that cracked her head.
2: For heaven's sakes, old man, you don't think we did it?
8: No, okay, miss,
7: don't
8: I didn't...
7: get excited. Doctor, you've got to believe us. It happened just the way we said. All at once, that rock came flying through the air from the direction of the graveyard. It struck Edna, and we just didn't see who threw it.
8: All right, if that's your story. Well, you better stay in your rooms here. I mean, you better not be leaving until the constable's on his feet and has a chance to talk with you. I'll be back in a few hours and see how the girl is.
7: He doesn't believe us.
2: What difference does it make? We know what we saw.
7: But what did we see?
2: She was running. She fell.
7: Kay?
2: Well?
7: Let's not fool ourselves. There was no one there to throw that rock.
2: There must have been.
7: But there wasn't.
2: Stop saying that!
7: Aren't you brave enough to face facts? There wasn't any place for anyone to hide. I saw that stone. It seemed to come down out of the air. So slowly.
2: Florence, if you don't stop talking like that...
7: You remember what Edna said? It throws things.
2: Stop looking at me like that. You're giving me the jitters.
7: She said the poltergeist throws things. Spirit of evil.
2: Florence, Rob, have you gone crazy too?
7: Why should we laugh at things like that? What right have we got to laugh? How do we know there aren't powers we can't see or understand? Powers of evil that revenge and insult just like an evil man... Hey, how do we know?
2: What are you talking like that for? What are you trying to scare me for? You're supposed to be the most intelligent one of us all. You with your college degrees. Sure, I danced on the grave. But the dead are dead and they can't revenge a thing. I'm not afraid. I'm not afraid of anything. I tell you, it's not... What?
7: It's Edna.
2: Come on.
3: Edna, we're coming to you. Don't be afraid. We're coming.
2: Open the door, Florence. It's not locked.
3: Doc, it won't...
2: Here, let me. Edna, what is it? What?

Hey, what's going on here? I run a decent place, and I don't want you... Oh. The girl on the bed. Her head. It's crushed flat in by a rock. God in heaven. It's not a rock. It's a tombstone.

0: I wish I could cry, but I haven't got any more tears.
1: Oh, Edna. Edna.
0: Florence, darling, please. You'll kill yourself if you keep on like that. Oh, this horrible night would only end.
1: It was my fault. Mine. I was the one who got her out here. She didn't want to go. She hates the country. But I made her come. I made her.
0: No. No, you're not the one to blame. I am. I danced on the grave.
1: But she was so good. So sweet. Oh, why does it have to be Edna? Why?
0: You're right. It wasn't right for it to be her, was it?
1: Oh, no.
0: I did it, not her. I did it. I danced on the grave. I danced on the grave.
2: You can't deny what you see with your own eyes.
3: But I tell you, Doc, nobody could have carried that tombstone up the steps without me seeing him, could they?
2: But there it is, ain't it?
3: Yeah. There it is.
2: Either somebody's playing a terrible joke or...
3: You don't have to say it, Doc. I know.
2: That's just the trouble. You don't know, and I don't know, and nobody knows.
3: Yeah. And... And that tombstone.
2: Well, what about the tombstone?
3: I ain't quite sure, but that's a tombstone out of the old burying grounds up at the bend.
2: You're crazy.
3: No, I ain't either.
2: Well, that place is a good 3 miles from here.
3: Yeah, I know.
2: Who could have carted a heavy stone like that for 3 miles?
3: Yeah, who?
2: Stop looking like that, you flap-eared old fool. Human hands carried that stone in here and killed that girl?
3: Sure.
2: Yeah, the constable will find out who did it the minute he's on his feet again. You wait and see.
3: No, he won't, Doc. You're smarter than me and all that, but... Oh, this time you're wrong. There ain't nobody that takes in breath and leaves out breath like you and me. Or the constable's gonna find out who killed that girl. You know that, Doc.
2: No, stop talking. I wish the constable was here and this night was over. It's been a terrible night.
4: Terrible.
1: Terrible clock. Ticking. Ticking.
0: Yeah, I know. I've been sitting here listening to it.
1: I can't stand it anymore. I'll stop it.
0: Why bother with it?
1: Come on to bed, Kay. Please. There's no use sitting there. It won't help her.
0: Yeah. Nothing can help her. But maybe I can help you.
1: Me?
0: It was my fault. Mine. I was the reason it happened. It killed her, and it'll kill you and me, too, unless I stop.
1: No, don't say that.
0: It's true. But why should you be hurt? I'm to blame, not you. Listen, Flo. I'll go out there.
1: There?
0: Out there to the graveyard.
1: What?
0: I'll talk to her.
1: Kay.
0: I'll tell it I didn't mean to do it.
1: No.
0: But I didn't know where I was dancing.
1: Please.
0: Maybe somehow it'll hear, listen to me, and then it won't hurt you.
1: Oh, no, no, I won't let you go out there. It'll kill
0: but
1: you.
0: Florence.
1: It'll kill you, too.
0: But Florence.
1: No, no, I'll hold you. You can't go. You can't.
0: All right.
1: Come on to bed, Kay, please. In the morning, things will be different.
0: But it won't.
1: Nothing will hurt us. And then they're right outside the door. They won't let anything get at us. Oh, please, Kay, please come to bed.
0: Yeah.
1: We'll pray.
0: Pray? I don't exactly know how.
1: Just say anything. Anything. Like this. Now I lay me down to sleep. I pray the Lord my soul to keep. If I should die before I wake, I pray the Lord my soul to take. Now you...
0: If I should die before I wake, I pray the Lord my soul to take.
1: Kay? Kay, are you asleep? I can't sleep anymore. Kay, tomorrow, I mean when it gets light and everything, do you think people will believe us? Do you think so, Kay? I'm not quite sure what happened. I always used to be so sure about things. And now I'd... Kay? Kay, where are you? Kay, where... The window. She went out the window. She's gone out there. To the graveyard. To talk to it. Okay, why did you go? Why did you go? I'll go out there, too. Well, she'll be so frightened out there alone. I'll go, too. I'll go, too. Oh, so cold. And snow so sharp. Cutting my legs. Oh, why did you go out there, Kay? Why did you? I've got to find you. The wind. Oh, why doesn't the wind stop? Blow, blow, thou winter wind. Thou art not so unkind. Oh, I've got to find you, kid. I've got to find you. It's snowing. I love snow. Edna didn't like snow. Where are you, Kay? Where are you? I lost my way. I lost the road. Where are you, Kay? Kay, where are... Oh, Kay. I heard you, Kay. I heard you. I'm coming to you, Kay. We'll talk to it. We'll talk to it together. We'll tell her we didn't mean any harm, won't we, Kay? Won't we? Poor Edna. We can't help her, Kay. We can't help Edna. But I'm coming to help you, Kay. I'm coming. I'm coming. Yes, I hear you. I hear you. I'm coming, darling. I'm coming to help. I'm coming to help you. I'm coming. I'm coming. I hear you. I hear you calling my name. I hear you. Yes.

0: This way, Hooper. They must have come this way.
1: Climbing out the window like that in the middle of the night. They must have gone crazy, the both of them.
0: Well, let's not worry about that now. We've got to find them. Here, give me that lantern.
1: What is it, Doc? What have you found?
0: A shoe. One of the girl's shoes.
1: My gosh, stuck in the snow. We're going the right way.
0: Come on, move fast. We've got to get to them.
1: Doc, look at this.
0: What is it?
1: Over there. Ain't these footprints?
0: Yes. Yes. Yes, that's right. Footprints. Hello, up ahead. Hello.
1: Doc, we're getting pretty close to the old burying grounds.
0: Well?
1: Maybe. Oh, look here, Doc. Let's not be fools. Let's wait till morning.
0: What? Let those frightened girls freeze to death? Get along.
1: But, Doc, I...
0: You come with me, or the whole town will know what a yellow-livered no-good you are.
1: All right. All right. You don't have to get so sore, Doc.
0: Hello! Hello! Anybody up there? Hello!
1: Doc! Doc, look!
0: What?
1: There they are. Up ahead.
0: Glory be, they're alive. The both of them. Come on.
1: Doc. Doc, look at them. That's the burying ground up there. And they're dancing. Dancing on the graves.
0: Well, they must be out of their heads. Come on. We've got to stop them.
1: Doc! Doc, wait for me. Oh, Doc, it's Doc again. Where are they, Doc? Where are the girls? Have they stopped dancing?
2: Yes.
1: Huh?
2: They've stopped dancing. Did they ever dance?
1: What are you talking about, Doc? We saw them. We saw them dancing in this place with our own eyes.
2: Did we? The moonlight. Here it comes again. See with your eyes again.

0: Gabler, would you mind telling us, me, whether there actually are such things as poltergeists?
1: All I can tell you is this. There are authenticated records in existence that, in the city of London on the 27th day of April, 1872, from 4 in the afternoon on a Thursday until 11:30 at night, a certain room in a certain house was deluged by stones thrown from no apparent source. The London police surrounded the house, but they found no trace of whoever or whatever was throwing those stones with a murderous violence.
0: I see. So much for poltergeist. But what about next week?
1: That's something I'll tell you about in a moment.
0: Good. Fair enough. Then if you need more vitamin B and iron, ask your druggist for the genuine, the one and only, ironized yeast tablets. And now, Mr. Obler, what happens next week?
1: Well, anything can happen, but specifically next week, Mangara. A strange title and a strange story. The power of suggestion. The dictators have shown us to what evil purposes that power can be used. Well, next week, a man who... But that, as usual, is next week.
0: Yes. Lights Out, written and directed by Arch Obler, will come to you again next Tuesday at the same time. Be sure to listen for the amazing story of Mangara. And if you need more vitamin B and iron, be sure to try ironized yeast. The one and only ironized yeast. With the big letters IY on the package and on each tablet.

0: started your Christmas shopping yet? Worried about where the money's coming from? Want to get away from it all?
1: We offer you escape.
0: You are seated around a green felt table with a dozen desperate men, waiting for the turn of a card. If it's the ace of spades, you will be next. And you desperately desire the impossible. Escape.
1: Escape, produced and directed by William N. Robeson, and carefully plotted to free you from the four walls of today for a half hour of high adventure.
0: Tonight we escape to London of the last century. A London of gas lights and hansom cabs. A London where a gentleman still valued his word of honor above his life. A London of which one terrifying incident is recorded by Robert Louis Stevenson in his unforgettable story, The Young Man with the Cream Tarts.

0: for?
1: Bored, or rather. City seems to offer little amusement tonight.
0: Well, bottoms up. Let's be on our way.
1: Righto. Your health.
0: And yours. Well, now, what's this?
1: A young man with a tray of cream tarts. He's giving them away.
0: Well, perhaps one of the turns on the bill.
1: Perhaps. Shall we go?
0: Yes, let's.
2: I pray you accept this confection, for if you do not, I am bound to eat it myself.
3: You must be crazy.
2: I was never more sane. You refuse?
3: I do.
2: And there's nothing for it but my 27th tart since 5 o'clock. Now there are but two left. You, sir.
0: Yes?
2: Will you so far honor an entire stranger? Truly excellent pastry. I should know. I've eaten enough of them.
0: It is not the nature of a gift that is important, but the spirit in which it is offered.
2: The spirit, sir, is one of mockery.
0: Mockery? And whom do you mock?
2: Myself. However, my purpose at the moment is not confession, but rather distribution of these cream tarts. Won't you and your friend dispose of the last of them?
0: Yes. Yes, on one condition. If my friend and I eat your last two cakes, we shall expect you to join us at supper.
2: Supper? It's a horrible thought. I've already eaten 24 of these pastries.
0: Very well, then we shall omit supper and become better acquainted over a bottle of wine.
2: I'm uncertain whether my repugnance for these two remaining tarts or the attraction of your invitation compels me, but I accept.
0: Excellent. Then let us finish off your pastry and seek a more quiet place.
1: How about Michelle's in Soho?
0: Splendid. Shall we go?
2: Restaurants, excellent wine, and two excellent friends. I drink to your health.
0: And we drink to yours. I'm sure you will understand my curiosity. But
2: you are curious.
0: Naturally. Although I suspect that your story is probably a silly one.
2: Oh, indeed.
0: You may rest assured that we are two of the silliest men in England. My name is Godall, Theophilus Godall, and my friend here is Major Alfred Hammersmith.
2: I like you, Mr. Godall. And you, Major Hammersmith, though I suspect those are not your right names.
0: It is of no importance.
2: Exactly, nor is my name, so I will not divulge it. Although I see no reason why I should deny you my story, it's brief and foolish.
0: Pray tell us, then.
2: It's an oft-told tale. A modest fortune which I squandered in the usual ways at cards, the horse races in Paris. Then 2 months ago, I met a young lady exactly suited to my taste in mind and body. My heart melted. I was in love too late. Yesterday, my solicitor warned me that I had but £100 left in the world. 40 of these I used last night for a special purpose, and I have agreeably spent the day disposing of the remaining £60 in as foolish a manner as I could devise.
0: And the future?
2: The future has been taken care of by the £40.
1: Is it not odd that we three should have met by the merest accident in so large a wilderness as London and be so nearly in the same condition?
0: Yes. Major Hammersmith, I was thinking the very same thing.
2: What's this? Are you two also ruined? Is this bottle of excellent wine the last folly, like my cream tarts?
0: Very nearly so. I'm perhaps a week behind you. I still have a few banknotes in my wallet, however. Here now, this bill will take care of the bottle of wine, and the others I throw into the fire.
2: Oh, no. You shouldn't have burned all of them. You should have kept £40.
0: £40? Why?
1: Why not 50 or 70? For to my certain knowledge, there were more than 100 in his wallet.
2: It was only just £40 he needed. But without them, there is no admission. The rule is strict.
1: What do you mean? I have not yet completely emptied my pocketbook.
2: You are not fooling me. You are indeed ruined men, like me.
1: Oh, indeed.
2: Could you muster £80 between you?
1: Well, let me look in my wallet. Yes, 80 and a little over.
2: Then you are indeed most fortunate. £40 each is the initiation fee of the Suicide Club.
0: The Suicide Club? What the devil is that?
2: The Suicide Club is death's private door. It's the ultimate convenience in our modern world. It exists for unfortunates like us. Those to whom the painful agony of corrosive poison is distasteful. For those whose courage fails them when the cold muzzle chills the forehead. For those whose fear of drowning is greater than their compulsion to die. For these sensitive misfits, the Suicide Club arranges every detail. If you're truly tired of life, I will introduce you tonight to a meeting, and I can assure you that within the week you will be relieved of the burden of living. What do you say? It's more serious than a cream tart, and I suspect more palatable.
1: More serious, certainly. So I wonder if you would give Mr. Godall and me 5 minutes alone to discuss it.
2: Certainly. I shall wait outside.
1: Your Highness, this adventure must stop here.
0: Nonsense, Colonel Geraldine. I propose to see this through.
1: See it through to what? Death? You forget your obligations, not only to yourself, but to your country. Prince Florizel of Bohemia cannot risk...
0: Tonight I am plain Mr. Godall, and so I propose to remain. And please remember, Colonel Geraldine, under no circumstances are you to betray my incognito.
1: But, Your Highness...
0: We have survived graver adventures than this one promises to be. And now, Colonel Geraldine, let us pay our bill and accompany our young wastrel to Death's private door.

0: Here you are, Governor. Box court.
1: Gentlemen, we have arrived. Here you are, cabbie. Keep the change.
0: Oh, thank you, sir. Come on.
1: Well, Mr. Godow, Major Hammersmith, there is still time to change your minds.
2: Lead on, sir. My mind's made up.
0: And mine.
1: Follow me, then.
3: As dark as a tomb.
2: An apt and concise simile.
1: Here we are, gentlemen, at death's private door. Shall we enter?
2: Pray, let's.
1: You may hang your things in here. If you'll be good enough to wait, I shall call the president.
3: Of all our follies, this is the wildest and most dangerous.
2: I'm beginning to believe you're right.
3: Let me beseech your highness.
2: Do not forget you are my aide-de-camp.
3: Not your father. Yet I am responsible to the king for your well-being.
2: Colonel Geraldine, you're not afraid.
3: Certainly not for myself, but for your highness.
2: Shh, quiet.
1: The president will see you in his office. I have vouched for you, but you must give him honest answers. The indiscretion of a single member might lead to the dispersion of the society forever. He can't afford to take that risk. Follow me. In here. He's waiting for you.
4: Good evening. I am told that you wish to speak to me.
3: We have a desire, sir, to join the suicide club.
4: Sir, you've made a mistake. This is a private house, and you must leave it instantly.
2: We have come here upon the invitation of a friend of yours. He's already told you of our desires. And believe me, sir, when one has come this far along the path, one is not likely to be turned away and certainly will tolerate little rudeness. Permit me to assure you, either you will oblige us in the matter, or you'll regret ever having admitted us to the premises.
4: Well, now, that's more like it. This is no place for men not yet desperate. I believe you, sir. But what of your friend?
3: My reasons are even more cogent than Mr. Godall's. I was cashiered out of my regiment last week.
4: Why?
3: Cheating at cards.
4: I see. And you, sir, what is your reason for being tired of life?
2: Unadulterated laziness.
4: Don't trifle with me, sir. You must have a better reason than that.
2: I have no more money, and I'm much too lazy to come by any.
4: If I did not have a great deal of experience in these matters, I would turn you down. But I have learned that the most frivolous excuses for a suicide often cover a deep and lifelong desire for self-destruction.
2: Thank you for your understanding, sir.
4: Very well. To business. I shall read you the oath of membership to which you will each subscribe. I swear to obey without question the instructions of the president of this association or any of his appointed deputies. Realizing that desirable death could scarcely be a penalty for violating this oath, I am aware that any violation will be met at the discretion of the president by those means deemed suitable by him. Namely, excommunication from the church, loss of whatever honor still attaches to my name, and or, when necessary, violent reprisals against my bereaved family. In full knowledge of the sacredness of this oath, I subscribe my name. Well, gentlemen?
2: You are in a position to enforce those penalties.
4: I am.
2: Hand me the pen.
3: My friend.
2: The pen, please. Major Hammersmith.
3: Thank you.
4: That will be £40 apiece, please.
3: Here you are.
4: Thank you. And now, would you like to join the members in the smoking room?
2: Indeed, we would.
4: This way, please. Just make yourself at home. Everyone's quite informal here. If you'll pardon me, I have some other matters to attend to.
2: Come along, Major. Let's mingle with the company.
3: Your Highness.
2: Be quiet.
5: Oh, there you are. You got in all right, I see.
2: Naturally.
5: You'll never regret it.
2: I'm sure we shan't.
5: Do you care for a game of billiards or perhaps some whist?
2: No, not immediately, thank you. I should like just to wander around and listen to the conversation.
5: You'll find it most revealing.
6: You understand. She had always stood in the way of anything I wanted to do. And I don't care if she was my mother. She crossed me one time too often.
7: You may be sure that I would never have joined this wretched club if I had not read The Origin of the Species by Darwin. I could not bear to be descended from an ape.
8: Certainly,
7: too
8: I understand.
7: To compare, you know,
8: there are some men who cannot abide the restrictions of the monastery. And after the abbot discovered me, there was nothing I could do.
2: It's incomprehensible to me.
8: What is?
2: Why, this talk, this boasting, the self-justification. If a man has made up his mind to kill himself, let him do it like a gentleman. Be done with the matter.
1: As I told you, there are some of us more frightened of the act than of the result.
2: There's only one man in this room who does not seem to be in a state of hysteria.
3: Who is that, Mr. Godall?
2: by the gentleman sitting on the divan.
1: Oh, yes. Yes, Mr. Malthus. Would you like to meet him?
2: Yes, please. These others are too obvious.
3: There's nothing very subtle about Mr. Malthus. He looks like death himself, wearing thick eyeglasses.
2: Let us discover for ourselves the reason for his relaxation.
1: Mr. Malthus.
9: Eh?
1: I should like to present two new members, Mr. Goodall and Major Hammersmith.
9: How do you do, gentlemen?
2: How do you do, Mr.
3: It's a pleasure, sir.
9: Won't you sit down?
2: Well,
9: newcomers. Newcomers. I envy you the novelty of your first visit. You will learn to relish it if you are spared. Why, my dear sir, this club, gentlemen, is the temple of intoxication. If my health would permit it, you may be sure I would be here more often. For this is my last dissipation. Believe me, sir, I have tried them all. All the vices. Yes. People trifle with love and ignorantly call it man's most powerful passion. Nonsense, sir, nonsense. Fear. Fear is the strongest passion. It is fear that you must trifle with if you wish to taste the intense joys of living. Envy me, sir. Envy me. I'm a coward.
2: How, sir, is the excitement so artfully prolonged?
9: Oh, of course, of course. I must tell you how the victim for every evening is selected, as well as the member who is to be death's high priest for the occasion.
2: Great heavens. You mean they kill each other?
9: The guilt of suicide is removed in that way.
3: Then I, or my friend, or you, any of us, might be selected this evening to murder another man?
9: Exactly.
2: But how have they escaped the attentions of the law?
9: Ah, the ingenuity of our president knows no limits. The departures always appear to be accidental.
3: Why, it's monstrous.
2: On the contrary, my dear Major. It is godlike.
3: Oh, yes, of course.
2: But, Mr. Malthus, I am still in the dark as to how the members are selected for the evening's work.
9: Oh, of course, I forgot to explain. But I see that the others are filing into the card room now and the play is about to begin. You shall see for yourself. Will you lend me the help of your arm? I'm quite paralyzed, you know.
2: Oh, of course.
9: Thank you. Ah, this is the moment for which I live. The quintessence of poignancy. The ultimate of passion. Coming here as infrequently as I do, I've savored this bitter taste of fear longer than the others. But my turn will come. Who knows? Perhaps tonight.
3: But how is it done? Tell us what to expect.
9: Oh, it's so simple. The president deals from an ordinary deck playing cards, and each man turns up his card as he receives it. The ace of spades, the card of death. The ace of clubs designates the official of the night.
3: The murderer.
9: If you like. Aha. Here are three chairs together. Happy, happy young men. You have good eyes and can follow the cards. I can only make out the faces.
10: Is everyone here?
3: My friend, we still have a fighting chance to escape.
2: Quiet. Let us play the game.
10: Attention, gentlemen.
11: Three of clubs.
12: Jack of hearts.
13: Ten of diamonds.
14: King of clubs.
9: Queen of hearts.
3: Three of spades.
2: Nine of clubs.
15: Six of spades.
12: Oh, no!
3: It's our young man of the cream tart.
2: He's drawn the ace of clubs.
12: I came here to be killed, not to kill. I want to...
10: Gentlemen!
12: Die. Not murder.
10: I must caution the members against such unseemly outbursts.
12: I don't want to...
10: Since the ace of spades has not yet turned up, I will continue the deal.
12: Oh, no. I don't want this.
11: Eight of hearts.
12: Seven of clubs.
13: King of diamonds.
14: Jack of spades.
9: Ace
14: of spades.
2: Mr. Malthus.
10: That concludes the play for the night, gentlemen. Will the member who drew the ace of clubs come to my office for his instructions?

0: Did your highness ring?
1: Yes. Good morning, Roderick.
0: Good morning, sir.
1: Oh, I shall have my breakfast in bed this morning.
0: Yes, your highness. And Colonel Geraldine has been waiting for you to awaken.
1: Oh, very well. Show him in.
0: Thank you, your highness, sir. Colonel, his highness will see you now.
1: Good morning, Geraldine. Sleep well?
2: Not too well.
1: Did I dream it, or were we initiated into the suicide club last night? Seems like a nightmare.
2: It was a nightmare, but you didn't dream it. Here, look at this, the morning paper.
1: Huh? Melancholy accident. This morning, about 2 o'clock, Mr. Bartholomew Malthus of 16 Chepstow Place, Westbourne Grove, on his way home from a party at a friend's house, fell off the upper parapet in Trafalgar Square, fracturing his skull. Death was instantaneous. Mr. Malthus, accompanied by a friend, was engaged in looking for a cab at the time.
2: If ever a soul went straight to hell, it was that poor paralytic.
1: Yes, at least he's dead and out of it. But think of our young man of the cream tarts. Last night, that lad was as innocent as you and I. This morning, he is a murderer.
2: Thank heavens we're safely out of it.
1: Are we?
2: Oh, no. You're not going to return.
1: I must.
2: You are infected with a passion of fear just as poor Malthus was.
1: Perhaps. Whatever it is. Tonight, once more, we take our places at the table of the Suicide Club.
3: Good evening. Good evening, Mr. Goodall. Back again to try your luck?
1: Yes, indeed.
3: And Major Hammersmith?
2: Good evening.
1: You are to be congratulated, sir, on the matter of Mr. Malthus. Very neatly handled.
3: Thank you. But I shall miss poor old Malthus. He was a man I could talk to.
2: Yes, your bereavement must weigh heavily upon you.
3: Indeed it does, sir. But then it's all in the game. And now, you will pardon me, we will sit down to play directly.
2: The fiend. The foul fiend of hell.
1: Steady, my friend.
2: Once more, let me plead with you. Leave this evil house before it's too late.
1: You're very tiresome tonight. Oh. Oh, here's our young friend of the cream tarts. Good evening, old chap.
4: Oh, Mr. Goodall, Major Hammersmith. Oh, how I wish I'd never brought you to this infamous place. Oh, leave. Leave while your hands are still clean.
1: But our oath. We could not go back upon our oath.
4: Well, renounce it. Forget everything. Let them do their worst, but leave. Leave before it's too late. If you could have heard the old man scream as I pushed him from the parapet. The crunch of his brittle bones as he fell into the pavement.
1: Yes, I perceive the dealing is about to begin. Shall we go in?
4: Yeah. Mr. Goodall, if you have any kindness in your soul, wish the ace of spades for me tonight. There's nothing left for me but to die.
5: Attention, gentlemen. Three of hearts.
6: Queen of spades.
7: Ace of diamonds.
4: Three times around and neither black ace has come up. We are just 13. This at the table. This fourth round. This will tell the tale.
1: And I am next to last.
7: Ace of clubs!
4: Only four more cards.
2: King of spades!
4: Oh, pray for me, Mr. Goodall. Pray for me. I have one chance in three. Pray that I get the ace. Six of diamonds.
1: And now, I have one chance in two.
2: My friend, don't.
1: Silence. Ace of spades.
5: Very well. That concludes tonight's play, gentlemen.
4: Oh, Mr. Goodall. I'd give a million if I had it for your luck.
1: I would sell you this card for much less if I could.
5: Well, well, Mr. Goodall, my congratulations. I am pleased to have met you, sir, and to have been in the position to do you this trifling service.
3: At least you can't complain of delay.
8: Yes, yes. And now, before I leave forever, I should like to ask a question. A purely hypothetical question, of course, since I am not a man to go back upon my word.
3: But you wonder what would happen if you did. If upon the turning of the card you had changed your mind and now wish to live?
8: Precisely. Suppose my friend Major Hammersmith and I elected to ignore our oath. Suppose we began by tearing this place apart.
3: You wouldn't even get started. The guests themselves are desperate men, but if they did not stop you, the servants, who are even more desperate, would. You would never leave this house alive.
8: I see. Well, it was purely an academic question.
3: Naturally.
8: Very well, then. What are my instructions?
3: You will proceed along the Strand in the direction of the city, on the left-hand pavement, until you come upon a black carriage with drawn curtains. In this carriage will be the member who has tonight drawn the Ace of Clubs.
8: My executioner.
3: Your collaborator in suicide. You will enter the carriage, and he will continue your instructions. Please have the kindness to obey him in every detail. The authority of the club is vested in his person for the night. I wish you a pleasant walk.
8: Thank you. But first I must say farewell to my friend Major Hammersmith.
3: I regret that is strictly against the rules. No farewells. Too disturbing for the still living members. You will leave through this side door to the workroom.
8: But I must have...
3: We won't have any trouble now, will we, Mr. Goodall?
8: No. No, of course not.
3: Your coat? And hat? Your stick?
8: Thank you.
3: Again, Mr. Goodall. A most pleasant walk.
8: Death's private door. Why didn't I listen to Geraldine before it was too late?
9: What is this?
8: My instructions are to meet the coach in the Strand.
9: You'll take this coach right now. Get in with me. All right. Take this one away.
2: Your Highness will pardon the violation of his person.
8: Geraldine. Oh, my friend.
2: It was quite necessary under the circumstances. As soon as you turned up the Ace of Spades, I slipped out of the house to prepare for your escape.
8: But how did you manage it?
2: When I realized I could not dissuade you from attending the club tonight, I retained the services of a certain capable and reliable private detective.
8: But I...
2: His secrecy has been bought and paid for. His men are now raiding the suicide club. The members will be removed to your townhouse, where it remains for you to pass judgment upon them.
8: That I will gladly do, and with the utmost dispatch.
10: What have they brought us here for?
11: They didn't look like Scotland Yard men to me.
12: What difference does it make? Perhaps this will be a quicker way out.
13: Gentlemen.
14: Why, that's my friend, Major Hammersmith.
13: His Royal Highness, Prince Florizel of Bohemia.
14: Bohemia? Why, that's Mr. Goddard. Always thought there was something odd about those two.
13: Gentlemen, tonight we have removed you from a house of death to a house of life and hope. Those of you who have come to your present condition through lack of fortune will receive employment and remuneration from my treasury. Those who have been driven to this unnatural solution of their problems by the agonies of guilt must find amnesty from a power greater than mine. Power that eternally promises the forgiveness of sins, no matter how grievous. Only one of you is truly evil. And him I shall deal with myself. Where is he? Where is the president of the club?
8: Colonel Geraldine.
2: Why, he should be here, Your Highness.
15: I beg your Highness' pardon.
8: Who's this man, Geraldine?
2: The chief of the detectives.
8: Yes? What is it?
15: Was you referring to the sallow chap with the sword whiskers and the black suit?
8: Yes, that's the one. The president of the suicide club. Where is he?
15: He ain't here.
8: Why not?
15: Well... When we broke into the little office down there at the club, we found him sprawled over the desk with a little empty bottle in his hand. He'd committed suicide.

0: Escape is produced and directed by William N. Robeson, and tonight brought to you The Young Man with the Cream Tarts by Robert Louis Stevenson, adapted for radio by Mr. Robeson, with Paul Frees as Prince Florizel, Bill Johnstone as Colonel Geraldine, and Martin Yarborough as the young man. The special musical score was conceived and conducted by Cy Feuer. Next week...
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2: Opinions expressed on the following program are not necessarily those of KSCO staff, management, or advertisers. 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

0: 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I've been studying healthy bodies for 35 years, and what I've got to tell you may shock and surprise you, but if you listen up, it may change your life.
1: The Tennessean ran an article calling the bounty of the Coccus nucifera tree, better known as coconut, the new orange, noting that the hard-shelled fruit is becoming highly regarded as a multifunctional, highly nutritious, and delicious food. In fact, in the world of medicinal foods and plants, few substances have more helpful properties than the tropical coconut. The coconut is a fatty fruit. In fact, it's over 10% fat, most of which is saturated. As it turns out, coconut oil, the common term for coconut fat, is really, really good for you. It contains several forms of heart-friendly vitamin A, including hard-to-get tocotrienols, which are particularly important for heart health. Most of the fat, almost two-thirds, in coconut oil is in the form of something called medium-chain triglycerides, or MCTs, which are easy to assimilate even for folks with fat malabsorption issues, and they can help provide quick energy. MCTs are so easy to absorb, they're also found in human breast milk, where they provide infants with readily digestible energy. More recently, coconut has been shown to have beneficial effects on blood fats and cholesterol levels, and on blood glucose, and for athletic performance. And some coconut constituents have antimicrobial properties that can be used to improve internal yeast infections. In fact, researchers have found that coconut oil compounds were effective at killing 52 different fungal organisms, including candida. 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
3: News this hour from Town Hall. I'm Jason Walker. Federal prosecutors in Florida unsealing an indictment charging former Cuban leader Raul Castro and five others in connection with the Cuban military's fatal downing of two planes in 1996. President Trump says the United States wants to help Cuba, and indicting Castro is a big step.
4: We have Cuba on our mind. Very important. A lot of problem for a lot of years, and this was a big, I think it was a very big moment for people that, not only Cuban Americans, but people that came from Cuba that want to go back to Cuba, people that want to see their family in Cuba. I think this is a very big day, very important day.
3: Thousands of residents evacuated in Southern California, several wildfires still growing. The wind-driven Sandy Fire northwest of L.A. is a major concern.
5: Firefighters were challenged initially by rapid fire growth in windy conditions. Sadly, we did have one home that we've confirmed has been destroyed. And while that is only one home, it is the home that belonged to the family that lived here for many years, and a tragic loss for that family.
3: Ventura County Fire Department spokesman Andrew Dowd says 750 firefighters battling the blaze, but homeowner Ron Wessler says the wildfire reached his neighborhood rapidly.
6: We lost one house here on the corner. They saved all the rest of the houses, but it was just a horrifying experience.
3: Chinese leader Xi Jinping and Russian President Vladimir Putin hailing their strategic ties and energy trade during talks in Beijing. They oversaw the signing Wednesday of 40 cooperation agreements in trade, technology, and media. Both leaders stressed the need for peace in the Middle East to ensure energy stability. More on these stories, townhall.com.
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3: In the springtime, it can be wild weather, and that's what's going on right now. National Weather Service meteorologist Richard Band says while the Northeast is getting a heat wave, well, it's a different story in parts of the western United States.
8: We're looking at some snow up in the Yellowstone Park area, generally at the higher elevations, and that continues into the day on Thursday. And as we go then through into Friday, you even start getting a little bit of snow to fall in parts of the mountains of southeast Wyoming.
3: And the owner of the music of a Charlie Brown Christmas and other Peanuts TV specials filing four lawsuits over what they say is the illegal use of piano tunes of Vince Guaraldi. Defendants include the Department of the Interior. Plaintiff Lee Mendelson Film Production says the government agency did not have permission to use its music, thus the lawsuit. Breaking news and analysis, townhall.com. Well, single Gen Z women are outpacing the men of their generation when it comes to buying a home.
9: For 35% of all home buyers in their generation, while single Gen Z men represented 18%, according to the National Association of Realtors. The survey covered home buyers from July of 2024 to June 2025. Single women across all generations made up a quarter of home buyers, while single men accounted for 11%, a sign that single women are choosing to become homeowners and overcoming affordability challenges at greater rates than single men. Rich Thomason reporting.
3: AI chipmaker NVIDIA quarterly results blew past Wall Street's expectations, fueled by massive demand for the high-end AI chips. Company says it earned $58 billion in the February-April period. More on these stories, townhall.com.
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10: Yep. 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

0: And welcome back, George Norrie, along with Stephen Mashat, as we are talking about our Creator. Stephen, is this something that you believed in all the time, or did it come and develop later in your life?
1: It's something I knew existed, and what

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4: News this hour from Town Hall. I'm Jason Walker. President Trump praising the graduates at the Coast Guard Academy commencement.
5: You've all been tested. You'll be tested further and probably at higher levels as your career goes on, but you've been very strongly tested and you have what it takes.
4: The president adding, those who serve today in the United States Coast Guard have a right to be proud.
5: You're America's first defenders. You are America's first responders. You are the living standard bearers of America's first fleet.
4: U.S. military boarding an Iranian-flagged commercial oil tanker Wednesday in the Gulf of Oman. It was suspected of trying to violate the American blockade. Central Command says the MT Celestial Sea was searched, then redirected after trying to head to an Iranian port. Acting Attorney General Todd Blanche says the United States has indicted a former Cuban president over the 1996 downing of civilian planes operated by Miami-based exiles.
6: As alleged in the indictment, Raul Castro and five co-defendants participated in a conspiracy that ended with Cuban military aircraft firing missiles at those civilian planes and killing four Americans.
4: The indictment was related to Castro's role in the shootdown of two small aircraft operated by the exile group known as Brothers to the Rescue. At the time, Castro was Cuba's defense minister. Elon Musk is selling stock to the public for his SpaceX company. Has been losing billions of dollars. Still, the IPO expected to rank among the largest ever. That stock sale could also make Musk the first trillionaire in history. By the way, Forbes currently puts his net worth at $839 billion. More on these stories, townhall.com.
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7: California.
4: There is a great deal of controversy at one Ivy League school, and it has some students and others upset. Harvard's faculty has now voted to make it more difficult for undergrads to get an A. Aya Panjwani explains what's going on.
8: The faculty voted to limit the number of A grades awarded to undergraduates. It's one of the most sweeping efforts by a major university to curb grade inflation. Starting in fall 2027, instructors in letter-graded courses at Harvard College can give A grades to no more than 20% of students in a class, plus 4 additional students. A-minus grades will not be capped. Faculty also approved a new system using average percentile rank rather than GPA to compare students for honors and awards. Supporters say the changes will restore the meaning of top grades after more than 60% of undergraduate grades were in the A range in recent years. I'm Haya Panjwani.
4: Breaking news and analysis, townhall.com. The first of 3 executions scheduled for this week around America has been carried out. Here's correspondent Julie Walker.
9: An Arizona prisoner convicted of killing another man by throwing gasoline at him and lighting a match was put to death Wednesday. Prison officials say 63-year-old Leroy McGill was given a lethal injection for the murder of Charles Perez, who was attacked along with his girlfriend in 2002, and that process went according to plan. McGill waived his right to seek clemency. Arizona now has 108 prisoners on death row. I'm Julie Walker.
4: A federal judge has refused to postpone a trial next month for civil claims. Now, that claim stems from the 2024 collapse of Baltimore's Francis Scott Key Bridge. 6 workers have been filling potholes, and they were killed in that collapse. More on these stories, townhall.com.
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11: Opinions expressed on the following program are not necessarily those of KSCO staff, management, or advertisers. If something is said with which you disagree, please let us know by writing to us at comments@kseo.com.

0: This is an important public service announcement for residents of Santa Cruz County. The county is currently reviewing proposals and regulations for battery energy storage systems, also known as BESS. These are large, industrial-scale battery facilities designed to store electricity, often generated by solar or wind, so it can be delivered later when demand is high or generation drops. Battery energy storage is becoming more common across California, but getting the location right is critical. Last year, a battery energy storage facility at Moss Landing experienced a thermal runaway and fire, drawing attention to the risks associated with large lithium-ion battery systems. Incidents like that highlight why site selection, emergency response planning, access to water, and proximity to existing infrastructure all need careful consideration. In Santa Cruz County, several potential locations have been discussed, including areas near Minto Road in Watsonville and near Aptos High School. These locations have raised questions because of their proximity to homes, schools, farmlands, waterways, and environmentally sensitive areas. Battery storage facilities are often placed near existing power substations and typically require access to large amounts of water. If you choose to contact your county supervisor, you can ask questions about safety standards, emergency response planning, and environmental impacts, and you can suggest that battery energy storage projects be located in areas that minimize risk to people, property, and sensitive land. To learn more, the easiest way is to search online for Santa Cruz County BESS. You can also contact the Santa Cruz County Board of Supervisors directly. The phone number is 831-454-2200. You can email the board at boardofsupervisors@santacruzcountyca.gov or email your individual supervisor. Those email addresses are also listed on the county website. Battery energy storage is a complex issue with long-term implications for public safety, land use, and the environment. Please take the time to stay informed and make your voice heard on decisions that will shape the future of Santa Cruz County.
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2: News this hour from Town Hall. I'm Jason Walker. United Nations top court is set to issue a landmark advisory opinion on the right to strike, clarifying whether employees are lawfully allowed to walk off the job. Now, the 15 judges in the International Court of Justice were asked 3 years ago by the UN's International Labor Organization to settle an internal dispute over whether one of the agency's conventions gives workers the right to strike. Elon Musk planning for a monster sale of stock to the public for a space company losing billions each year. Lisa Dwyer reports.
3: Documents filed show that SpaceX lost $2.6 billion from operations last year on $18.7 billion in revenue, and the losses kept piling up at the start of this year as well. Musk and certain other shareholders will receive shares in a special class of stock that gives them 10 votes for each share they hold. The stock sale could also make Musk a major owner who co-founded SpaceX in 2002, the world's first trillionaire. I'm Lisa Dwyer.
2: It all happened 3 decades ago. Now the Trump administration charging former Cuban President Raul Castro in the downing of two civilian planes operated by Miami-based exiles in 1996. Acting Attorney General Todd Blanche.
4: For the first time in nearly 70 years, senior leadership of the Cuban regime has been charged in this country, in the United States of America, for acts of violence resulting in the deaths of American citizens. Nations and their leaders cannot be permitted to target Americans, kill them, and not face accountability.
2: More on these stories, townhall.com.
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6: Stocks bounced back on Wall Street after pressure from the bond market eased up and crude oil prices turned lower. The S&P 500 climbed 1.1% Wednesday. That was the first rise in 4 days. The S&P isn't far from the all-time high it set last week. The Dow added 645 points. That's about 1.3%. The Nasdaq Composite rallied 1.5%. Treasury yields moved lower in the bond market. Bond yields had been rising along with worries about inflation. The yield on the 10-year Treasury fell back below 4.60%. The price of Brent crude fell more than 5%. Seth Sutel, New York.
2: New study from the National Association of Realtors. Single Gen Z women are outpacing the men of their generation when it comes to buying a home. They accounted for 35% of all home buyers in their generation. Single Gen Z men, just 18%. Breaking news and analysis, townhall.com. Well, Target says it had the largest jump in comparable sales in 4 years. Here's Bernie Bennett.
7: More customers buying in all six of Target's main merchandising categories helped deliver the better-than-expected sales. Comparable sales, those coming from stores and digital channels operating for at least 12 months, rose 5.6% in a three-month period ending May 2nd. It was the biggest gain since early 2022 and the first positive read after three consecutive quarters of negative comparable sales. The retail chain also raised its annual revenue outlook, saying it expected the momentum to continue the rest of the year.
2: A House committee discussing the future of the Transportation Security Administration as the Trump team lobbies to replace the TSA with private contractors. Members of the House Committee on Homeland Security held a hearing on the ways to modernize the TSA 25 years after it was created in the wake of the 9/11 attacks. More on these stories, townhall.com.
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10: Opinions expressed on the following program are not necessarily those of KSCO staff, management, or advertisers. 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

0: Hi, registered pharmacist Ben Fuchs here. I've been studying healthy bodies for 35 years, and what I've got to tell you may shock and surprise you, but if you listen up, it may change your life. Shrimp and lobsters make their own anti-inflammatory molecules. In a press release posted by the College of Medicine at Florida Atlantic University, officials announced that they had received a grant to investigate just how the marine medicine could be used to eliminate inflammatory diseases in humans. The chemical that's at the center of attention is called chitin, and it's a key constituent of the shells of various ocean animals, and as it turns out, chitin has powerful anti-inflammatory properties. Chitin is made up of repeating units of glucose to which it owes its interesting medicinal properties. Actually, chitin isn't made up of any old glucose. It's a specialty glucose that has a little chunk of amino acid attached to it. This little proteinaceous piece turns the ordinarily one-trick pony glucose into glucose amine, a sort of super glucose that provides structure and support for everything from bones to butterfly wings and has therapeutic properties to boot. You can get your glucose amine from foods, especially homemade chicken soup. The knobby cartilage on chicken bones is a great source and contains other substances like amino acids and chondroitin and collagen that can all contribute joint health benefits. You can bump up the glucose amine content of your soup by putting shrimp shells in a little tea ball and letting them steep in the soup. Make sure you throw in some lime or some lemon because you need a little acid to dissolve the glucosamine. Aloe is also a good source of glucosamine, and so is noni. Algaes and spirulina, great sources of everything nutritional, also contain appreciable amounts of glucosamine. 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
2: News this hour from Town Hall. I'm Jason Walker. The House has given a green light to a housing affordability measure after winning the backing of President Trump on several key provisions. Here's Bernie Bennett with the story.
3: The House amended 21st Century Road to Housing Act passed the chamber by a vote of 396 to 13 and will be sent back to the Senate. The passage of the White House-endorsed bill marks a win for the House, which has been pressed for weeks to accept the Senate-passed version of this legislation. Speaker Mike Johnson wrote in a statement, quote, "We are grateful that a strong bipartisan majority of the House voted to pass this bill today. We urge the Senate to swiftly do the same." Bernie Bennett, Washington.
2: Trump administration charging former Cuban President Raul Castro in the 1996 downing of civilian planes operated by exiles. The indictment related to Castro's role in the shoot down of the two small planes. Castro was Cuba's defense minister at the time. President Trump delivering the commencement address Wednesday at the Coast Guard Academy.
4: And hello, cadets, and let me begin by saying a very big congratulations to the class of 2026, special class.
5: The commander-in-chief giving the graduation address from behind clear bulletproof glass. Cadets at the U.S. Coast Guard Academy in their white uniforms paying very close attention to the president's message.
4: So you are the living standard bearers of America's first fleet. Congratulations.
5: Laura Winters reporting.
2: Tennessee officials will pay $800,000 to settle a suit filed by a man who was jailed 37 days over a Facebook post he made about the assassination of Charlie Kirk. Authorities dropped the felony charges. House committee has discussed the future of the TSA. Trump administration lobbies to replace TSA officers with private contractors. More on these stories, townhall.com.
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2: An update on a deadly public health crisis in the Democratic Republic of Congo. BBC's Fergus Walsh.
7: The scale and speed of this Ebola outbreak is alarming health officials. It took weeks for the virus to be identified, and by then it had spread widely in an area beset by conflict, with many families displaced from their homes. Limited facilities to test for the virus are slowing the response. The WHO says it urgently needs more financial support to fight this outbreak.
2: Divers are recovering the last two bodies of the four Italians who died in an underwater cave in the Maldives last week. Victims had been exploring the cave when they disappeared. The body of their Italian diving master was recovered outside the cave, and other divers brought the bodies of the two last ones to the surface. Breaking news and analysis, townhall.com. Calls for a major boycott in college sports.
8: The NAACP is calling on black athletes, alumni, fans, and the general public to boycott the athletic programs of public universities in states that aim to redistrict longtime black lawmakers. If black athletes participate in the boycott, it could deplete rosters for powerhouse football and basketball programs across the Southeastern and Atlantic Coast conferences. The effort launched Tuesday comes as civil rights activists aim to apply pressure to Republican-led state legislatures through mass protests and economic boycotts. I'm Geffen Coolbaugh.
2: Aaron Rodgers says his 22nd season in the NFL will also be his last. Pittsburgh Steelers quarterback says this is it. He was asked Wednesday if he would retire at the 2026 season, and he said absolutely. More on these stories, townhall.com.
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10: 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We are the poster child of trying to impress people. We put on this front, and I just want to get out of this cycle because I'm done.
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4: News this hour from Town Hall. I'm Jason Walker. The House has given a green light to a housing affordability measure after winning the backing of President Trump on several key provisions. Here's Bernie Bennett with the story.
5: The House amended 21st Century Road to Housing Act passed the chamber by a vote of 396 to 13 and will be sent back to the Senate. The passage of the White House-endorsed bill marks a win for the House, which has been pressed for weeks to accept a Senate-passed version of this legislation. Speaker Mike Johnson wrote in a statement, quote, "We are grateful that a strong bipartisan majority of the House voted to pass this bill today. We urge the Senate to swiftly do the same." Bernie Bennett, Washington.
4: Trump administration charging former Cuban President Raul Castro in the 1996 downing of civilian planes operated by exiles. The indictment related to Castro's role in the shoot down of the two small planes. Castro was Cuba's defense minister at the time. President Trump delivering the commencement address Wednesday at the Coast Guard Academy.
6: And hello, cadets, and let me begin by saying a very big congratulations to the class of 2026, special class.
7: The commander-in-chief giving the graduation address from behind clear bulletproof glass. Cadets at the U.S. Coast Guard Academy in their white uniforms paying very close attention to the president's message.
6: So you are the living standard bearers of America's first fleet. Congratulations.
7: Laura Winters reporting.
4: Amazing. Tennessee officials will pay $800,000 to settle a suit filed by a man who was jailed 37 days over a Facebook post he made about the assassination of Charlie Cook, or Kirk rather. Authorities dropped the felony charges. House committee has discussed the future of the TSA. Trump administration lobbies to replace TSA officers with private contractors. More on these stories, townhall.com.
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4: An update on a deadly public health crisis in the Democratic Republic of Congo, BBC's Fergus Walsh.
9: The scale and speed of this Ebola outbreak is alarming health officials. It took weeks for the virus to be identified, and by then it had spread widely in an area beset by conflict, with many families displaced from their homes. Limited facilities to test for the virus are slowing the response. The WHO says it urgently needs more financial support to fight this outbreak.
4: Divers are recovering the last two bodies of the four Italians who died in an underwater cave in the Maldives last week. Victims had been exploring the cave when they disappeared. The body of their Italian diving master was recovered outside the cave, and other divers brought the bodies of the two last ones to the surface. Breaking news and analysis, townhall.com. Calls for a major boycott in college sports.
10: The NAACP is calling on black athletes, alumni, fans, and the general public to boycott the athletic programs of public universities in states that aim to redistrict longtime black lawmakers. If black athletes participate in the boycott, it could deplete rosters for powerhouse football and basketball programs across the Southeastern and Atlantic Coast conferences. The effort launched Tuesday comes as civil rights activists aim to apply pressure to Republican-led state legislatures through mass protests and economic boycotts. I'm Geffen Coolbaugh.
4: Aaron Rodgers says his 22nd season in the NFL will also be his last. Pittsburgh Steelers quarterback says this is it. He was asked Wednesday if he would retire at the 2026 season, and he said absolutely. More on these stories, townhall.com.
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0: Hi, registered pharmacist Ben Fuchs here. I've been studying healthy bodies for 35 years, and what I've got to tell you may shock and surprise you, but if you listen up, it may change your life. Certainly most people have heard about carbon monoxide, but usually only as a toxic gas. In fact, the toxicity associated with carbon monoxide, the stuff that composes much of what's called air pollution, is what most of us think about when we think about the odorless gas. And in fact, carbon monoxide is toxic and a leading cause of accidental poisonings. And according to the American Medical Association, it kills 1,500 people a year and sends 10,000 people to the hospital every year from leaking chimneys and furnaces and water heaters and wood stoves and such. It's one of the toxic compounds in tobacco smoke, especially secondhand smoke. And make no mistake about it, if you breathe someone else's smoke, you're being involuntarily drugged and toxified. There's lots of ways to protect yourself from carbon monoxide toxicity, but none is more effective than plain old ascorbic acid or vitamin C. We're hearing a lot of gobbledygook about ascorbic acid is not really a vitamin and not really vitamin C, and while that may or may not be literally true, the fact of the matter is, ascorbic acid, which is readily available and inexpensive, is a very potent nutritional detoxification substance. In addition to neutralizing the toxicity of carbon monoxide, ascorbic acid's chemical reaction with carbon monoxide serves to stimulate respiration, that is breathing, further improving carbon monoxide elimination. Even if you're not sure if you're dealing with carbon monoxide poisoning or any other toxicity, you never know, and using 1,000 milligrams a day of ascorbic acid is just a good all-around detox insurance policy. 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
2: Breaking news this hour from Town Hall. I'm Rich Thomason. Saying we have Cuba on our mind, President Trump calls the indictment of former Cuban President Raul Castro a very big moment for Cuban Americans.
3: The Cuban population of Miami and certainly beyond Miami, people that came there that were decimated, whose families were ruined, appreciate what the Attorney General just did today and is just doing now. He's just watching it. So we have Cuba on our mind. Very important.
2: But asked whether there would be escalation with Cuba, the president said that's not necessary. Quoting Mr. Trump, the place is falling apart. It's a mess, and they've sort of lost control. Castro and five others indicted in the U.S. in connection with the Cuban military's fatal downing of two planes 30 years ago. Castro is facing murder and other charges. Senate Republicans are considering dropping a proposal for $1 billion in security funds. It relates to President Trump's ballroom project at the White House.
4: The president was asked if he's worried about the ballroom funding.
3: I'm building the ballroom.
4: In the Senate, Louisiana Republican John Kennedy says they're back to square one. North Carolina's Tom Tillis says adding the security funding was a bad idea. He does not think there is enough backing to pass it, even if the price is reduced. Vermont Democrat Peter Welch says this comes as many voters are struggling to make ends meet.
5: The folks that you represent and I represent really wonder, why are we spending $1 billion on a ballroom?
4: President Trump had originally said private money would cover the ballroom project. Ed Donahue, Washington.
2: Three people are dead. More than a dozen first responders had to be quarantined for exposure to a mystery substance. It happened after they were called to a suspected drug overdose at a rural New Mexico home. The Dow Futures down 162. More on these stories, townhall.com.
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2: Harvard's faculty votes to raise the bar.
7: The faculty voted to limit the number of A grades awarded to undergraduates. It's one of the most sweeping efforts by a major university to curb grade inflation. Starting in fall 2027, instructors in letter-graded courses at Harvard College can give A grades to no more than 20% of students in a class, plus four additional students. A-minus grades will not be capped. Faculty also approved a new system using average percentile rank rather than GPA to compare students for honors and awards. Supporters say the changes will restore the meaning of top grades after more than 60% of undergraduate grades were in the A range in recent years. I'm Haya Pinjwani.
2: A couple of police officers who helped to defend the U.S. Capitol during the January 6th riot are suing to block anyone from receiving payouts from a new $1.7 billion settlement fund for those who claim to be victims of politically motivated prosecutions. News and analysis, townhall.com. The Baltimore bridge collapse trial will go ahead as planned.
8: A federal judge has refused to postpone a trial next month for civil claims stemming from the 2024 collapse of Baltimore's Francis Scott Key Bridge. U.S. District Judge James Bredar ruled Wednesday that the trial will start on June 1st as scheduled, despite the objections of companies involved in the deadly disaster. The judge heard the request for a delay less than 2 weeks after prosecutors announced the filing of criminal charges against the companies and an employee. Six construction workers who had been filling potholes were killed in the bridge collapse. Keith Peters, Washington.
2: Elon Musk announcing plans for one of the biggest sales of stock to the public ever for his space company. Financial filing shows that SpaceX lost $2.6 billion from operations last year on $18.7 billion in revenue. More on these stories, townhall.com.
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1: And I wanted to talk to you anyway about the UFO reports, what you think of them.
2: The best thing about it is it's really exciting. We got complete vindication because basically what happened was is the government admitted that we don't know what these spots, these objects, these bright lights are, but basically you can help the government because the thing we're finding out is government's not that bright and they need our help. So that's where Coast to Coast AM comes in and George Norrie comes in. Because you're going to have people on here that will give the government investigators an idea where to look, how to look, and what to look for. So it really does a lot of validation of the history of this show, and this is a huge step forward to getting to the truth, because for the first time, we have the U.S. government admitting that there's something to this, really admitting there's something to this, and that's the big step for all of us.
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1: What's your gut tell you about disclosure? 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
4: In my opinion, disclosure is not going to happen, George, and here's why. They've released task force after task force since Roswell that never tell us anything and never give us full access. But do I think disclosure is ever going to come from a government source? No. And if it does, it'll be some type of faked event. Like, look here, we're orchestrating something for you to see. But that's not what's really going on.
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0: Is the truth out there? Are there forces at work that we can't explain? Hi, I'm George Noory, and I want to tell you about a fascinating program that was inspired by the late, great Dave Allen. 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
4: Breaking news this hour from Town Hall. I'm Rich Thomason. Following what happened in Venezuela, could Cuba be next? President Trump calling the indictment of former Cuban President Raul Castro a very big moment for Cuban Americans.
5: We have Cuba on our mind. Very important. A lot of problem for a lot of years, and this was a big, I think it was a very big moment for people that, not only Cuban Americans, but people that came from Cuba, that want to go back to Cuba, people that want to see their family in Cuba. I think this is a very big day, very important day.
4: Castro's been indicted for the 1996 downing of civilian planes operated by Miami-based exiles. The indictment relates to Castro's alleged role in the shootdown of two small planes. They were operated by the exile group Brothers to the Rescue. The charges include murder and destruction of an airplane, acting AG Todd Blanche and other top Justice Department officials announcing the indictment at a Miami ceremony honoring those who were killed in the shootdown. There is never a shortage of conspiracy theories circulating about the nation's capital, and one of the latest ones has to do with a recent attack at a White House correspondence event.
6: The new poll finds nearly half of Democrats believe the shooting at the White House correspondence dinner in Washington, D.C. was staged. The Fox News poll finds 49% of Democrats think the assassination attempt on President Trump was arranged. Only 10% of Republicans think this. Laura Winters reports.
4: Ukrainian drones have struck another Russian oil refinery, igniting a fire, sending up a massive plume of heavy black smoke. Ukrainian President Zelensky says the attack targeted the refinery that's more than 500 miles inside Russia. On Wall Street this morning, the Dow futures down 63 points, NASDAQ futures off 120. More on these stories, townhall.com.
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4: Deportation proceedings beginning in Israel for more than 400 international activists. They were detained after Israeli forces intercepted their Gaza flotilla in international waters.
8: It's expected that these activists, who come from some 40 countries, will be flown out to Turkey later. Israel's Prime Minister Benjamin Netanyahu has said he wants them to be deported as soon as possible. The activists were taken to an Israeli prison after arriving at the port of Ashdod. But it's a video shared by the far-right Israeli minister Itamar Ben-Gvir that triggered swift condemnation from countries including the UK, Italy, Ireland, Canada, Australia, Spain and Turkey. The minister heckles the activists, who are shown forced to kneel with their hands tied and their foreheads touching the floor. They are also seen being roughly handled by security forces.
4: And that is BBC correspondent Yolande Nell in Jerusalem. News and analysis, townhall.com. Elon Musk unveils plans for one of the biggest initial public offerings ever. It has to do with his money-losing space company.
9: Documents filed show that SpaceX lost $2.6 billion from operations last year on $18.7 billion in revenue, and the losses kept piling up at the start of this year as well. Musk and certain other shareholders will receive shares in a special class of stock that gives them 10 votes for each share they hold. The stock sale could also make Musk a major owner who co-founded SpaceX in 2002, the world's first trillionaire. I'm Lisa Dwyer.
4: Senate Republicans are expected to abandon a proposal for $1 billion in security funding for the White House complex and the president's ballroom project, this after it failed to win enough party support on Capitol Hill. More on these stories, townhall.com.
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13: Opinions expressed on the following program are not necessarily those of KSCO staff, management, or advertisers. 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
14: This is America in the Morning from Westwood One. Good morning, I'm John Trout. It's Thursday, May 21st, 2026. Here's what's coming up on America in the Morning.
15: The U.S. indicts Cuba's former president and wants him to show up to answer for the charges.
16: By his own will or by another way.
15: I'm Richard Johnson.
17: Two police officers who helped defend the Capitol during the January 6th riot are suing to block payouts. Sagar Meghani, Washington.
18: President Trump is calling for the Senate parliamentarian to be replaced. I'm Clayton Neville.
19: On Wall Street, investors are hoping the war with Iran is close to ending. That optimism sent stocks soaring yesterday. I'm Jessica Ettinger.
20: An Arizona prisoner convicted of killing another man by throwing gasoline at him and lighting a match was put to death. I'm Julie Walker.
21: Harvard's faculty has voted to make it more difficult for undergrads to earn A's. I'm Hayathan Jwani.
14: All ahead on America in the Morning. Now, 7 after. He's been wanted for decades, and it's been in the works for weeks. Now it's happened. Federal prosecutors have indicted the former president of Cuba for murder. But getting him into an American courtroom will be an issue. Details from correspondent Rich Johnson.
15: Former Cuban President Raul Castro was the country's defense minister in 1996 when its military shot down two unarmed planes operated by the Miami-based exile group Brothers to the Rescue, Four Americans were among those killed, and their families have been calling for criminal charges ever since.
16: We didn't indict. This isn't a show indictment.
15: Acting Attorney General Todd Blanche announced charges against Castro and some other former high-ranking Cuban officials in Miami on Wednesday. As for Castro coming there to defend himself,
16: we expect that he will show up here by his own will or by another way.
15: Could that mean a U.S. military operation to forcibly grab the 94-year-old Castro?
0: It certainly is an option, and it's certainly something that Raul Castro has to think about.
15: Florida Representative Elvira Salazar likes it.
1: Look at Maduro. If you do not want to wind up where he's at, then go.
15: Salazar referring to the U.S. capture of Venezuelan President Nicolas Maduro. But President Trump cast doubt on the idea.
22: There won't be escalation. I don't think there needs to be. Look, the place is falling apart. It's a mess. And they sort of lost control.
15: But Salazar said that Castro and the rest of Cuba's current leadership have a much easier option. Leave their country.
1: We're giving these thugs the opportunity of leaving so we can make things easier for the people. It happens in Venezuela. I do believe that is going to happen in Cuba.
15: Cuban President Miguel Díaz-Canel called the charges an act of political theater. He said the move has no legal basis, that Cuba was defending itself 30 years ago, and the move reveals the arrogance and frustration U.S. officials feel toward his

0: This is America in the Morning. A big drop in daytime high temperatures for many. Let's get the update from AccuWeather.com meteorologist LaTroy Thornton.
1: Behind a strong cold front that brought damaging thunderstorms from the Ohio

0: perspective. That's all you had.
1: Yeah, picture your own life. Yeah, picture an upside down pyramid. Well, I guess it would be a regular pyramid. The bottom of which would be personal experience, then people very, very close to you, and at the very top you'd have that little part that would say, you know, media. And now it's inverted.
2: Yeah, it's yeah.
1: Somebody remind me to write that analysis. It'll put me on the map.
2: Huh? Yeah, you get your opinion externally as opposed to internally now. It's really interesting. So I noticed this the other day, and I found it very, very troubling. I am, and I know most of you are not on Twitter. Very, very few people are actually on Twitter, and us in the media talk about it all the time because all the media people are on Twitter. But we're all on Twitter. Anywho, same would be true, I assume, for Facebook, Yahoo, Facebook. What was the other thing I was going to? Oh, Instagram. A lot of the other stuff that y'all are on. So on the Twitter feed, I have never in the decades we've been on Twitter. I've always just gone there and, like, searched out individuals' opinions, people that I know and respect and stuff like that. I never just kind of randomly scrolled. Never did. For whatever reason, I started doing that a couple of weeks ago. I open up my Twitter, and then I just scroll the stuff the algorithm feeds me.
1: Yes.
2: In other words, the algorithm didn't mean anything to me in the past because I wasn't scrolling it. So who cares? You can do whatever you want with the algorithm. I'm seeking out specific things. New York Times, Ian Bremmer, whatever I'm looking for. But I started scrolling the algorithm, and I noticed it making me, I noticed this last night, it making me like paranoid and crazy. Because it's so much more catastrophizing than when I seek out specific information. It's just one after the other of people I've never heard of, and some of them might not even be real people. They might be Russian bots. But it's one after another of this bad thing happened, and look how woke this person is. It started to make me think, oh, my God, I can't believe my kids are going out into this world. And if most people are doing that, probably with Instagram or something else, no wonder people feel that way.
1: Yeah, to that point, see, I do the algorithm thing more than you do. And I'll tell you why. I feel like I am trying to litigate a case to America, and that's a good resource for evidence and, you know, insights and that sort of perspectives. I've got some great stuff in front of me right now. But I liken it to an investigator who looks into crimes against children. It will gnaw away at your soul and turn you very dark and angry and negative if you let it. You have to be aware of what it is doing to you. And, I mean, God, the real advent of social media in my life is barely, 10 years old. And I had 50 years of life experience to give me a little perspective as I waded into that unholy pool. But younger people without that experience who don't think, well, okay, wait, I can feel myself changing emotionally. What's happening here?
2: Right. Yeah.
1: I mean, it's just so corrosive.
2: Yeah, it's weird. I'd never really done that. It was weird. It started to turn me paranoid and dark and, like, really concerned. I thought, no, you're looking at the scroll of who are these people you're reading? A whole bunch of them. I don't even know what the hell they are.
1: Okay, that great thing I mentioned that I gleaned from the Twitter machine, I refuse to call it X. Elon, you don't get to take a letter of the alphabet and make your company that letter.
2: That's a good hill die on.
1: Yeah, bastard. I can absolutely prove the case that the left is far more bubbled than the right. I mean, it's not even close.
2: Yeah.
1: And that's not to indict the left, but if your lefty friends don't seem to have a clue about how the world really works, I think we can explain it.
2: You know, I think we actually used up all our time. We can't start the show officially. Let's start the show officially when we come back, just because the clip is worth talking about.
1: Oh, my God. We're going to FCC jail. Damn it. I'm not tough. I'm not going to make it in FCC jail.
2: I'm hoping we'll get a pardon. Well, we'll be right back with a great opening clip right after this.
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1: So I think for the first time in the show's history, in the first segment, we did not start the show officially. Joe's worried about going to FCC prison.
2: I'm not tough enough.
1: You're cute and cuddly. They'll be loving you from dawn till dusk.
2: Oh, wait. I'm looking at the pamphlet. They have pickleball. Wait a minute.
1: And sodomy. Let's start the show officially. I'm Jack Armstrong. He's Joe Getty on this. It is Thursday, May the 21st, the year 2026. We're Armstrong and Getty, and we approve of this program.
2: All right, here we go then. Officially, according to FCC rules and regs, at Mark.
3: The way you make $1 billion or $100 million or $10 million or anything is you create a service that people love. 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
4: Right.
3: And you can, you know, just try it with a chicken franchise.
4: Do you think, though?
3: But your chicken has to be good.
1: Yeah. Jeff Bezos of Amazon did a long interview with CNBC yesterday and dropped some fantastic truth bombs out there that we'll play portions of, pushing back on AOC and others' ridiculous claim that you can't become a billionaire, and basically saying, look, it's simple. Say you open a hamburger stand. He just goes through the very simple nature of how you could become a billionaire quite easily. Well, you'd have to be very successful, but the math is easy to understand without anybody doing anything illegal or that. And he also made the point that if we were as inefficient as New York City, packages would cost $100 to deliver every package, and you'd get it next week. He was talking particularly about Mondani's in New York City, so it's really good stuff.
2: I'm trying to come up with a quick acronym for the politics of envy for stupid people, because that's what AOC is trafficking in. She just packages up envy in ridiculous, and I use that term with the original meaning. It should be ridiculed.
1: She packaged that, and Jeff Bezos returned that package and said, sorry, it doesn't fit.
2: Wow, from the Department of Trying way too hard. She packages envy with stupid slogans that a moment's thought would explode. But people are not capable of a moment's thought. Lap it up like the sweet mother's milk of,
1: you sound like,
2: there I go. Now I'm doing it.
1: You sound like Robespierre as he's being led to the guillotine saying, but you all don't understand that this is a stupid argument. They're off with his head.
2: Right. Yeah. Yeah. An angry mob cannot be reasoned with.
1: No. God dang it. Anyways, that's some good stuff from Jeff Bezos and a bunch of other news, including several pieces out today about who's really running Iran. This is brand new information. Super interesting. Brigadier General Ahmad Vahidi. He's the guy we got to convince or bomb or something.
2: Oh, Vahidi. Hate him so much. Plus, how the commie dictatorship in Cuba works and why the blues, the progressives are so much more bubbled than conservatives. It's all pretty damned interesting. Hope you can stay tuned.
1: Yeah, a lot of good stuff today. If you missed a segment, get the podcast, Armstrong and Getty, on demand.
0: Armstrong and Getty.
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8: With SRN News, I'm Rich Thomason in Washington. President Trump says the indictment of former Cuban President Raul Castro is a very big moment for Cuban Americans. But asked whether there would be escalation with Cuba, the president said no. He says it's not necessary. The president describes Cuba as a mess, saying the place is falling apart. Castro and five others indicted in connection with the Cuban military's deadly downing of two planes 30 years ago. Several Americans were killed. Senate Republicans are considering dropping a proposal for $1 billion worth of security funds relates to President Trump's ballroom project at the White House. Three people dead, more than a dozen first responders quarantined after a possible exposure to a mystery substance. They were called to a suspected drug overdose at a rural home in New Mexico. Wall Street stocks opening lower this morning. This is SRN News.
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7: While many topically applied vitamins have skin health benefits, none can come close to the wide-ranging anti-aging effects provided by the retinoids, commonly called vitamin A, that is available in three major forms. The most common and the most stable form is known as retinyl palmitate, and while it's readily available in creams and lotions, it doesn't do very much for your skin. The second form of vitamin A is retinol. It's more active, and in fact, if you use a high enough concentration, say 5 to 10%, you can get a nice exfoliating vitamin A skin peel. However, retinol is quite unstable, and for this reason, you're only going to find these kinds of concentrations in a medical or skin professional setting. The third type is the most important. Chemists call it retinoic acid. It's known as active vitamin A because in the skin, it's the form that's doing the work. The benefits of topically applied retinoic acid include thicker, stronger skin, diminished dark spots, an improvement in photo damage, less wrinkles, and healing and prevention of acne blemishes. Retinoic acid-containing products do require a doctor's prescription, and they've been known to cause reactions. If you've tried to use retinoic acid and ended up with a rash, try using or upping your daily dose of essential fatty acids. Low levels of omega-3 and 6 essential fats can make skin sensitive, and in deficiency states, irritations are much more likely to occur.
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3: Breaking news at Town Hall. I'm Bob Agnew in Washington. President Trump says concern for the people of Cuba is behind the indictment of former Cuban leader Raul Castro.
4: We have Cuba on our mind. Very important. Been a lot of problems for a lot of years. And this was big. I think it was a very big moment for people that, not only Cuban Americans, but people that came from Cuba that want to go back to Cuba, people that want to see their family in Cuba. I think this is a very big day, very important day.
3: Federal prosecutors in Florida on Wednesday unsealed an indictment charging former Cuban leader Raul Castro and five others in connection with the Cuban military's fatal downing of two planes 30 years ago. A stunning new poll out that demonstrates some on the left are willing to believe just about anything when it comes to President Trump. Here's correspondent Laura Winters.
5: The new poll finds nearly half of Democrats believe the shooting at the White House Correspondents' Dinner in Washington, D.C. was staged. The Fox News poll finds 49% of Democrats think the assassination attempt on President Trump was arranged. Only 10% of Republicans think this. Laura Winters reporting.
3: A new directive would ask tech companies to submit their advanced AI models to a review by federal agencies.
6: The White House's highly anticipated artificial intelligence and cybersecurity executive order will designate a coalition of national security and civilian agencies to ramp up scrutiny of cutting-edge AI models. Industry officials began receiving details of the directive from the White House on Tuesday night. One key question is whether the order will require a federal review of advanced AI models before they can be released, an idea the Trump administration had distanced itself from early this month after initially floating the proposal. The latest draft would ask developers of the systems to submit certain models to a voluntary review by a phalanx of federal agencies as far as 90 days before they're made public. Bernie Bennett in Washington.
3: More on these stories at townhall.com.
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8: Lower open from Wall Street this morning as oil prices surge. Volatility, the watchword for the equities and the energy markets amid uncertainty over the course of the Iran war. Tehran currently reviewing the latest U.S. proposal for ending the war. Fewer Americans signed up for unemployment last week. Layoffs remain low despite a number of uncertainties that cloud the economy. Applications for jobless benefits for the week ending May 16th dropped by 3,000 to 209,000. That's fewer than the 213,000 new applications that economists had been expecting. Walmart delivered another strong quarter of sales as the discounter Speedy deliveries, combined with low prices, served as a magnet for shoppers across the income spectrum. But Walmart offered a cautious outlook amid so much economic uncertainty that continues to prevail. For the Wall Street Business Report, I'm Rich Thomason.
3: You'll find breaking news and analysis at townhall.com. The top star in women's basketball again facing injury concerns after being a surprise late scratch.
9: Caitlin Clark was ruled out by the Indiana Fever for Wednesday night's game against the Portland Fire with a back injury. The Fever disclosed Clark's injury less than 2 hours before tip-off. She had not been listed on Indiana's injury report a day earlier. The star guard had not missed a game this season after her 2025 campaign was cut short by a series of injuries. Clark is averaging 24.3 points, 9 assists, 5 rebounds, and 1 steal in 4 games. After the Fever season-opening loss, Clark said her back, quote, gets out of line pretty quickly. I'm Geffen Coolball.
3: Elon Musk has announced plans for one of the biggest sales of stock to the public ever for his space company. It would provide SpaceX with a much-needed shot in the arm. The filing shows the company lost $2.6 billion from operations last year. More of these stories from
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15: I wasn't surprised. I wasn't surprised at all, because the bottom line is this. Donald Trump is the general of the Republican Party, and the Republican primary voters are his soldiers. Yeah. And if you look at Thomas Massie, you can see it very clearly. You look in 2020, 2022, 2024, he was getting 75%, upwards of 81% of the primary vote in 2020. And today, he gets less than 50% of the vote. That's the story.
16: That is incredible, because you look at it so consistent, time after time.
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8: Billy Army is going to jump into the Corcoran Lagoon, dressed like an alligator. 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
2: Breaking news at Town Hall. I'm Bob Agnew in Washington. Republicans in the Senate are considering dropping the proposal for $1 billion in security upgrades for the Trump ballroom.

0: That's why they say revenge is sweet. It sucks to be you, miserable you. It sucks to be you.
1: Come on, bottom line is this. Donald Trump is the general of the Republican Party, and the Republican primary voters are his soldiers.

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4: 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And what are the good doctor's recommendation for skin cancer protection? Avoid tanning booths and teach your children about sun safety. Folks at HHS also sagely suggest that we build more shades at parks, schools, and other public spaces. Interestingly, no mention is made of the importance of using vitamins, minerals, and essential nutrients, even though, according to an article, photoprotection through nutrition can make an important contribution to the body's defenses against the effects of the sun. This whole idea of nutritional sunscreens used internally through foods and supplements, as well as topically applied products, is something you don't hear a lot about in the world of skincare, which is unfortunate because it means many people are going to be relying on toxic sunscreen chemicals and avoidance strategies to protect themselves from solar rays. Vitamins C and E can be particularly helpful as protectants. Both are well-known antioxidants that have internal protective and detoxification properties. Both can provide topical benefits as well. According to a 1996 study, when these two essential vitamins are added to topical sun protection products, they can provide enhanced protection against sunburn. Carotenes, found in red-colored fruits and veggies, can also provide sun protection benefits. 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
1: It is the Rob Carson Show. And my sound is not playing. All right, I'm going to get this one second. There's a lot of stuff going on. I want to mention something real quick. Cure for deafness. I had mentioned a couple weeks ago, because the media did not cover this at all, that under Trump RX, there is a company called Regeneron, and they are offering a breakthrough gene therapy for children born deaf called Otarmeni, set to be offered free through to American children with hearing loss following FDA approval. And this is pretty remarkable. And again, the media absolutely ignored the possibility of deaf children hearing again. It's kind of remarkable, but not unexpected. And we, you know, like I said, we live in glorious times. We have to be able to make it this year through the void of any positive news about this administration. And we will. The word's going to get out there. You got me. You got me. You got others. Yesterday on Capitol Hill, the Southern Poverty Law Center was defending itself. It is under indictment. I think 14 charges for laundering money. They were paying radical extremists from the KKK and whatnot to foment acts of racism, and literally bought and paid for the Charlotte Unite the Right rally. It was a psyop like January the 6th. It is exactly the same modus operandi, the same players essentially involved. And if it was really a movement toward white supremacy, why wasn't there another one? Why was there only one Unite the Right rally? If white supremacy was on the ascension, why was there only one? If there was actually an insurrection to overthrow Joe Biden's government and election, why didn't it happen after January the 6th again? Because both were bullcrap, bought and paid for, meant to be used against the conservative movement, meant to be used against MAGA Republicans and anyone conservative. The Southern Poverty Law Center became a joke. They were naming Moms for Liberty as white supremacists. They had a hate map around the country that was absolutely unbelievable. This is Tyler O'Neill. He was on Capitol Hill yesterday talking about the Southern Poverty Law Center's hate map. They made this up, and Joe Biden's DOJ followed their orders slavishly, going after these people. People were targeted like Charlie Kirk. There is evidence and a connection between the SPLC's propaganda and the murder of Charlie Kirk, because the words of the SPLC were echoed by the assassin. Here is the hate map.
2: Yes, this is a map. The SPLC is best known for suing Klan groups into bankruptcy, and so they had a program called Klan Watch. They expanded it to Hate Watch because they ran out of Grand Dragons to slay.
1: Yeah.
2: And not to say that white supremacy doesn't exist anymore in America. There are some isolated groups, but by and large, not enough to justify the sort of money that the SPLC gets. And they have this map that's supposed to, and in their words, they say it reveals the infrastructure upholding white supremacy in America today. And this map now includes social conservative organizations like the Family Research Council, Moms for Liberty. It includes now Turning Point USA, PragerU. It includes Alliance Defending Freedom. It includes the Center for Immigration Studies, the Federation for American Immigration. I mean, I could just go down the list. And it also includes a group of LGB people who oppose sexualized lessons for children in schools.
1: Yeah, it was like what the government did, censoring conservative speech and organizations, shutting them down on social media. This actually targeted them. This actually called them things they weren't, to foment rage and anger and investigation by the federal government. Kind of like paying an arsonist to burn down a building.
3: We should be concerned that they were receiving information specifically from a group that systematically demonizes concerned parents, conservative Christian groups, and even groups of LGB people who oppose the sexualization of children.
4: The SPLC was kind of, it was like they were hiring an arsonist to create a fire. Then they were calling the fire department and ratting out the arsonist that they hired. But they also wanted to get Citizen of the Year award by calling in and turning in the arsonist that they paid. It's a conspiracy that goes way beyond just money. This was about trying to demonize, silence, and completely eliminate any opposition to the left when it came to their agenda.
1: Yeah, here is Jim Jordan talking about the SPLC.
5: Yeah, I think what happened here, Bill, is remember when Rahm Emanuel said never let a crisis go to waste? I think the Southern Poverty Law Center took it a step further. They created the crisis. They manufactured the crisis.
1: They did.
5: And it was profitable for them to do so. After the, what you referenced there, that rally in Charlottesville where all these crazy people came, they had a guy they paid $140,000 to help promote, coordinate transportation, and attend that rally, where we now know, of course, that there was the young lady was killed at that rally. And after that rally, they went from $51 million in annual revenue to $133
1: million. Yeah. Same thing happened with January the 6th. But they censored all the speech about it. You couldn't say anything about it. You couldn't say, oh, well, I heard there are actually buses of people being brought in. And I also heard that there were people with grappling hooks and flak jackets going to the Capitol before Donald Trump finished speaking. That happened. And then we also know that there were FBI agents embedded in the crowd. But you couldn't say anything about it, could you? Couldn't say anything about it. Here is the glorious Harriet Hageman yesterday on Capitol Hill.
6: Thank you. The 11-count indictment of the Southern Poverty Law Center over wire fraud, false statements, and conspiracy to commit money laundering states that between 2014 and 2023, the SPLC covertly funneled more than $3 million in donated funds to individuals who were associated with several violent extremist groups.
1: That's interesting because George Soros and Neville Sangham are also sending millions and millions and millions of dollars to leftist groups to foment rage, hatred, and violence around the country.
6: Including the KKK, the National Socialist Movement, and the National Socialist Party of America.
1: Well, isn't that interesting? All left-wing.
6: Because the SPLC was instigating rather than infiltrating these hate groups.
1: That's what they were doing.
6: Donor money was seemingly being used to create and prop up the very hate that SPLC claimed to be fighting against. More hate means more money for the SPLC, this led to a transformation of this corrupt and divisive group moving towards a creator of hate within America.
1: They were.
6: There is a fundamental difference between federal law enforcement using paid informants and a nonprofit organization lying to financial institutions to compensate people to foment hate, racism, and anti-Semitism.
1: I remember when Joe Biden and the Democrats started saying that white supremacy was the greatest threat to America. Nobody thought that was real. Only the completely clueless thought that white supremacy was the largest threat to America. White supremacists used to be featured on Jerry Springer. They were so rare, and they were so lunatic fringe. Everybody knew it was crap. It was a complete psyop. Absolutely, and it made SPLC and others very wealthy while dividing us. Second break and come back. Matthew Faraci joins us next. Don't go anywhere. Hey, guys, it's Rob Carson for Birch Gold. When there are supply constraints on commodities, prices go up. We saw this with the drama in the Strait of Hormuz. Same goes if there are an early frost, the orange groves in Florida. Price of OJ goes up. Well, guess what? Gold is a limited commodity. They mine it out of the ground. When it's gone, it's gone. Governments can't print more gold. 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Okay. I'll do that. 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
10: This is an important public service announcement for residents of Santa Cruz County. The county is currently reviewing proposals and regulations for battery energy storage systems, also known as BESS. These are large, industrial-scale battery facilities designed to store electricity, often generated by solar or wind, so it can be delivered later when demand is high or generation drops. Battery energy storage is becoming more common across California, but getting the location right is critical. Last year, a battery energy storage facility at Moss Landing experienced a thermal runaway and fire, drawing attention to the risks associated with large lithium-ion battery systems. Incidents like that highlight why site selection, emergency response planning, access to water, and proximity to existing infrastructure all need careful consideration. In Santa Cruz County, several potential locations have been discussed, including areas near Minto Road in Watsonville and near Aptos High School. These locations have raised questions because of their proximity to homes, schools, farmlands, waterways, and environmentally sensitive areas. Battery storage facilities are often placed near existing power substations and typically require access to large amounts of water. If you choose to contact your county supervisor, you can ask questions about safety standards, emergency response planning, and environmental impacts, and you can suggest that battery energy storage projects be located in areas that minimize risk to people, property, and sensitive land. To learn more, the easiest way is to search online for Santa Cruz County BESS. You can also contact the Santa Cruz County Board of Supervisors directly. The phone number is 831-454-2200. You can email the board at boardofsupervisors@santacruzcountyca.gov or email your individual supervisor. Those email addresses are also listed on the county website. Battery energy storage is a complex issue with long-term implications for public safety, land use, and the environment. Please take the time to stay informed and make your voice heard on decisions that will shape the future of Santa Cruz County.
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0: there you go. Let's take a break and come back. 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

0: Bob Carson Show. I've got that audio from Ted Cruz giving Maisie Hirono a little wet fur on Capitol Hill yesterday. It was brilliant, actually. We have some callers here. Mauricio in Bethesda, Maryland, wants to comment. Hello, Mauricio. What's on your mind today?
1: What's going on, Rob? I listen to you all the time, buddy. I'm listening to you talk about Westmore, and you had it right when Trump said he is absolutely the stupidest governor in the union. Mm-hmm. Here's the problem, Rob. Have you seen a photograph of Westmore near that bridge?
0: No, I have not. You're talking about the Key Bridge. You're talking about the Key Bridge that was knocked down. Hold on, let me hold on. Talking about it, the Key Bridge was knocked down by a container ship a couple of years ago, and Westmore committed. They said it was going to cost $2 billion, and then it ended up being $9 billion. They fired the contractor, and now there's nothing happening. Go ahead.
1: Well, it was a trick question, bud. There is no bridge. It's done. You just
0: I'll catch you. Okay, okay.
1: On the bridge.
0: Yes, exactly.
1: When Hogan was done, Westmore had a surplus. Surplus.
0: Yeah.
1: Most people probably can't spell that if they have a big D next to their name.
0: Yeah.
1: Now what do we have? Now we just need more money. We need more taxes. Yeah. We got to do them. And Danny, hey, let's just get over on the rich. They don't care.
0: Hey, Mauricio, let me ask you this. Mauricio, let me ask you this, because I lived in Maryland 12 years, and I couldn't do it anymore. Now they mailed out 400,000 ballots that were mismanaged, accidentally, whatever. And do you believe, I of course believe, that the elections in Maryland are corrupt. What do you think?
1: I absolutely believe that for a few reasons, but I'm going to tell you about that. I mailed in my ballot. I got it. I mailed it in. 2 days after I mailed it in, yes, that report came out. Hey, by the way, Maurice, we're going to send you another ballot. Like, send me another ballot. I voted. I voted already. What are you going to do with that?
0: Yeah.
1: So somewhere, somehow, on the road, they're going to invalidate my first vote because it was already in the mail, and they're going to send me a second ballot. Yeah. So I think that's the fastest way to get one person voting for twice.
0: Yep.
1: That I've ever heard of.
0: Of course, buddy. Listen, I got to run, man. I appreciate your phone call. I want to go real quick to Al in Pasadena, Maryland. Al, welcome to the show. What's on your mind today?
2: So, I'd like to know what the job description of senators is, if you have any idea.
0: Well, you're supposed to represent your state, I guess.
2: You got it. Yeah. And it's something that they don't even know.
0: I know.
2: You don't represent. Yeah. You're not representing constituent.
0: Oh, I know.
2: You're representing state rights.
0: Yeah. Well, Alan, the thing is,
2: that's what
0: right
2: the
0: now,
2: Senate was established for.
0: Exactly.
2: To represent states' rights. States would not sign on to the Constitution until they had direct representation, and the Senate was the very last thing.
0: That's true.
2: Now, since 1913. The Senate has run wild.
0: Yeah.
2: They're the ones that are making problems all over Washington. Yeah. They're not there to write bills. They're not there to take on the House of Representatives. Yeah. They're there only to pass the bills or send them back to the House. They're not there to write bills. They're not there for any of that. They're there to put people in the courts. They're there to confirm Trump or the president's cabinet. They're there to do things like that. But they're nowhere near anywhere in any legitimate papers that came from our forefathers did the Senate have the right to write bills.
0: Yeah.
2: And it's none of their business. They either approve it or disapprove it. And what they're supposed to be representing is how is it going to affect my state.
0: Yep, you're exactly right. Listen, Al, I got to run. I appreciate you. Thanks for the phone call. Yeah, I appreciate you. You're kind of non-secretary. We weren't really talking about that. But you make a good point. You make a good point, and I do appreciate your educated opinion, by the way. Both of you, Maurice and Al, thank you so much. Real quick, I want to share a little bit of this Ted Cruz take it on Maisie Hirono giving the Democrats. And this is finally coming through, by the way. After years and years and years and years, people are beginning to realize the history of the Democrat Party. This is just, I think, a brilliant, brilliant analysis.
3: Just a moment ago, our colleague, Senator Hirono, said there's a lot more to say, and indeed she's right. And in fact, I want to go back to her comments. She began by saying we have a long history of racial discrimination in this country. That's undoubtedly correct.
0: Yes.
3: And then she said, quote, we had poll taxes, we had literacy tests, we even had tests of how many jelly beans are in a jar. Mr. Chamberlain, when Senator Hirono says we had poll taxes, I want to ask you who we is, and in particular, what party was it that implemented poll taxes in the South?
4: And I don't want to necessarily speak in every single case, but I'm pretty confident it was mostly the Democrats.
0: Yeah.
3: And what party was it that put literacy tests in place in the South?
4: Same answer, mostly the Democrats.
0: Yes, yes.
3: And what party was it that had tests like how many jelly beans are in a bottle?
4: The Democrats.
0: Yeah.
3: Tell me, what party were the founders of the Ku Klux Klan from?
0: No.
4: I'm pretty sure that was the Democrats.
0: Pretty much, yeah.
3: Indeed. In fact, Nathan Bedford Forrest, the founder of the Klan, was a delegate to the 1860 Democrat National Convention. What party wrote the Jim Crow laws in the South?
4: The Democrats.
0: Yeah.
3: And so on this side of the aisle were members of the Republican Party. Who was the first Republican president?
4: Abraham Lincoln. Yep.
3: The Republican Party was literally founded.
0: Why?
3: To oppose slavery.
0: Oh, yeah.
3: We came into existence because slavery was a grotesque evil.
0: Yeah.
3: And it was President Lincoln, the first Republican president who signed the Emancipation Proclamation, who won the Civil War, and that resulted in the freeing of the slaves and the passage of the 13th, 14th, and 15th Amendments.
0: Yeah.
3: By the way, fast forward to the Civil Rights era. Bull Connor, one of the most noxiously racist politicians. What party was he from?
4: He was a Democrat.
0: Yeah.
3: The Democrats, for the entire history of their party, have been a party based on racial discrimination.
0: And finally, the wall is coming down. It is finally falling. And we can come together to pick up the pieces. Let's take a break and come back. Luke Rosiak on massive fraud in Ohio. Coming up. Don't go anywhere. Hey guys, it's Rob Carson for Birch Gold. When there are supply constraints on commodities, prices go up. We saw this with the drama in the Strait of Hormuz. Same goes if there are an early frost in the orange groves in Florida. Price of OJ goes up. Well, guess what? Gold is a limited commodity. 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I'll do that. 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

0: More with Luke Roziak from the Daily Wire in one moment. For the first time since World War II, our national debt held by the public has exceeded GDP. Oh, that's good to know, right? America, this is a wake-up call. Our sins of the past, reckless government spending have caught up to us. A lot of it fraud, in case you didn't know. Higher inflation, higher prices, higher cost of living expenses, higher interest payments on the national debt. The dollar's cheapened. The dollar has been cheapened. Smart retirement planners prepare for potential setbacks and know that they can do that by diversifying with a time-tested asset known as gold. Yeah. Physical gold for my friends at Birch Gold. They have my money. They should have yours. Text the word Rob, my name, by the way, to the number 989898. Birch Gold will send you a free info kit on converting your IRA or 401k into a tax-sheltered IRA and physical gold. Then you can just let it ride. That's what I'm doing. You don't pull the ripcord on the parachute once you hit the ground. Don't wait for economic turbulence to diversify. Text Rob to the number 989898. Again, text Rob to 989898 for Birch Gold. This is Representative Brandon Johnson on fraud in Ohio.
1: What we found with this Ohio fraud scandal is that we've got what we believe to be billions of dollars that have been defrauded from American taxpayers that should have been going to benefit the American people. And instead, we're being laundered through a wide variety of shell companies that were acting as intermediaries to facilitate payments to organizations that weren't providing any type of health care. Ostensibly, this was going towards companionship services where we can't even verify that the services were actually provided, where there was no verification that the people providing these services were actually had any medical training whatsoever, and there were no caps on the spending for these programs.
0: Yeah, it is ridiculous, and it was kind of an honor system, and it was very dishonorable. Luke Roziak was the guy who really uncorked this in Ohio, where by the way, money flying out of Columbus Airport made a beeline to St. Paul, Minneapolis Airport, and then that money made a beeline to Somalia. So that was that connection, and then Luke went there and uncovered all of this. For those who don't know, Luke, give us a little recap of when you got to Ohio and how you pursued this story and where you found this massive fraud.
2: Sure. So the government released a database of Medicaid spending for the first time ever. And you could see what companies were getting paid, sometimes $1 million, $10 million a year for things like home health care. And you could see their addresses. And I found that in Columbus, there was just like an absurd amount, like 15% of all home health care in the whole state was taking place in these 4 square miles, which turned out to be the Somali neighborhood. But I didn't know that. It wasn't like I went to go find the Somalis. I pulled the database to find the fraud and abuse, and it told me where the Somalis were. Because it was kind of similar to what we saw in Minnesota. You walk down these buildings, and they all have these offices that are built in the government, but nobody's in any of them. And then you look up who owns them, and they've got criminal records, tax liens, full-time jobs, and they're doing this on the side. And the government will pay, you know, in one case they paid, basically the husband got convicted of stealing from the government by doing fake jobs for the elderly, and then he didn't pay his restitution. His wife started a company using the same address. They paid her $6 million time he's not paying his restitution. He doesn't have any money. So it shows how gullible the government is. They're paying people with no real knowledge of who's behind these companies or what
0: Luke,
2: they're doing.
0: Luke, where the hell is journalism, Luke? Where the hell is journalism snoozing on the job here? You went to Ohio and you found this. Where is journalism in the state of Ohio?
2: Oh, it's bad. The Columbus Dispatch. people are insane. They won't write. They won't tell the resident. Basically, I was there and they asked me how to spell my name, and I said, if you're writing about my stories, you need to have read the stories, and my name is at the top of the story. Why would you be asking to write how to spell my name? They don't want to tell the readers about how they're giving Medicaid payments to people who have extensive records for theft and fraud before they even start a Medicaid company.
0: And it's because they it benefits the Democrats. I know. Here's Brandon Gill real quick. This is how Brandon Gill ties it into the Democrat Party. And, of course, the media is in bed with Democrats.
1: What Democrats want to do is weaponize the federal government and state governments and agencies to launder tax dollars to give to their political allies to effectively buy off votes. That's what we saw in Minnesota. And what it seems to be we could be finding in certain parts in Ohio and other states across the country as well. What we're doing is we're taking away one of the key arms that the Democrat Party apparatus has used in order to win elections.
0: There you go. I heard that Nick Shirley was in the state of Maryland. Are you going to look into Maryland?
2: You know, this is happening everywhere. Yeah, California, yeah. Basically lost jobs, but once you count the people who are billing Medicaid to hang out with their families, they can claim to have gained jobs in New York State. Being a home health care aide is now the most common job in the state.
0: Yeah,
2: so this is there's a lot to go around for everyone. I mean, Nick Shirley had, you know, no budget, just two eyes and an iPhone.
0: He was able
2: to show stuff that all the bureaucrats, they never found. And although we did hear some testimony yesterday in the Senate from people who were working these government officials who were tasked with finding fraud in Minnesota, and they did find some of it. The problem was their higher ups were retaliating against them.
0: Oh, no, 100%. I know. Well, Maryland needs a colonoscopy. I think Luke Rosiak needs to give it to them. I'll bet there's all sorts of corruption here. Luke, I know this is one of the biggest stories I've ever seen you cover. You're doing a great job. Where can people find all your glorious work, man?
2: DailyWire.com.
0: All right, brother. Have a glorious Memorial Day weekend. Great job. Congratulations. Absolutely outstanding. We'll talk again soon, okay?
2: Thanks, Rob.
0: All right, let's take a break and come back. This is the Rob Carson Show. Rosie. Hey guys, it's Rob Carson for Birch Gold. When there are supply constraints on commodities, prices go up. We saw this with the drama in the Strait of Hormuz. Same goes if there are an early frost in the orange groves in Florida. Price of OJ goes up. Well, guess what? Gold is a limited commodity. They mine it out of the ground. When it's gone, it's gone. 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I'll do that. How about this? 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
4: 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We had a large slide that happened during the big storms. We probably lost 140 yards of dirt that just slid down. A lot of trees went down in the process, so we had to rebuild that area. Earthwise came in and took care of us. They removed trees, brought in field dirt, compacted it, helped create retaining walls, poured a new foundation and areas, and fixed some of the road repairs that we had also. But we're good to go, thanks to Buck. Earthwise.

0: Cuban leader Raul Castro in connection with the downing of two U.S. planes 30 years ago.
1: For the first time in nearly 70 years, senior leadership of the Cuban regime has been charged in this country, in the United States of America, for acts of violence resulting in the deaths of American citizens.
0: As Attorney General, acting Attorney General, I should say, Todd Blanche, he unveiled that yesterday in Miami. More on these stories at townhall.com.
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0: A judge turns thumbs down to a trial delay.
3: A federal judge has refused to postpone a trial next month for civil claims stemming from the 2024 collapse of Baltimore's Francis Scott Key Bridge. U.S. District Judge James Bredar ruled Wednesday that the trial will start on June 1st as scheduled, despite the objections of companies involved in the deadly disaster. The judge heard the request for a delay less than 2 weeks after prosecutors announced the filing of criminal charges against the companies and an employee. Six construction workers who had been filling potholes were killed in the bridge collapse. Keith Peters, Washington.
0: NVIDIA's quarterly results blew right past Wall Street expectations once again, fueled by massive demand for the company's high-end artificial intelligence chips. Company said it earned $58.32 billion in the February through April period. Breaking news and analysis at townhall.com. Harvard's faculty has voted to make it more difficult for undergrads to get an A.
4: The faculty voted to limit the number of A grades awarded to undergraduates. It's one of the most sweeping efforts by a major university to curb grade inflation. Starting in fall 2027, instructors in letter-graded courses at Harvard College can give A grades to no more than 20% of students in a class, plus four additional students. Supporters say the changes will restore the meaning of top grades after more than 60% of undergraduate grades were in the A range in recent years. I'm Haya Panjwani.
0: Single Gen Z women said to be outpacing men of their generation now when it comes to buying a home. The young lady is accounting for 35% of all home buyers in their generation, while Gen Z men, single Gen Z men, represents 18%. That's according to figures released by the National Association of Realtors. You'll find more on these stories at townhall.com.
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2: 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I've been studying healthy bodies for 35 years, and what I've got to tell you may shock and surprise you, but if you listen up, it may change your life. The skin, the body's primary protective structure, is a major target of environmental assault. While the most obvious health impacts come from the sun and include superficial skin damage, accelerated aging, and cancer, equally significant causes of environmentally induced disease include air pollutants that can penetrate through to the internal milieu of the body as easily as they can enter through the respiratory tract. Perhaps the most effective strategies for protecting the body's outside and inside is the use of topical nutrition. One of the most protective of these nutrients is an antioxidant substance called alpha-lipoic acid, or ALA. A type of cellular rust protector scientists call an antioxidant. ALA supports the skin's defense by delivering sun protection benefits as well as defending against environmental toxins. It is, however, quite unstable, both in formulations and on the skin. ALA should be used in combination with other nutrients, particularly vitamin C and vitamin E. And ALA is not only protective for the body's exterior, it offers the same protection for the body's interior cells. While alpha-lipoic acid is found in small amounts in foods, particularly organ meat, as well as spinach, broccoli, yams, yeast, and tomatoes, the best way to make sure you're getting an adequate daily dose is via dietary supplements. 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
1: A new directive would ask tech companies to submit their advanced AI models to a review by federal agencies.
2: The White House's highly anticipated artificial intelligence and cybersecurity executive order will designate a coalition of national security and civilian agencies to ramp up scrutiny of cutting-edge AI models. Industry officials began receiving details of the directive from the White House on Tuesday night. One key question is whether the order will require a federal review of advanced AI models before they can be released, an idea the Trump administration had distanced itself from early this month after initially floating the proposal. The latest draft would ask developers of the systems to submit certain models to a voluntary review by a phalanx of federal agencies as far as 90 days before they're made public. Bernie Bennett in Washington.
1: Surging oil prices switched course, and so did stock prices near the end of the day on Wall Street. The Dow finished up 276 points, the NASDAQ up 22. Breaking news and analysis at townhall.com. The top star in women's basketball again facing injury concerns after being a surprise late scratch.
3: Caitlin Clark was ruled out by the Indiana Fever for Wednesday night's game against the Portland Fire with a back injury. The Fever disclosed Clark's injury less than 2 hours before tip-off. She had not been listed on Indiana's injury report a day earlier. The star guard had not missed a game this season after her 2025 campaign was cut short by a series of injuries. Clark is averaging 24.3 points. 9 assists, 5 rebounds, and 1 steal in 4 games.
1: That is Gethin Kulbaugh. Elon Musk announcing plans for an IPO for SpaceX stock, and it could prove SpaceX provided with much-needed financing. The company says it lost $2.6 billion from operations last year, and the initial public offering expected to rank among the largest ever. You'll find more on these stories at Town Hall.
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9: 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If something is said with which you disagree, please let us know by writing to us at comments@ksco.com.

0: Thank you.
1: Oh, my goodness. 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
2: Thank you.
1: Great to have you. And you guys, we're going to talk more about this. We're going to do a break, and then we have Nicole Maliotakis. 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And then that craziness that we were just talking about with John about the Women's Museum, not just for women.
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5: Extra. Amid the war with Iran, sky-high gasoline prices are putting a spotlight on domestic oil production. The Keystone XL pipeline, which would transport crude oil from Canada to Texas, is getting greenlit again.
6: If this pipeline goes through, I think other pipelines will be built.
5: That's market analyst Phil Flynn, who says it was politics that killed the pipeline during the Biden administration.
6: Why was the pipeline killed? Only because Joe Biden didn't like Donald Trump.
5: And Flynn says that if this pipeline gets built, it will likely lead to more pipelines.
6: Every study showed that the Keystone pipeline would not add to greenhouse gas emissions.
5: President Trump recently signed a permit that will get the oil across the border into Wyoming. From there, it will be sent to key refineries on the Gulf of America. I'm James Flippin, and this is the Worldwide News Network.
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8: News this hour from Town Hall, I'm Keith Peters in Washington. Secretary of State Marco Rubio says Iran cannot be allowed to profit off its chokehold on the Strait of Hormuz.
9: No one in the world is in favor of a tolling system. It can't happen. It would be unacceptable. It would make a diplomatic deal unfeasible if they were to continue to pursue that. So it's a threat to the world if they were to try to do that. And it's completely illegal, by the way.
8: Rubio says there are some good signs, however, of progress in talks with Iran.
9: If we can get a good deal done, that would be great. I'm not here to tell you that it's going to happen for sure, but I'm here to tell you that we're going to do everything we can to see if we can get one. But if we can't get a good deal, the president's been clear, he has other options. I'm not going to elaborate on what those are, but everybody knows what those are.
8: There's a stay of execution in Tennessee after an aborted execution.
10: Tennessee's governor has granted a one-year stay of execution for Tony Carruthers after his lethal injection was halted when officials struggled to find a vein for more than an hour. Maria Deliberato, an attorney for Carruthers, says she saw him wincing and groaning and called it horrible to watch. The Tennessee Department of Corrections says medical personnel had quickly established a primary IV line, but were unable to find a suitable vein for a backup line, as required by the state's execution protocol. Carruthers was sentenced to death after he was found guilty in the 1994 kidnappings and murders. I'm Lisa Dwyer.
8: Democratic National Committee Chair Ken Martin has released a critical study of the party's performance in the 2024 campaign. His decision on Thursday followed intense internal pressure from frustrated Democratic operatives who had publicly demanded the release of the post-election autopsy. On Wall Street, the Dow by 276 points, the Nasdaq rose 22, the S&P advanced 12, oil near $98 a barrel. More at Town Hall.
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13: Another winning quarter for the nation's largest retailer.
14: Walmart delivered another strong quarter of sales as its speedy deliveries and low prices served as a magnet for shoppers across the income spectrum. But the Arkansas-based chain offers a cautious outlook amid so much economic uncertainty.

0: Walmart has resonated with many Americans who are carefully considering where they spend money because of inflation, and how the company performs is considered a barometer of consumer spending given its vast reach. Rich Thomason reporting.
1: Since President Trump signed an executive order to create a deep sea mining industry, businesses have raised millions from investors. At least nine companies are now in talks with the government for access to seabed minerals stretching from American Samoa to Alaska. U.S. stocks ticked higher following the reverse for oil prices at the close of Dow up 276. For the Wall Street Business Report, I'm Bob Agnew.
2: 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Britain is releasing papers on former Prince Andrew's appointment as trade envoy.
3: The release makes available confidential papers related to the former Prince Andrew's appointment as trade envoy, just months after lawmakers accused the King's brother of putting his friendship with Jeffrey Epstein ahead of the nation. The move followed the US Justice Department's release of millions of pages of documents related to Epstein, files showing how the wealthy financier used an international web of rich, powerful friends to gain influence and sexually exploit young women and girls. Nowhere has the fallout from the document release been felt more strongly than in the UK, where the scandal has raised questions about the way power is wielded by the aristocracy, senior politicians, and influential businessmen, known collectively as the establishment. I'm Charles de Ledesma.
2: Queen Elizabeth II was very keen that the former prince be given the job of UK trade envoy. More on these stories at townhall.com. From Washington, I'm Keith Peters.
4: 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The time is now 3:05, and we've got traffic and weather for you. Starting off with weather, tonight we're expecting patchy fog along the coast along with increasing clouds. Lows will be around 49 degrees. Your forecast for tomorrow, gradually becoming sunny. Highs will be around 67 degrees, and Saturday we're looking at gradually conditions becoming sunny. Highs will be around 67 degrees. Same thing expected on Sunday. Your Monterey Bay boaters forecast for tonight: west winds 5 to 10 knots, becoming light and variable, 3 to 4 foot seas, and west waves 4 feet at 10 seconds, along with patchy dense fog throughout the evening. Moving on to traffic, Highway 1 here in Santa Cruz southbound, slow moving right as you get off the fish hook, or pretty shortly thereafter. Things will stay stop and go until you make it past 41st Avenue, well under the limit until you make it past Park Avenue. Monterey into Seaside, 10 miles per hour top speed till you make it past the 218 connector. Heading into Monterey, expect slow moving traffic in the southbound direction as you approach the harbor. Things picking up right as you cross over the harbor. The time is now 3:06. Coming up next, it's time for Money Moves with Pamela Fugit-Hetrick.
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6: 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This show is a call-in show, so if you have questions about anything personal finance, the topic we're on, or something else that you want to learn about, go ahead and give us a call at 831-479-1080. And people are like, oh, I'm too shy to call. And yeah, no, it's radio and we can't see you. And if you give us a name, you can use an alias. So no excuses, okay? All right, things I brought to talk about. People are always curious, but sometimes will never ask about how some of this stuff with healthcare kind of functions behind the scenes. And why are there these rate increases that are going on with Medicare? And so I've been going to a number of conferences. This is the conference-rich season of my year. And so I'm going to share with you some insights on that. Also, for those of you who are thinking, yeah, I'd like to go on a cruise. Hey, after 6 years in the Navy, I can't tell you how this doesn't really appeal to me, but some of you guys are really into it. And you've all seen on the news where sometimes ships will come down with hantavirus, I don't know, whatever the stomach bug du jour is. And there are a lot of major illnesses and even deaths on cruise ships quite frequently. Maybe because a lot of the people who go on cruises are older, probably have some health concerns before they went on the cruise. So medically, there's some things that you might need to make sure that you take care of before you go on a cruise that leaves U.S. ports. If you're just doing a cruise up and down the coast of California, no problem. If you are going, though, international to Mexico, you're crossing Canada to get up to Alaska, you will be in international waters. There's some rules you need to know about. Will your health insurance help you? Stay tuned. So other things, I've been studying things about longevity, and as I'm dealing with aging parents and I am older myself, there's all these concerns about risk in the stock market and what can we do with our finances to assure ourselves that we are not going to run out of money before we run out of life. And so we'll be talking about some of those products and options that you may want to consider as a part of your financial plan. Remember that there is no one product or service that's the be-all, end-all. There are a number of things that need to work in conjunction with each other. And you're the conductor of this particular musical. So you have to know at least what questions to ask and who to ask them of, even if you don't, you know, learn all the answers yourself. But sometimes the biggest problems that people run into is not knowing what you didn't know, and just going on or trying to do your own research, but neglecting a whole, you know, part of the equation. So we're going to talk about that as well. So jumping into those of you who are on Medicare and have a Medicare supplement, not an Advantage plan, not your drug plan. We're talking right now about Medicare supplements, those gap plans that pay after Medicare pays. A lot of them for the last couple of years have had double-digit increases much higher than what we saw pre-COVID. There's a number of reasons for that. And during COVID, what they call a loss ratio, which is if an insurance company takes in X million of dollars, but they pay out X million of dollars in claims, that's a loss ratio, right? They try and keep it so that they are spending 85% of every dollar on claims, right? That's kind of the sweet spot. And the other 15% go to processing your applications, processing all the paperwork, your customer service, dealing with the billing, all of that kind of stuff, including agent like me commissions. So right now, the loss ratios have been far in excess of this healthy 85%. So when you're going to be losing more money than you're taking in, you must raise the rates. When you have to cover more things than you did the year before because Medicare now covers this new whiz-bang service that's out, you have to raise your rates. Otherwise, you will not be there for people. You'll go insolvent, right? You have to bring in more money than what you're pushing out. And all of this is monitored. It is watched. And now the government is starting to learn that maybe they need to be watching a whole lot of other things with all the fraud they're uncovering, not by the insurance carriers, but by some ne'er-do-wells who are very creative in. So we'll talk a little bit of that, too. But these high loss ratios have continued since COVID. They had a couple of good years when we were all locked up and we were too scared to go to the doctor because we were more afraid of getting sick than whatever, you know, getting a pap, mammogram, basic service we might have been doing. But the downside to that was in a couple of years, maybe some things went undetected till a later stage, making it much more costly to treat and try and take care of. So there's always cycles in life, just like there's spring, you know, fall, winter, like there's always cycles, right? And in cycles, we often will have something like COVID, some other, you know, bird flu. I'm trying to think of all the different things that have come through in my lifetime, you know, even back to the 50s with polio, you know, where there would be some very high, very expensive claims, and then some good years, right, where claims are not as extreme. But this is very cyclical, and the rate increases we are expecting on Medicare supplements for another 1 to 2 years before they hopefully stabilize out being double-digit increases. So if you are a person with a Medicare supplement, your Medicare supplement company every year takes a rate increase. There's two rate increases for most of us. One, because your rate is determined by your age. So I am fully 1 year older than I was a year ago. I cost a little bit more than I did a year ago, even if there wasn't a rate increase on the plan. Happy birthday to me. Here's your rate increase. And then also, once a year, these carriers take a look and see their loss ratios, and each company does it in a different month. United Healthcare just did theirs. Blue Shield is doing theirs for the coming month. Humana will do theirs in August. Anthem did theirs in March. So depending on what company you're with, there was a rate increase notice that happened. A lot of people, because they hate junk mail, we're all tree huggers at heart, we've decided to have electronic notices. So if you decided, I'm going to give up my Yahoo account and use Gmail, did you notify your insurance carrier? Because they'll still be sending it to the place that you are no longer at. Maybe you haven't changed your email, but you've automatically blocked or sent to junk anything that comes from XYZ carrier, because we hate having our inbox clogged up with junk mail. If you get paper notices, sometimes you pay more attention, but oftentimes it's like, oh, this is yet another privacy statement, another bill, another whatever, whatever from this company. And it goes in a basket, in a pile, or worse yet, you take it directly to the recycle bin without opening it. You know where this is going, right? You have to open your mail. And if you say, I didn't know, I can guarantee you they can prove that they sent you an email or they sent you paper mail, and the fact that you didn't see it, get it, open it, whatever the case may be, that's on you. So these notices are going out. I'm getting lots of calls from clients, and they're like, wow, this was a really significant rate increase. Is there anything we can do? So again, for this conversation, we are talking only about Medicare supplements. Not drug plans, not Medicare Advantage plans, Medicare supplements. If you're not sure what you have, look at the title of your ID card. It'll say this is Medicare supplement card, Medicare Advantage, drug plan. So if you have a Medicare supplement, in the state of California, we have a protection called the birthday rule, very original. When your birthday comes around, you can take a look to see what the plan you have, because these plans are standardized, what it costs with different carriers. And if there's something that's more beneficial, you can change and move over to that new carrier. You have to do it within 60 days of your birthday. Not 61, not 2 months, 60 days. So I had a client that we had kind of identified that there was going to be a financial reason why they would want to switch their plan. And they called and made an appointment. And something just kind of stuck in my head when I saw it on my calendar. And I'm not always thus paying attention. I looked back at their birthday and then went back to the calendar, and including their date of birth, if we would have seen them next week on Tuesday, it would have been day 61. We wouldn't have been able to make the change. So I had to call them up and go, hey, we got to bump this appointment into this week so we can get you taken care of. And we did. So just know it's 60 days, like the day of your birthday and the next 59 days, 60 days. So if you have a birthday coming up, and First of all, take a look and see what you're paying. If I ask all the people that call and they're like, does my plan cover this? What plan are you on? Sometimes crickets. Sometimes they can tell me what company. Okay, was it a MedSup, whatever? I don't know. Can you look it up? And so these are things that you need to know, because a good offense is your best defense, right? If I have a Medicare supplement, it's from this carrier and it's this plan and I am paying this much for it. If you can't answer that question for yourself, write it down. You've got homework. You're going to identify what insurance plan you have, which level, plan F, G, N, K, high deductible G, whatever it is, and how much am I currently paying for it. So, no, it is not coming out of your Social Security. It's either coming out of a checking account somewhere, or it is you're getting a monthly bill. I have found people that thought they had a plan. They have a card in their wallet, but they never paid the bill, so it got canceled, and they threw away the notices that told them, hey, you're about to be canceled for non-payment. You're in a 30-day grace period. Goodbye, you're gone. And they miss all those notices because, again, we are not the best at paying attention. And so if that's you, either you have two options, well, three. You can live with the consequences, which is not always pleasant. You can diligently, I have to do this to myself. Every time I am tempted to open up the mailbox and throw something in the recycle bin without opening it, I'm like, you get on the radio and you harp to all these people about doing that, and I'll force myself to open it. And half the time it is junk mail, and that's fine. I've done my piece. I've looked, right? But oftentimes it's a notice that says something. At this point, if it makes you angry, which it often does, don't get mad, wad it up in a ball and throw it away, and then call your insurance broker later. Have the notice with you, because they don't get the notice. You have to tell them what it said. So can you imagine with 4,000 clients, if I got everybody's notices? Oh my gosh, the mailman would hate me. So eventually, all these premiums, all these claims need to stabilize. The government is currently, thank goodness, finally going after all the fraud, waste, and abuse that's been allowed to happen, because, frankly, nobody was minding the store. And that is a pain point to all of us. I don't care if you're red, green, purple, how you vote. Fraud, waste, and abuse cost you, every single one of us, money. So it's not just in Florida. It's not just anywhere. In Los Angeles, they found 800 hospices in LA, in their immediate surrounding area, that were billing Medicare for services but didn't have any patients. And so when they put a moratorium and said, we're yanking all of your federal money, amazingly, only a couple of them out of 800 actually responded and, you know, like, hey, no, that's not me. The rest of them knew they were guilty, and so they just are absconding with the money that they already had, and their businesses are shut down. It was so prolific that they've actually shut down the ability to start a new hospice nationwide, so that these fraudsters that were in L.A. don't just move over to Arizona or Nevada or the next best place and set up shop there. So there's also been a lot of fraud uncovered in the imaging, which is like your MRIs and x-rays, of services, you know, imaging that has been billed for that never actually occurred. There has been a lot of fraud, waste, and abuse that happened in medical devices. Here, we're going to send you your free knee brace, ankle brace. Yeah, Medicare's paying for it. If you didn't just break or twist your ankle or knee, you know, or just have, you know, a replacement surgery, just know that fraud that's been perpetrated, that they got Medicare to pay for these, quote, free devices so that you could have them, was fraud. There's all kinds of stuff they're uncovering. One even had to do with skin grafts, of all the things to fake. I don't know. That one surprised me. So they are harpening down on that, which you may find with some plans there's more pre-authorization required, where the insurance company needs to verify that you actually do need this service. It's not just because of we don't want to pay. I'm sure there's an element to that, but it's also we don't want to be accused of fraud. So this is happening with the Medicare supplement side. Do know that your recourse is in California. You have that birthday rule to protect you, so you have the rights to take care of that. If you have an upcoming birthday and you have a Medicare supplement, you'd like a free review, you can call the office, 831-423-8542. But in the meantime, anticipate we're going to continue seeing double-digit increases for the next couple of years until all of this hopefully will stabilize. There are plans that are very rarely talked about by insurance agents because they're a pain in the rump to try and explain, and they have almost no commission associated with them, but there are high deductible versions of Medicare supplements. If you're healthy 9 out of 10 years, you would save so much more money than that deductible ever is. If you want to take a look at that, give me a call at 831-423-8542. Now, that was the Medicare supplement side. Some of you have Medicare Advantage, which is completely privatized Medicare. This would be your Kaiser's, your Alignment Health Plan, Aspire Health Plan in Monterey County. In Santa Clara County, maybe SCAN and Blue Shield also have Medicare Advantage plans where you're medical, your prescription, everything is all wrapped up into one. Those plans are not affected by this birthday rule. However, they too are experiencing higher loss ratios. So they don't have as much flexibility sometimes. They have to offer what Medicare would offer. So the trade-off for this lower premium that these plans have, which makes them very attractive, is that they can do a lot more with pre-authorizations and the control on where you go for services. They are particularly difficult in areas like Monterey County and Santa Cruz County and like the Las Banas area, where we are rural, where we have more heads of lettuce and raspberry bushes than we have people, and we are in a high cost of living area. So that's a difficult environment for these to really thrive in. We also don't have a plethora of doctor availability, i.e. just about none, and that makes it, again, difficult for these. So these companies can't really raise their rates or people wouldn't buy them, so they are being more selective about what areas they offer their plans in. So there are huge parts or plans that frequently come and go because they try and make a go of it here. They last for a couple of years and then they're gone. You may have fallen victim to that where you get a notice. Your plan is discontinued as of the end of the year. You need to pick something else. So as they can discontinue their least profitable plans and exit out of certain areas, there's an influx of people who might be looking for more stability in the Medicare supplement side of things. So it's not that one side is perfect and the other one is evil. They are different strokes for different folks. If you need help and guidance in that, again, you can call us at the office, 831-423-8542. All right, so we are going to take our first commercial break. If you have any questions, call in at 831-479-1080, and we'll be back in a couple minutes with more of Money Moves.

0: Hi, this is Dr. Duncan McCollum, and I have this amazing patient, Gaylene, here, who walked into our office, well, barely walked into our office.
1: Hardly able to walk and bent over. And within three visits, I was standing up straight, walking. I couldn't believe it. That's never happened to me before. It's been a very rough road, but we're getting there, and I'm very grateful.
0: And you had two back surgeries as well, right?
1: Yes, I did. Yep. In 1995. Yeah.
0: And so they didn't really solve your problem?
1: No, they didn't.
0: And you came in, we did some stem cell treatments on you and some chiropractic on you, right?
1: Correct.
0: Yeah. So you're happy?
1: I'm happy. Everyone here is just awesome. They're all here to help you. They're all so sweet.
0: You should listen to Gaylene, see if we can help your health.
1: That's right. Anyone that needs help, please come in.
0: Thank you.
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3: 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However it is you tuned in, thanks for listening. And just a reminder, this is an interactive show, so please feel free to call with your questions, 831-479-1080, and we'd be happy to take that from you. We've been talking about Medicare, the rate increases, kind of what's behind that. On the similar topic, this is Medicare and what happens if you go on a cruise ship. So, sounds fun, right? Cruise ship, international waters, let's go someplace warm and tropical, let's go see Greece, Alaska, whatever it is. Again, I spent years in the Navy, so it's not so appealing sounding to me, but I'm sure it's a much better experience than being on a hospital ship. But Medicare may not pay for your cruise ship virus treatments. I fell, broke my leg at the pool, whatever those things are that happen. And again, something that's kind of statistically true about cruisers is that we tend to be older. I'm in that category because now we have the time and money to do things like a cruise. And even if you're not old enough to be on Medicare, you want to also double check with your health insurance policy, whether you get that through your work or whatever, and specifically find out the details of how it works internationally. So there's something in Medicare called the 6-hour rule. When your ship is 6 hours away from a U.S. port, so you've left San Francisco and you've now crossed the Oregon-Washington border heading to Alaska, and you're 6 hours away from, you know, Eureka, I suppose, one of the last ports, then, you know, Seattle, 6 hours out, Medicare's not going to cover. That's traditional Medicare. Now, you may have a Medicare supplement or a Medicare Advantage plan that might have some international coverage in it. But do know that means that you are totally on your own to deal with the medical system on that ship, the medical billing for the company who manages that, to pay for everything while you're on that cruise to get taken care of. And now, God forbid, you don't need air evacuation off of a ship. Oof, I can see the multiple zeros on the dollar signs now. And know that you're on your own to deal with all of that. Get all of your billing, provide it to Medicare, who's going to go, yeah, you were more than 6 hours out, so sorry, we're not going to pay. And then give that to your supplement to try and deal with. It's not a pleasant experience. It's going to take a long time. It's very nerve-wracking. So make sure that if you're leaving the country, that you have looked into international travel insurance, something that will cover you, not just in case your trip is canceled, in case your luggage is lost, but what happens in the event of a medical emergency. Ask specific questions about that from the specific cruise line that you're going to be taking, specific to your insurance carrier that you have. And there are international plans that you can buy for the 1 week, 2 weeks, month that you're going to be gone out of the United States to cover you for that. I always do it when I go out of the country, even though I do have a Medicare supplement, where technically I have $50,000 of coverage. As much as I deal with health insurance, I don't want to deal with all those claims. So I am more than happy to plunk down some for an international plan where I can call a toll-free number. They're going to tell the doctors to take care of me. I'm worth $1 million. And, off we go. That's the experience I want. So that's what I purchase for myself. So as our 2026 travel season starts to hit strides, and if the allure of the open sea is in your future, know that cruise ships are somewhat of a petri dish. Anytime you get stuck inside with that many people, things are going to happen. People come in from all over the world. You can't control any of that. You're in close quarters. Do you ever wonder, like, how they aren't attached to water and electricity and plumbing? If you've ever lived on a ship, trust me, you get to be intimately aware about things about generating potable water and things that you never thought you'd have to worry about before. When you're on a cruise ship, and, you know, especially an all-inclusive one, it's probably the last thing you're worried about. But if that's one of the things that make you go, just know that they are, kind of a petri dish for things like viruses to go around. So if it's something beyond the discomfort of just a basic stomach bug and you can treat it with Alka-Seltzer, you know, that kind of stuff, great. But a lot of really crazy things happen on cruise ships. I know there's a whole, I think it's still on TV, series that we had to do with medical things that happened on cruise ships. So I thought that was pretty interesting. But Medicare will not cover more than 6 hours away from a U.S. port. So if your ship is in a U.S. port or in the territorial waters adjoining the U.S., yes, they will cover. If the ship is no more than 6 hours away from a U.S. port, they will cover only medically necessary services. And then is the doctor legally authorized to provide services on the ship? So those are the things that Medicare is looking at. Your prescription drug coverage does not follow that rule. So you typically have no drug coverage outside the United States. So whether you have original Medicare and a supplement or Medicare Advantage, you're likely to have to pay the ship's medical facility up front and then submit a claim for reimbursement, even if your plan does have some of that coverage. Or be like me, get an international travel policy just for the short duration of your trip. Have the peace of mind of knowing that you have that, and talk to the cruise line about any specifics on the one that you're actually going on. That way you can check your coverage before you take off, relax, enjoy, and hopefully nothing ever happens to you. Make sure that you've taken care of that if you are traveling. It is the 3-day weekend coming up. Some of you may be traveling. Some of you may be going, at $6 a gallon, maybe I'll stay home. Whatever it is that you're choosing to do, at least if we stay home, we're staying home in a place that most people would like to come to on vacation. So you can always remember that one. Summertime is also the time when a lot of young people are getting their first jobs. I think my first job, I was in eighth grade, I picked Olala berries. It took me decades before I would eat an Alala berry after that. And then, you know, had jobs. I don't know. All the odd jobs we had as kids. I never was really the babysitter and all of that. But I had jobs working at the snack shop at the baseball park. I taught swimming lessons. I worked as a lifeguard all through in high school and college. So as you are having those first meaningful kind of jobs, people who are just now graduating out of college, getting their first meaningful sort of permanent workforce type of jobs, they are now eligible to save for retirement. Yeah, how many 18 and 20-year-olds are thinking about that? You can probably count it on one finger out of dozens, maybe. But you as a parent or grandparent or somebody who's looking out for said young people might be wanting to talk to them about setting up a Roth IRA. And a lot of one strategy that parents or grandparents can use is come to me with your paycheck so that I can see how much money that you made, and I will match, you know, a percentage or all of it up to X amount of dollars and put that in your Roth IRA. Now, that's money you can't touch until you're 59 and a half. But if you start saving as a young person, let's say $3,000 contributed to a Roth this year, and over the years, it averages, you know, 7% in the stock market. In 50 years, that $3,000, if you never put another dime in it, could be worth $90,000. And if you put in $5,000, and it could grow to nearly $150,000. I mean, you have to wait all those years to be able to take it out. But 40 years of compounding on $5,000, you know, is a lot of money. So that's something that maybe it's a strategy for if you have a young person in your life that you can help incentivize them to save some money for every dollar you put in, I'll put in back, that type of thing. Help them get on the right start of setting up in a Roth IRA. If they're a younger person, definitely Roth. You're not worried about a tax deduction. You're in the lowest tax bracket, most likely. So go ahead and set it aside so that not only the money that you're putting in, but all of the growth for the next 40 years till they get ready to retire, 50 maybe, is all growing, compounded, and never going to be taxed on that money, all that growth. It's an epic tool. And it's something that maybe that can be a discussion during this graduation season that you can take a look at and help a young person get off on the right foot. It's something that I've talked to my daughter, who's in her 30s. She's been saving a little bit in her little 401k, but she's eligible to have a Roth IRA. So we have that conversation about putting in additional money there. So just food for thought. Maybe it's, you know, if you're going to a graduation, you're looking for that graduation gift. Think about what you may have received when you graduated. Do you still have any of that stuff? I remember when I graduated from high school, I got an electric typewriter. When was the last time you saw one of those? So, you know, there's, yes, you can give them money. You can give them other things, but maybe setting them up for their future might be the best investment of I care, I love you. Maybe not as much fun as getting a car or something, but still, I care, I love you here. So just some food for thought. We have one more commercial break that we need to take, so I think this is a good place to do that now. We'll be back with more of Money Moves in just a couple minutes.

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2: 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So one of the things I've been studying recently, well, I guess it's sort of a passionate pastime, is anything that you can do to buy peace of mind. There's something about being just calm and peaceful that I sort of aspire to. And so if something is super chaotic, you know, is there something I can do to make it less chaotic? I am not traditionally, you can ask anybody that's ever lived with me, like an organized person. But I do recognize that being organized around paperwork, not having a lot of clutter, does make you feel more peaceful. So I don't throw things out, declutter, do things because I enjoy doing it. I do that things like that because I enjoy being peaceful. So if that's the strategy that you have to do, there are things that you can do to buy, I guess, for the lack of a better word, some peace of mind. And so one of those things is planning for things in advance, which is not anybody's favorite thing to do either, right? We'd all like to just skip happily through life, never really pay attention, I don't know, leave a trail of stuff behind us. But if we can plan, and yes, we will get waylaid on some of these plans, and if we hedge our bets with certain types of products and services and having the right people in our corner, you can actually buy peace of mind. So part of that planning is just making sure that you've kind of thought some things through. Like, what happens if we all know it happens? If you had to walk into a room recently and wonder, why the heck did I walk in this room? Happens all the time, right? Or my monitor is covered in post-it notes for different things that I might have to remember a limit on or something, you know, pull up some number. And, you know, so memory becomes more forgetful as we age. So there's things that we can do to set ourselves up so that we have structure around us so that things are a little bit more organized. One of the things that I run into often in interviewing clients about different things is I can ask them, what insurance plan do you have? How much are you paying for it when they're coming to me? What's important to you? And I often get like, well, how would I know? Okay, maybe it's because I was brought up by a mom who was a bookkeeper, and I actually remember getting a paper statement from the bank with all of the checks you had written back that had been processed. You don't see that anymore. But every month when that came through, I would look and like, okay, check 105, 107, whatever. Okay, these have all cleared. This check is still outstanding. I should check on that. And is any of this stuff things that I did not charge or write a check for? So that is something that is a lost art, a lost skill. I have worked with multiple clients this week who were paying for multiple insurance policies because they forgot to cancel the old one when they got a new one. So the thing that they did to, quote, save the money ended up costing them a lot of money in the end. Now, was it fixable? To some degree, yes. It was a learning thing. But some of these things had gone on for 2 or 3 years where they had been paying for a couple. And so that tells me this person is not taking a look at their checking their bank statement or credit card statement or kind of keeping in touch. So I am guilty of forgetting, you know, what I've bought, charged, any of those things as anybody else. But do know that it's on us. And so we do need to still be doing those things. Now, I think it's more difficult because you don't get the thing that reminds you in the mail. You get an email that says, hey, go to your banking app and check out the statement. So there's more steps for us because the bank is no longer sending them to you in the mail. But it's still on us to do it. We have a call, so let's jump to that. We've got Johnny. Thanks for the call. What's your question or what's on your mind?
3: Oh, great. You know, the gentleman you work with, you know, Billy Army, Dave Michaels, amazing teams make amazing things happen. And you're amazing. But I'm saying you're only as good as the team you play on. And that's
2: yes,
3: what people
2: that's
3: don't
2: true.
3: Understand.
2: It does take a village for all of us. It's not just our team here or at our jobs or the team we bring around us to help us with taxes, financial planning, all that stuff too.
3: It's everything. People don't understand that, and I totally agree with you. I'm calling you from Pebble Beach. I also just retiring, by the way, out of the United States.
2: Good for you.
3: Yeah, Lieutenant
2: Congratulations.
3: Commander. Oh, 4,986 carry later. But what I mean is it takes everyone. And I'm going to call you later on some other stuff I've got to redo. But I didn't know, because I'm actually VA, but I didn't know montages. Like, people don't understand. It's so complicated on these health care plans. Like, one thing is not covered by another. And they, like, this is people don't understand, and you'll understand what I'm saying to you.
2: Well, at least so you're closer to a VA facility, so they do have the nice one there in, what is it?
3: There's one in Palo Alto, but what I mean is Stanford and the other, but you're actually correct, and people don't understand it. I literally got educated on each healthcare plan is totally different, right?
2: Mm-hmm.
3: Like in their own. So if I check into, I'll just give you an example. If I check into the emergency room at community hospital, they'll accept me, but if they won't take me as an inpatient, because it's a different, people don't understand this. So I would have to work with you and just get covered with a montage. You get what I mean? It's so complicated.
2: It's very complicated, yes. So,
3: and no one understands that. Do you agree? Nobody understands.
2: Yeah.
3: It's
2: well, you don't know what you don't know because you think, oh, this is a federal program, so therefore it must be the same across the country. No. And we're not even the most expensive. People will be surprised by that as well.
3: No, my dad taught at Stanford, so I'm also covered under Stanford, but Stanford's different than Cedars-Sinai, right?
2: Yeah.
3: They have their own. So there's all this proprietary, right?
2: Yeah.
3: And nobody knows that. You go, yeah.
2: Well, just because insurance, you can have the best insurance in the world. It doesn't mean you can get a doctor, especially around here.

want to think about getting older. I'm helping my parents who have memory issues. I don't want to think that that's going to be me. But the reality is it made me get my stuff together after dealing with them to make sure that I had my trust in order, that I had a sort of like, I've seen them on Amazon, some little booklets like with cute names. If you found this, I'm dead. Here's what you need to do. That kind of thing, you know, write it up however verbiage you want to do. Some of you are more, you know, I don't know, want to write that in more eloquent terms. Other of you guys appreciate a good joke. However, like, oh crap, I'm dead. Here's what you need to do. So I've set it up so my daughter knows the home office. I'm like, you're going to find this binder and this binder, and you're going to contact this person about money and this person about the trust. And they know all the background about grandma and grandpa's trust and our trust, and they will help walk you through it. These are the people. Work with them, right? And here's the accounts that are listed, and go to this resources. This is where I hid the username and passwords that will ever be changing. And I hope that, you know, you never have to find this for another 20 or 30 years, but, right? Peace of mind. I know that, you know, if I had got hit by a bus, had a stroke or heart attack tomorrow, that, you know, these things are set in work. And she and I have had that conversation. My mother used to have that conversation with me, and she always had it at Christmas, which I was kind of offended by. But man, as an adult, when I had to kind of step in and help, thank you, Mom, for having all of that so organized. As it was, it took all summer to get things, you know, where I could sign on accounts. Even though I had all the documents, it's a job to do it. But set it up. If there's somebody you love, show your love by setting it up, having that conversation with them. And like, hey, you know, no one wants to think about what's going to happen, but let's have some peace of mind about that and be real. And here's what the process is, and here's where your resources are. I have people that have called me, and they had a loved one who always took care of everything. You know, they had skills in accounting or bookkeeping or with a CPA or lawyer or whatever, and they were the stay-at-home mom. And that said person that had always taken care of them suddenly passes away. And they're like, I don't know if we have money. I don't know if we have money where it is. I don't know how to access it. Do we have life insurance? All these things. So on top of the grief of losing your loved one that they had been with for decades, is this overwhelming fear of the unknown, right? There's some security.

bought a couple of houses back when they were $100,000, and they're have them as, you know, low income rentals. So there's a little bit of rental money coming in. It's just enough almost to cover that assisted living bill. So we're not having to dive down into everything else. So set it up, have that conversation. Yes, you can buy or plan for some peace of mind, and you'll appreciate your efforts once you get it done. Thanks for listening. We're going to let this week of Money Moves go. We'll be back next week with more tips and tools to help you with your personal finances. Take care, and we'll talk to you next week. Enjoy the holiday weekend. Take care. Bye.

0: Peters Hour from Town Hall. I'm Keith Peters in Washington. President Trump remains firm on his position that Iran will not have access to any nuclear material to build a dirty bomb. Correspondent Laura Winters reports.
1: President Trump taking questions on various topics from reporters in the Oval Office on the subject of Iran. The president says his position has not changed. Radicals in that country will not have access to nuclear material. Here's the president.
2: We get the highly enriched. We will get it. We don't need it. We don't want it. We'll probably destroy it after we get it, but we're not going to let them have it.
1: Laura Winters reporting.
0: Millions in the U.S. are getting away for Memorial Day.
3: AAA predicts 45 million Americans will travel at least 50 miles from home this holiday weekend, around 39 million by car. It's a record number, but only about a 1% increase from 2025. Inflation and fuel prices are putting a dent in travelers' wallets. Government data shows airfares have gone up 20% this year, and AAA says the average price for gas is up 30%. Oakland University business professor Michael Greiner says Americans prioritize travel but are likely to be making some adjustments.
4: They might not eat out as much as they might have, or they might not spend as much money on certain more expensive activities.
3: I'm Jennifer King.
0: Senate Republicans have departed Washington for the Memorial Day recess without voting on a roughly $70 billion bill to fund immigration enforcement agencies. Voting on the bill was abruptly called off on Thursday. Republicans are debating whether to try and block a new $1.776 billion settlement fund to compensate Trump allies. They failed to reach a resolution after a tense meeting with Acting Attorney General Todd Blanche. On Wall Street, the Dow up by 276 points. The Nasdaq rose 22. More at townhall.com.
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0: A social media giant settles a lawsuit involving the impact of its product on young people. Bob Agnew reports.
6: Meta has settled the first of many lawsuits brought by school districts across the country. Many are suing social media companies, seeking compensation for costs they say they incurred dealing with children's social media addiction and mental health problems. The lawsuit in this case was brought by a small rural Kentucky school district. It had been set to go to trial next month. There are about 1,200 similar cases pending across the country. Bob Agnew reporting.
0: A Texas board has suspended the nursing license of Camp Mystic's co-director in a scathing order that accuses her of not helping children evacuate during last year's catastrophic floods. The suspension is one of the state's first actions since the July 4th tragedy against a member of the family that owns and operates Camp Mystic. News and analysis at townhall.com from Washington.

0: I'm Keith Peters. The latest on rising U.S. mortgage rates.
1: Mortgage buyer Freddie Mac says the average rate on a 30-year mortgage jumped this week to 6.51%. It's now at its highest level in nearly 9 months, though it remains below where it was a year ago. Mortgage rates have been mostly trending higher since the war with Iran began, driving a spike in oil prices and expectations for higher inflation. That's pushed up the long-term bond yield the lenders use as a guide to pricing home loans. When mortgage rates rise, they can add hundreds of dollars a month in costs for borrowers, reducing their purchasing power. I'm Alex Vega.
0: Malaysia's Communications and Multimedia Commission has ordered TikTok to explain and address its failure to act swiftly against offensive and fake content targeting the royal institution. The regulator said Thursday the move followed the circulation of grossly offensive, false, menacing, and insulting content, including AI-generated videos. More on these stories at townhall.com.
2: 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The time is now 4:05, and we've got traffic and weather for you and some music. There we go. All right. Your weather forecast for tonight, patchy fog, increasing clouds, lows around 49 degrees. Tomorrow, areas of fog. In the morning, gradually becoming sunny, highs will be around 67 degrees. Same thing expected on Saturday and Sunday for the most part. And Monday as well. Gradually clearing conditions, highs in the upper 60s. Your Monterey Bay boaters forecast for tonight, west winds 5 to 10 knots, becoming light and variable. 3 to 4 foot seas and west waves 4 feet at 10 seconds, along with patchy dense fog throughout the evening. Moving on to traffic, southbound Highway 1, stop and go. Pretty much as you get off the fish hook, things will stay very slow moving all the way through Aptos. Heading into Moss Landing, we've got slow moving traffic as well. For the most part, it's stop and go from Salinas Road to the harbor. That's in the southbound direction. Northbound traffic through Moss Landing is about half the speed limit, perhaps even less than that. So be on the lookout in either direction there. Monterey into Seaside, 5 to 10 miles per hour, tops until you make it past the 218 connector. Out on Highway 68, if you're traveling eastbound, expect stop-and-go traffic from the golf course to San Bonancio Road. Finally, we head over to 101, southbound speed through Coyote Valley, 10 miles per hour, tops things there, picking up as you get closer to Morgan Hill. Slowing down again south of Gilroy near 10th Street, speeds are down to about 10 miles per hour. That's a relatively brief slowdown. You should be back to the limit near Bolsa Road. Over in Salinas, things near that area looking pretty good, actually. Southbound a little slow moving near Main Street, but not so bad. KSCO drive time is now 4:07. Keep it tuned in. Flight 1080 is up next. Veterans Take Charge edition.
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0: steadfast, ladies and gentlemen. Welcome back to the Veterans Take Charge radio show right here on AM 1080 KSEO. Flying under Dave Michaels and Flight 1080. Thank you, my man. Went for a big old shout out.
1: Oh, hey, thank you. Thank you, guys.
0: Right on. My name is Dave Ramos, former Sergeant 68 Whiskey, a combat medic in the United States Army. On my right, my battle buddy for life.
2: Justin Baker, former U.S. Army Ranger, 75th Ranger Regiment. Rangers lead the way.
0: On my left, my new battle buddy for life.
3: Travis Taunton, former U.S. Marine Sapper, 1st Engineers. Hoorah!
0: It is very good to be back here in studio, AM 1080 KSCO. So we do this once a month. From 2015 to 2020, we were crushing this every week. And just, you know, priorities, competing priorities. We've all got a lot going on. But there's a lot going on. And so now we've got to, focus. Focus on other things.
2: We're working on it.
0: Including this radio show. There we go. Now I can see you. Yo, for anybody who is out there in Facebook land, I'm streaming live. Dave Ramos doing the live stream so you can see our mugs. Some folks say that we have a face for radio.
3: Some say I got a face only a mother could love.
0: I love you. It's all good. Yo, last week you guys were in studio with the American Legion Post 64 riders, Hi Libby and Mark Kalimos. I absolutely love those dudes. I wasn't here, unfortunately, so if you don't mind, can you guys fill me in on what happened last month?
2: Well, actually, Travis, he flaked on me, too. It wasn't just you that bailed on me at the last minute. Travis flaked on me, too.
3: I did.
0: He had medical complications.
2: Yeah, his intestine was poking out of his abdomen, dude.
3: No joke.
2: The VA did a very complex hernia surgery and failed to stitch my man up.
3: Yeah, so, then the incision exploded, and they finally put stitches in.
2: Yeah, it only took 4 trips to the VA to get the stitches you needed, right?
3: That's right, yeah, about that.
2: Sounds about like the standard quality of care we get from good old Veterans Administration.
0: Thank you, VA. You know, we have been no stranger to VA, the evolution of the VA for the last 11 years, and golly, do you guys want to unpack that right now or keep doing a recap?
2: It's a cotton-picking conspiracy, I'll tell you what. Delay, deny, wait till they die, and don't give them stitches so they bleed out faster, I think is what's going on. Travis came over to the hospital and he's like, they gave me butterfly stitches. And I'm like, what? On a hernia surgery? Like,
3: yeah, I've never met anyone who's had hernia surgery and didn't get stitches.
2: Yeah.
3: Never.
2: Gosh. And you're a big boy, too. And I'm like, you got to stitch him up. Like, and then he had to go back 3 more times after that. And finally, they were like, we cannot patch this up without stitches.
3: Mm-hmm.
2: I'm not even a doctor, and I knew that was going to lead to problems.
0: Well, I'm glad you're here upright, man. I'm going to give you a high five.
3: I am grateful to be upright and absorb nutrition, brother.
0: Mm-hmm. So with the post-Legion, the American Legion Post 64, the Legion Riders, Justin, what did you guys talk about?
2: We talked a lot about Iran, and I got to be honest, the Legion Riders saved the day because Dave had to pull out about a week prior to the broadcast, and then Travis had to pull out that morning due to the open wound on his abdomen and having to go back to the VA for the 4th time. And so I recruited the Legion Riders at the Santa Cruz Veterans Memorial Building at about 2 o'clock in the afternoon and for a 4 o'clock radio show. And they showed up and they filled in. And I got to say, I am grateful because they took part in the show. They grabbed a hold of the mic. They gave the listeners a bunch of information about the history of the Legion Riders and the Legion and all the cool charity events they're doing all over the Monterey Bay.
0: You know, they had a golf tournament on the 25th of April.
2: Yeah.
0: You guys talk about that?
2: We did. And they actually wanted to get on before to help, you know, fund it. But I guess it went well. And they raised some funds, and they were pretty pumped on the results. So,
0: you know, historically, they've donated a grip of money to my organization through that golf tournament. I think last year they donated over $3,000 to my organization and another organization through the UVC. Just incredible support.
2: And you don't have to be a vet to join the Legion Riders. I learned that last broadcast. And any of you out there who like to ride Harleys or whatever kind of street bike you got, you can go in there and start to take part. And it's a good group of people, good humans doing good things for other humans. So I recommend you get to your local Legion and find out about the program.
0: Mm-hmm. That's awesome. Good, man. Good, good, good. Well, today's going to be an interesting broadcast. There's never any shortage of things going on, whether it's local, national, or international. But real quick, going through the quick agenda, I think we would be doing ourselves a disservice if we did not talk about June 7th. Mm. So for those of you who are in the know, there's going to be a pretty high-profile event going on over at the Veterans Memorial Building at 846 Front Street on Sunday, June 7th. Sunday. It's going to be dueling pianos. It's going to be a fundraiser for the Veterans Memorial Building and the Patriots Voice Foundation, which we can definitely talk about in a little bit. This is going to be Steinhaus dueling pianos. Jacob Wolfson and his partners are going to come through with some mini grand pianos in the Veterans Memorial Building, throwing it down, having a really good time. It's going to be a very interactive event, very entertaining. We're going to have two performances, one at 2 p.m., one at 7 p.m., There's going to be some libations available for purchase. There's going to be a raffle for each performance, and it's just going to be a heck of a lot of fun. You know, I was actually just talking today with one of the outreach representatives for the Golden State Warriors, the Santa Cruz Warriors, and they are incredible. Elise Hansen, big shout out to her just for being engaged, for being motivated, for really being a strong supporter. The Warriors have been a very strong supporter of the veteran community for quite some time, but now with her and this event in particular, she is I'm not going to speak for her, but she's going to be in support of this thing. I don't want to give too much away of what the Warriors' involvement is going to be, but it's going to be awesome. There's also going to be Hoops for Troops with the Warriors going on in November, and that, we're going to get her on in studio in October to talk about Hoops for Troops. It's going to be great.
2: Right on. Yeah, just for everyone out there, we actually got some tickets from Jay Leno donated for the event. We're going to be auctioning those off to help fund the June 7th Dueling Pianos fundraiser. So Jay Leno's Garage has donated some tickets. Any of you car guys out there, it's a once-in-a-lifetime opportunity. He doesn't give these away very often, and he's kind of slowing down on giving them out as he's getting older and everything. But he's probably got one of the most unique car collections in the world. Everyone who knows who he is knows he's an avid car fanatic. And we also got a kit, an autographed KISS guitar as well, that we're going to be auctioning off ahead of the event.
0: Oh,
2: so for more information,
0: holy smokes!
2: Yo, you didn't know about that?
0: I did not know about
2: that. Yeah, we got an autographed KISS guitar. I don't know which member of KISS it's from. Barbara has she's working the auction for us, so she's the one pulling all of the auction prizes.
0: The one with the face paint.
2: Yeah, that's
0: what I'm talking about.
2: I believe.
0: Hey, you know, speaking of tickets. Can you guys hear that? Yeah. So we've got some tickets here in studio if you guys want to buy tickets for June 7th, the Dueling Pianos performances. We got some right here in studio. For those of you on Facebook Live, I'm going to walk myself over to the camera and show you what these high-profile tickets look like.
2: The general admission tickets are $25. Preferred seating with a little bit better view directly in front of the pianos is going to be $35. And then the VIP seating, which has the best vantage point in the building, or those are $100, and the VIP tickets are moving pretty quick at the moment. So we've got people buying entire tables. So it all goes back to charity. It's going to help with the Vets Hall. For those of you that don't know, we're trying to get some remodel work done at the Vets Hall for Dave here in the near future.
0: Man.
2: Hopefully some new electrical so the place doesn't burn down, some new plumbing so the place doesn't flood, and
0: so
2: new technology.
0: It is in a pretty good state so that we can have, you know, events. I don't want to make it sound like the damn place is falling apart.
2: No, it looks good, but I think the electrical and the plumbing definitely could use, they need to be brought up to speed.
0: Yeah.
2: Especially, I know my mom is trying to get you a grant for technology, mm-hmm. and if we could bring it back to its original splendor with the Scandinavian architecture and paint and all that, that would make it look really cool and historical. And then if we could get new tech in there, we could bring it up to the modern age. And, you know, the events that you could put on there would only be that much better.
0: 100%, man. You're actually reading my mind. So if anybody out there is interested in what our capital improvements can look like, please shoot me an email, director@vetshall.org, and I can definitely go into some specifics on why we're raising this money, because there are some projects that need some attention. There's absolutely some projects that need some attention.
2: So. Well, you've got so much on your plate, too. You're doing the Veterans Village. I mean, every time we come into town for the radio show, we pop into the Vets Hall. There's 100 veterans having lunch downstairs every, you know, we come in on a Wednesday. So the veterans lunch is feeding all kinds of people. You guys are putting out, what, 250 meals a day, 7 days a week or something like that?
0: So we partner with people first. Evan Morrison, who's been here on the radio show with us in the past, he's the executive director for People First. And People First is a very big organization here in the county that has resources, programs, and support for homeless folks. And so they have the Armory up the hill in the De La Viega Park area. And so that's an encampment for homeless folks. And then right next to it is an RV. I don't want to say an RV park because that's misrepresenting what it is, but it's a spot for folks to have their RVs there on site. Anyway, long story short, People First utilizes our kitchen at the Veterans Memorial Building to pump out like 270 meals a day, feeding those folks up the hill at De La Viega Park. Now, what you're talking about is on Wednesdays, you know, shameless plug, every Wednesday at the Veterans Memorial Building, we've got our Veterans Service Day. And so we do have a free hot lunch, a free food pantry for veterans. We've also got VA Medical that comes in. We've got HUDVASH, which is Housing and Urban Development Veteran Assisted Supportive Housing. Housing Resources, low-income housing voucher for veterans here in the Santa Cruz County. We've got organizations that are doing a lot of outreach. As of late, I've been having some kids from UCSC. They're doing a project for lung health and trying to get veterans, because we're at the Veterans Memorial Building, but folks who have been smoking a pack a day for like 20 years that are over the age of 50 years old, they're doing screenings for lung health. And of course, like, let's be honest, veterans and tobacco go hand in hand.
2: Yep. Definitely.
0: Outreach groups from Celebrate Recovery, Welcome Home. It's an open share group with Mark Kraut, who's the Army Ranger who drives a Ranger. Ranger Squared. Every time I see him, I'm like, hey, Ranger Squared, here you are. The Veterans Service Office, they do their outreach. We've got representatives from Vets for Vets, from the First Red Cross. Oh, I said First War. Anyway, a whole bunch of different organizations. So that's what happens on Wednesdays. Awesome, good stuff. I got sidetracked. Why am I talking about Wednesdays?
2: Because I was bragging about everything you're getting done down there, pretty
0: much.
2: Oh, yeah.
0: Oh, yeah. So, okay.
2: Shameless
0: so
2: plug.
0: Might as well go into this, because some of the other bullet points that I've got for today's broadcast is going to be the fundraiser. Also, local veteran updates, which the Veterans Village is a huge update that we'll be talking about. We've got the hantavirus. That's some stuff to unpack right there.
3: Wow.
0: The Trump golden statue.
2: I love that idea.
0: Yeah, you blasphemer.
2: They should put one in every state capital too while they're at it.
0: We might as well. Oh my god.
3: Hey, there's a whole new way to worship false idols every day.
0: Is it getting hot in here, you guys?
2: I should have wore my Trump Jesus shirt. If I would have known we were going to have this conversation right now.
0: No, he was a doctor. He was a doctor, not Trump Jesus.
2: I would have worn it just to mess with everyone.
0: The Epstein Files, I think the Epstein Files is something that we need to keep in the forefront of our radar, because the fact of the matter is that all that information came out, and you know what we did collectively as a society? We were like, bummer, dude. Okay.
2: Oh, they're eating babies.
0: What's on Netflix?
2: Oh. I would have thought you would have forgot about that by now, just like everyone else.
3: Oh, no. We just went back to our daily distractions.
0: Yeah. Thank you. Yes. And that is
2: $6 a gallon gas. Mm-hmm.
0: That is problematic.
2: Well, you know, as soon as it came out, the gas prices went over 5, and now they're over 6, and, like, that's all we could think about, $6 a gallon gas.
0: So if we don't keep this in the forefront, the fact that there are pedophiles in very high leadership positions, and we have not done anything about it, we are doing ourselves as individuals and as a nation a complete disservice for not holding these people accountable. Now, things get very difficult because it's not one individual who needs to be held accountable. It is all of these individuals that need to be held accountable. And like, I'm going to go on a quick little rant. Pam Bondi even said it herself. If we prosecute everybody in those files, the whole system will collapse.
2: Then burn it down, baby.
4: Collapse the system!
2: Yep.
3: Let it happen.
0: Sorry, I had something in my throat. Right quick.
2: Do we want to operate under a system like that in the first place, or maybe we do need to set it ablaze and build something better?
0: How many times in the past have I said on this radio show, our system, our government is a bucket, and every time there's some garbage system that comes out, a garbage policy, or something that we absolutely disagree with, there's a little hole in the bucket. There's a little crack in the bucket. There's a little problem in the bucket. I can't think of the right word. And we plug it up here, and we plug it up there, and we patch it up here, and we put bubble gum on it there. You know what we need is a whole new bucket. And that's where we're at right now.
2: We have the infrastructure in place. All we need to do is get rid of the evil people running it, you know, and start. We're not even starting from scratch. It's already 70% constructed. We just have to get rid of the vile individuals that are power hungry and would eat babies for breakfast and get ousted. But I think it's important to acknowledge it's not like this just happened overnight. I believe it's always been this way.
0: For a very long time.
2: I suspect forever. I mean, think baby eaters just like came into being this week? Heck no, people have been doing it the whole time. Mm-hmm. You know, since they were worshiping Moloch and Baal and all that and doing child sacrifice. I mean, they've been doing child sacrifice forever, 5,000 years.
0: Yeah, that's very true. Sorry, I cut you off.
3: No, you're good. I was just going to chime in and say that's basically what abortion is, brother, to me.
2: It really is, you know. And
0: ritualistic sacrifice.
3: Yeah, if you kind of think about it, doctors in a way could come in the form as a priest, but named doctor.
0: I mean, shaman, medicine man, even Wiccans, witches, those were medical professionals, for lack of a better term. And then you throw in the whole like religious, spiritual aspect behind it. There was something specific about voodoo that I recall hearing. And you got the voodoo doll, right? And you put a little pin here and you put a little bandage there, something like that. The whole reason why that came about was not some spiritual, like I'm putting a hex on this person, but the medicine woman would have these dolls for their individual patients. And that pin would be like in the head because the person had a headache.
2: So is that pressure? Little...
0: It was a reminder. It's like putting a string around your finger so you don't forget the fact that you left the oven on.
3: So that's a reminder to know what injury your patient has.
0: Yes.
3: Wow.
0: Yes.
3: I love education.
2: I didn't. Oh. Did you really look that up and that's actually the history of the voodoo doll?
0: Moving on. No, I heard it. I heard it somewhere. It was probably NPR.
2: I hear all kinds of crazy retarded stuff too.
3: Oh yeah, then you call me and we talk about it.
2: I state it on the radio like it's fact.
0: I love it. So, again, in regards to veteran community updates, there's a lot of stuff that's been going on. Today, as a matter of fact, every third Thursday down at the Veterans Memorial Building in the bunker, we have the United Veterans Council meeting. So the United Veterans Council, for anybody who doesn't know, is the umbrella organization that encapsulates all veteran and veteran-serving organizations in one meeting. So we've got the American Legion Riders, the VFWs, the Vets for Vets, the Veteran Surf Alliance. We've got the Watsonville Veterans, the Veterans Memorial Building team from down there. We've got different representatives from all over the place who Nation's Finest was there today, one of the housing resource groups. You know, so we get together and we talk about best practices for the veteran community. And I'm trying to step back from a couple of things. I wear a lot of hats, so I have a lot of input in these meetings. And so I'm going to show you guys my quick notes. So normally every speaker gets 5 minutes. I've got 7 topics to discuss.
2: Oh. And you're long-winded, naturally. I mean, what? You could run a 2-hour radio show, no problem, all by yourself.
0: I've been told as much. The Veterans Village, you know, that's one of the biggest premier projects that my organization has had going on for quite some time. The Veterans Village is a village. It was Jay's Timberland Resort that was purchased a handful of years ago. The on-site units were converted into seasonal units for occupation to 24/7 units for occupation. We took literally homeless and at risk of being homeless veterans off the street and gave them permanent long-term supportive housing. So I say permanent because we've got different resources like transitional resources, Paget House, that's a 60 to 90 day men only transitional resource for homeless veterans. There's a couple of different programs that are out there that can put you up for, you know, a month at a hotel while you're looking for a more permanent place. The Veterans Village itself is a permanent long-term supportive housing arrangement for veterans. And I emphasize the word supporting as well because of the fact that these are all HUDVASH voucher recipients, they all have HUDVASH counselors. And those counselors are responsible for making sure that those veterans are taken care of in a very holistic way. I use that term purposefully. You know, you look at the veteran from the financial aspect, from the mental health aspect, from the physical health aspect, from the social health aspect, right? Their HUDVASH counselor makes sure that veteran is taken care of completely. Because let's be honest, and I am going to get long-winded here, let's be honest, if you take a homeless person off the street and just put them in a house and you say, I solved homelessness, what's going to happen to that homeless person?
2: They probably have a mental health issue going on, so they need some treatment.
0: Sure.
2: Yeah, they're not going to succeed. They're going to fall back into homelessness again.
0: The recidivism rate. Yes, exactly that. The recidivism rate is catastrophic, yeah. Right? So they're going to be housed for, you know, a short period of time, and then they're going to go right back to the practices and behaviors that got them out on the street in the first place. So if you don't support that individual, if you don't end their suffering, they cannot stand up on their own 2 feet. And that's where the Veterans Village comes in. So now the reason why this is a major update is because we've been talking about this construction project and the expansion project for quite some time. Now all of the residents have been relocated. Now the Veterans Village is completely fenced off. And now the expansion project is going to start on June 1st. There's 6 additional units that are already on site that need to be installed. There's 4 additional units that are going to be delivered sometime soon within the next, you know, handful of months. One building needs to be demolished to make room for all of this stuff. Well, the pool needs to be ripped out and then made way for some more units. The entire septic system needs to be replaced. The electrical grid needs to be updated. So there's definitely no shortage of work that needs to be done. But the fact is, it's going to happen in 2.5 weeks.
5: Awesome.
0: That's what's going to get started. Now, with all that being said, I do talk a lot. I need to stop talking so we can hear from these sponsors and commercial folks. This is the Veterans Take Charge radio show right here on AM 1080 KSCO.

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Well, now, there's a place where you can meet them fast. 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

0: 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So we're talking about the Veterans Village. We're going to talk a little bit more about some UVC, United Veterans Council and Veteran, Local Veteran Community updates, and then we're going to jump into some stuff. let's see, the Veterans Village, we touched on that. Oh, Vets for Vets. I love Vets for Vets, and I am not saying that because I am biased. Vets for Vets Santa Cruz is one of my favorite organizations. It's a nonprofit organization started by Dean Kaufman and a handful of other veterans. 501c3, veterans doing things for veterans, with veterans, by veterans, and community members, family members, friends, and supporters. But check this out, man. If you want to go to take a walk with a handful of veterans, Vets for Vets. If you want to go bowling, like this past weekend, Vets for Vets. If you want to go taste some chili or some mac and cheese, Vets for Vets. If you need $250 of cash assistance immediately, and I have seen this be approved and delivered on the same day, Vets for Vets. If you need to clean out your storage closet, you need transportation to a ride, you need something like that, Vets for Vets. Vets, the number 4, Vets, SantaCruz.org is their website. Anyway, so last week, this past Saturday, there was the bowling tournament, which they do annually over at the Boardwalk Bowl. Boardwalk Bowl is a huge supporter and a partner for Vets for Vets. This coming Monday is Memorial Day, the recognized holiday for Memorial Day. And so the 25th at 846 Front Street, the Veterans Memorial Building, Journey for Change, which is a very strong partner with Vets for Vets. I don't know if you remember Buzz Gray. Mm-mm. He's the dude who started Journey for Change. They are going to step off at 8:30 in the morning and walk over to, from downtown Santa Cruz, they're going to walk over to Capitola Beach, where the Veterans Surf Alliance is going to have their paddle out. And they're expecting over like 200 veterans in particular. Multiply that by their family members, friends, families, and supporters. That's a lot of people. That's a lot of veterans. So it's the Journey for Change is going to start at the Veterans Memorial Building. They're going to walk over to Capitola. Veterans Surf Alliance is going to have their big paddle out. They're talking like flyovers. They're talking tents and outreach. Oh, dude, yeah. No, they go big. They
1: That's
0: go big.
1: That's awesome.
0: Yeah. So I think the festivities for Veterans Surf Alliance, I want to say, start at 11. Journey for Change, they're stepping off at 8:30 from 846 Front Street. They're going to make their way over to Capitola at 11, and I believe that's when most of this stuff's going to start and hammer out. So that's awesome. The 26th, Tuesday, is the Vets for Vets members meeting. I don't know if you guys know this, but I'm a part of the leadership for Vets for Vets. My role is outreach and community engagement. So let me put out this APB to all participants, everybody who wants to be a part of Vets for Vets Santa Cruz. If you want to just simply come check it out, see what it's about. 6 p.m. over at VFW 7263 on 7th Avenue. That's where the Vets for Vets members meeting is going to happen. Handful of folks, awesome veterans, awesome supporters, just talking about the veteran community, Vets for Vets in particular, some of our next events coming up, some of the programs, some of the services that we're doing, and it's going to be hosted by this dude who, if I'm not mistaken, he's a pretty sexy dude.
2: I'm not going to be in town.
0: He's about...
2: I'm going home after the radio show right now. What are you talking about, bro?
0: He's about yay tall. For those of you on Facebook, you can see that he's about this tall. He's got a scruffy beard. He sounds kind of like this. Hi there.
2: Travis.
0: I'm going to be hosting this meeting. I'm going to be hosting a Vets for Vets meeting, members meeting, 6 p.m. over at VFW 7263 on Tuesday, 6 p.m. As a matter of fact, another community partner is Woodstock's Pizza, and they're going to be giving us a handful of pizzas. So if you want to come check out some veteran stuff and eat some pizza.
3: Super rad, bro.
0: Yeah, man. That's awesome. I love Vets for Vets. Let's see.
2: And they have a fully stocked bar. VFW?
0: VFW
2: does. Oh, yeah, dude. Oh, man. I spent 20 grand on alcohol every year I was a member there.
0: Let's see. More updates. So there's two main topics that I want to get updates out of the way with, and then we'll talk about the actual main content for Veterans Take Charge. So the Watsonville Veterans Memorial Building has a Veteran Service Day. Much like we up here in Santa Cruz have a Veteran Service Day on Wednesdays, the Watsonville Veterans Memorial Building has a Veteran Service Day on Tuesdays. They are a part of the United Veterans Council. They are a part of our team, but they're down in Watsonville. And so Doc and Violet Garza, Lois Ray Gwynn, who is a 98-year-old powerhouse in the veteran community. They are spearheading this thing with a handful of solid, strong volunteers and leadership. William Horn is there as well. Just excellent people. So from 9 a.m. to noon at the Watsonville Veterans Memorial Building, 215 East Beach Street, they do a food pantry. They do a donation station. A huge amount of resources and support is there. The Veterans Service Office does their outreach every week. VA Medical is there twice a week. HUDVASH is there once a month. So we're trying to get the frequency picked up. The numbers matter. So who they serve, how many they serve, that absolutely matters. And this past week, the day before yesterday, they hit the record number of veterans that they've served to date. 128 veterans down in South County. There's a lot of veterans in South County that are underrepresented. They are underserved. So scope this out. You want to talk about the VA, right? Communication failures. I'll say loosely medication and medical failures with your abdomen. How about a communication failure? Scope this out. Last week, I got this notification from not the VA, but one of my teammates, one of my volunteer teammates, saying, hey, did you see this? Apparently, on Tuesday, May 26th, at the Watsonville Veterans Memorial Building, the Veterans Administration is putting on this major expo of veteran services at the Veterans Memorial Building. The veteran community of Santa Cruz County was not aware of this until that message was pushed forward. So we're kind of scrambling, like, we're going to try and get the word out. We're going to try and make accommodations. We were not told by the VA in preparatory advance for this event. But long story short, if you're a veteran in South County, now's the opportunity to get additional services than what we do on Tuesdays. Veterans Administration, thanks. What else? So Watsonville. There's a couple of big changes that are getting ready to happen at Watsonville. I just mentioned Doc and Violet Garza. They're getting ready to leave to Texas. They run the food pantry. They're the leadership of the food pantry, and they are a powerhouse couple, right? Violet is the treasurer for the United Veterans Council. Doc Garza, he's a former chief, master chief, corpsman of the Navy, who spent like a considerable amount of time in the Navy. He's got too many stories. I've seen his uniform. He wears his Class A. I don't know what the dress uniform. What does the Navy call it?
2: The blues, right?
0: The blues.
2: Dress blues?
1: Dress blues, correct.
0: Yeah. All right. So he wears his dress blues still when he goes to functions. His ribbon stack is so big. His ribbon stack is enormous. He walks with a limp a little bit, walks sideways because it's so big.
2: His left shoulder's thrown out.
0: So they're getting ready to relocate. They're getting ready to move to Texas. And so come November timeframe, well before November, but like November's the drop date, we're going to need some consistent, dedicated, highly motivated volunteers to fill the vacuum that they're getting ready to leave. So we've got the APB out in the veteran community, but if anybody out there in South County in the Watsonville area wants to be a part of a food pantry, do the next right thing, serve the veteran community, be a part of this incredible organization serving an incredible population, hit me up, director@vetshall.org. We'll get the conversation started. All right, I'm taking up too much damn time. Let's see, the VSO campaign. So on May 5th, myself, Dean Kaufman, who is a former veteran service officer, he's also one of the founding members of Vets for Vets, I just mentioned him, myself, Dean Kaufman, Sven Stafford, who is the deputy CEO of the County of Santa Cruz, and Alicia Morales, who is the division director of the Adult and Long-Term Care Services Division of the Health Human Services Department, we presented to the Board of Supervisors for the County of Santa Cruz in regards to the Veteran Service Office. Now, a handful of the folks listening out there are aware that we have been on a campaign advocating for the VSO office. I've been nominated, elected, voluntold by the UVC to be the face and the voice of this campaign. So I've been as vocal and transparent about this as possible. So on May 5th, we went and we presented to the Board of Supervisors, hey, this is a more in-depth look at what the situation is. We took the Veteran Service Office here, Santa Cruz County, and did a comparative analysis against, I think, 11 different counties in the state of California to look at how their office operates from a financial, operational, leadership perspective, because we want to establish the VSO here in the County of Santa Cruz as its own independent program to be managed by the VSO. Outside of those non-veteran leadership middle managers, essentially. Middle managers managing a middle manager. It's kind of redundant, if you don't mind me saying so. Anyway, we're trying to get the VSO established as its own independent entity outside of multiple layers of...
1: bureaucracy?
0: Yeah. Yeah, that really is the best word for it.
2: And I mean, a bunch of people who don't really know how to help veterans?
0: There's a lot to unpack there, and you are not wrong.
2: Yeah, get out of the way.
0: So... Now, we presented this with a memorandum of understanding to the Board of Supervisors saying, hey, between now and X amount of time, the Executive Office of the County of Santa Cruz, the Human Services Department, the Veteran Leadership, the Veteran Corps Leadership here in the Santa Cruz County, the Veteran Service Office are all going to work together to set the VSO up to the best, most operationally efficient structure that we possibly can. So that's something that's continuing to happen. The Board of Supervisors gave us the big old thumbs up, and they said, yes, move forward. Let us know how it goes.
2: Nice.
0: And so, yeah, huge success. Huge
2: you guys
0: win.
2: Worked really hard to make that happen.
1: For a long time.
2: Yeah, forever and a day. Like, since we started broadcasting again in October, it seemed like you were already milling over having to go through that.
0: I mean, it all started in March of last year when Xavier Bianchi, the previous veteran service officer, was let go from his position. That was catastrophic to the veteran community. Of course, the powers that be on the outside didn't recognize or understand the grave impact that that would have, because Xavier is a force to be reckoned with in the veteran community. Like, he's literally the guy. Literally, 2 o'clock in the morning, he needs to drive out of town to pick you up off a bridge. Call Xavier. Your house burnt down? His mom's did. He drops everything to go support and help fix all that, rebuild, and take care of his mom? He did. You want somebody who's been congressionally recognized for their veteran service? He is. You want somebody who literally carried his bleeding battle buddy off of a mountaintop while he was under gunfire? That's the guy.
2: And they fired him.
0: What? I mean, he...
2: Travesty.
3: Gosh. That's my first name and last initial, buddy.
0: Anyway, I'm not going to jump too far deep on that, because there's the fact of the matter is that that event catapulted this whole VSO campaign to get the office under a more efficient management structure. And I'm very deliberate with my words right now. As far as the Santa Cruz County veterans community goes, do you guys have any kind of questions, comments, concerns?
2: Is there anything you don't have your hands in right now?
0: My pockets.
2: Because there's nothing left in them all. They've been emptied.
0: 831-479-1080 is the number to call into AM 1080 KSCO Santa Cruz. We've got about 10 minutes left before the top of the hour break. If you guys do have any questions about the local Santa Cruz County, 879-1080 is the number to call. In the meantime,
2: I got a public service announcement.
0: Okay. There you go.
2: Yeah, we're actually selling tickets for the Dueling Pianos event right after the radio show today at 6 p.m. out front of KSCO. We've got paper tickets here. And then, Dave, what's the Vets Hall website? Because there's you got a banner ad up on there for if they want to buy tickets digitally.
0: VetsHall.org. VetsHall.org. VetsHall.org. That's the website. I've been working pretty hard on that website. It's not perfect, but it's a hell of a lot better than it was 6 months ago.
3: Also, if you want to come to the fundraiser event, the Dueling Pianos, which is going to be rad show, and you can't attend, we are selling live streaming tickets for we will be live streaming the event.
0: So if I am like pooping and my legs fall asleep and I can't make it out,
3: we got you.
0: That's awesome. Thank you. Yes. Live streaming tickets. You're going to be our technical engineer making that whole thing happen.
3: That is correct.
0: I'm excited because of the fact that we're going to have multiple angles, getting the best of the best in this awesome venue and this awesome event. It's great stuff.
3: Oh, it's going to be off the chart, man.
0: So again, there's about 10 minutes left before the end of the broadcast, and we got a phone call.
4: Yes, sir. Thank you for taking my call. I just had a question. If you guys knew what was happening with the Veterans Village in Ben Lomond.
0: Yeah,
4: I see it's under construction right now, because I know they had no money for the longest time, and then I guess maybe did they get a grant or something? So because it looks like they're building something.
0: Yeah, no, you missed the update. We talked about that a few minutes ago, but yes, absolutely.
4: Oh, I'm
0: yes.
4: sorry.
0: No, you're good, man. I love repeating myself. I'm not sarcastic.
4: Oh, yeah.
0: I do.
4: I just tuned in. I apologize.
0: You're good, man. You're good. I'm glad you asked. So the Veterans Village, we did get the money. The we secured a tax credit over the next 10 years. We're getting something like $11 million to fund.
4: Oh, good.
0: The expansion of this project. So June 1st is when the construction is officially supposed to start. They got the whole place fenced off, as you've seen, and we've got 6 units that are on site right now that need to be installed. 4 additional units are going to be delivered sometime in the next couple of months. In the meantime, they need to demolish one building, rip a pool out, replace the entire septic system, upgrade the electrical infrastructure, and fix at least one roof.
4: Oh. All right. Well, thank you. I appreciate it, man. That's good news.
0: Yeah, good stuff, man. Thanks for calling.
4: All right.
0: What's going on over there?
5: My headphones went out.
0: Oh.
3: Did you break it?
0: Your microphone went out, too.
5: Well, my mic's off because I can't hear the conversation.
0: Okay. Okay, so 479-1080 is the number to call. In prep for the next hour, man, let's start digging into a little bit of this stuff because I think the next hour can be very impactful. You know, we're going to be talking about the hantavirus. There's, with that, I mean, we saw what happened in COVID. We saw the absolute firestorm of panic and anxiety. We all need toilet paper, like, right now. What's it going to be with hantavirus, man?
3: Ooh.
0: Shoelaces! We all need shoelaces!
3: Laundry detergent.
0: Yo, man, maybe. Maybe. And the fact of the matter, man, is another thing to keep into the back of our minds is stuff that has come out with all these Epstein files, right? We cannot let these things drop off the radar. The involvement of certain organizations and certain states and certain people and what they have been directly related or responsible for in regards to things like FEMA and the World Health Organization. And I'm specifically thinking about Bill Gates and some of the absolutely bonkers things that I've seen and heard about that individual and his I don't know, vision for the world.
3: Wow.
2: Well, he's making diseases that we get from bugs in his laboratories, like the alpha-gal syndrome in the ticks that are taking over all over the place right now.
0: The word you used just now, he's making these things. Man. Travis, go for it.
3: Started with computer viruses and then antiviruses that he created, and look where we're at now.
2: I knew that COVID was a bioweapon the third day that COVID hit the news in 2020. I could just, I don't know why, military experience, I don't know. I was like, that is a bioweapon. And I never wore the mask unless I had to go in the store or something like that.
0: It's a bioweapon and a psyop.
2: Totally. Yeah, and Fauci needs to be freaking... He needs to be, like, hanged for war crimes against humanity or whatever. Like, what is going on? And now they're doing AlphaGal. Now they're doing Hanta, which, Travis, didn't you look up the meaning of it?
3: Hanta. I looked up Hanta, the meaning, Hanta in Hebrew. I Googled that. And what I got was, it's Hebrew slang for scam.
2: which makes, if they're going to do the same playbook as COVID, right, they're going to shut down society, they're going to shut down businesses, social distancing. I mean, why not? Look at how effective the whole playbook was on COVID. Mm-hmm. I mean, we fell right into it. Although right now people are more resistant. We're like, okay, cool. We'll see what happens. I'm not wearing a mask. I'm not doing any of that. And I'm not partaking in it this time. And last time I was resistant to it anyway. But I think it's possible there's a virus out there that they released. I don't think it's natural.
0: Let me play devil's advocate right quick, fellas. Because while Hanta does mean scam and fib and, depending on your vernacular, BS, it could very well be, and I'm playing devil's advocate here, coincidental.
3: Well, another thing is what I read is it is slang.
0: Mm-hmm.
3: So.
0: Yeah. So it was originally discovered in like 1971 in the Hanan, like area of South Korea, and that's where it gets its name, Hanta, Hantan, Hantanan, Hantan. So it's I got to be honest with you, fellas, it's not new.
3: No.
0: Being the fact that it's named Hanta is not new. Now with all of that being said, could this absolutely be a scam? I mean, think about how it started, where it started, and when we first started hearing about it. It was a cruise that came out of Argentina, and it had people from all over the world. Or maybe it stopped in Argentina and went to Antarctica. And, like, you guys want to talk about some flatter stuff?
3: Yes, sir.
0: Hole to the middle of the earth stuff?
3: Send it.
0: Oh, man. So there's Antarctica for you. And, like, okay, maybe I'm not going to jump on that right now. This cruise ship had people from all over the world. I think from there was multiple different people, not from one specific country, right? So, again, the whole conspiracy, the whole PSYOP, the whole idea behind this is, like, you have a petri dish floating in the middle of the ocean or wherever this cruise ship is, and you've got these people that are being exposed to this hantavirus, which does have like a 6 to 8 week latency period. So you could be infected for 6 to 8 weeks and not even know it. And the survival rate, dude, it's like a 5 to 40% death rate for having the hantavirus. So there's definitely a lot to unpack with the realities of this and then the conspiracies around this. Is it a real thing? 100%. Is it deadly? 100%. Is it a scam? That depends on how you look at it.
2: Well, what's weird to me is you would think that with all this medicine that we have and this advanced technology that we have, our quarantine protocol would be squared away enough where the virus can't escape the boat. You get a couple people on the boat that get sick and die, or all of a sudden come down with a similar illness amongst multiple people, you could fly a scientist in on a helicopter, quarantine the whole boat, have the scientist in the plastic suit that the CDC uses. How does it ever get off the boat to mainland?
0: You make it sound so easy.
2: It should be. We've only put $1 trillion into the research. I mean, I don't see how this quarantine protocol could ever let it escape.
0: Again, man, you want to talk about radioactive ticks or whatever, boxes of ticks in cornfields? How could this thing escape? Ask yourself that question right quick.
2: On purpose. On purpose. That's the only way. So, especially after COVID. Didn't we beef all these protocols up during and after COVID?
0: Yo, scope this out. That's
2: you think
0: thing.
2: The world would be on high alert for the next thing coming, and it would never be able to get out again.
0: That's another thing. Despite the fact that this thing has been around since the 70s, there's no vaccine. There's no medical intervention or treatment that you can do other than, like, precaution. And I don't even know what the precaution looks like, but isolation. So COVID happened, which came out of what seems like absolutely nowhere. And they were all of a sudden like, we have a vaccine.

0: The bubonic plague was, I think.
1: Oh, okay.
0: Or the, no, that was the fleas on the rats.
2: Dude,
0: but that
2: dude,
0: was a,
2: yes.
0: That was a bacterial infection. Viruses are different. Like, they bacteria can cross over across species, but it's harder for viruses to do that. They're kind of, like, targeted on a specific species a lot of the time.
1: Mm.
2: Why is Ebola making a comeback?
1: Whoa. Yeah, I just saw on BBC News the other day.
0: We're
3: at the top of the hour, man.
1: Rare form, too.
4: News this hour from Town Hall. I'm Keith Peters in Washington. A judge has issued a lengthy sentence to a Minnesota woman for fraud, and the search for other alleged scammers continues.
5: In what is billed by officials as the largest COVID-19 fraud scheme in the country, Amy Bach has been sentenced to nearly 42 years in prison. Bach ran Feeding Our Future and was convicted in a staggering $250 million fraud case that helped ignite an immigration crackdown down in Minnesota by the Trump administration. After the sentencing, authorities held a news conference to announce charges against 15 more people accused of fraud and receiving federal payments for a variety of social services administered through Minnesota's state government. I'm Lisa Dwyer.
4: Hurricane season begins soon, and NOAA Administrator Neil Jacobs says they forecast that the Atlantic will see fewer storms than average this year, due mostly to a developing El Nino formation in the Pacific.
6: With roughly a 55% chance of being below normal, 35% chance of near normal, and a 10% chance of above normal. This equates to 8 to 14 named storms with winds at or above 39 miles an hour. Of these, 3 to 6 hurricanes with winds at or above 74 miles an hour, and 1 to 3 major hurricanes, that's your category 3 to 5, with winds at or above 111 miles an hour.
4: A judge dismissed all charges against a former school administrator accused of ignoring warnings about a six-year-old with a gun. The judge ruled Thursday that the actions of Ebony Parker did not constitute a crime. On Wall Street, the Dow up by 276 points. The Nasdaq rose 22. 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
4: A drop in oil prices helps boost the stock market.
8: Stocks edged higher on Wall Street following the latest reversal for oil prices. The S&P 500 rose 0.2% Thursday. The Dow added 276 points, about 0.6%. The Nasdaq Composite climbed 0.1%. The stock market erased an early drop after oil prices turned lower. Brent crude went as high as $109 a barrel in the morning, then pulled back and settled below $103 a barrel. Treasury yields eased in the bond market. Yield on the 10-year treasury fell to 4.56%. Seth Sutel, New York.
4: President Trump says it's fantastic that a key federal agency approved the design for the triumphal arch he wants to build at an entrance to the nation's capital. He says Washington needs an arch because it's the only major Western capital without one. News and analysis at townhall.com. From Washington, I'm Keith Peters. It's a bunch of wacky guys just being guys at baseball games.
9: Major League Baseball now seeing an epidemic of men acting, well, a little crazy. At ballparks all across the country, groups of young men are joining in on the tarps off trend that's loud, goofy, and infectious. Joining the fun is simple. Go to the section where the party is happening, take off your shirt, twirl your shirt above your head. That's all there is to it. After getting its start in St. Louis,